0: are back for the second and final hour of tonight's presentation of Love Spell. This is live radio. And that was actually funny. I mean, she's like tapping Mark. Like, this is what it's all about. No, we love this. This is what it's all about. And thank you. I have Warminster Steve in studio. I have Mark D. I have the Reverend Mikey. Yeah. And I have Eileen, the wonderful host of Celtic Sunday Brunch. They are here with me on this final evening of the Spring Fun Drive. And we're having a nice time. Are you okay over there, Mike? Mark, are you feeling okay?
1: Don't confuse us. Don't confuse us.
2: He's fine.
0: He's fine. Do you need a little tap on the back?
2: He's fine.
0: You know, it's interesting is that we all love music. And I know Steve loves music. Like, he's like a walking encyclopedia. We don't have encyclopedias anymore. Remember when people used to sell encyclopedias? But he is a walking encyclopedia. He knows a lot about a lot of different genres.
1: I was raised on the radio.
0: That's right.
1: That's it. That sums it up. When you're raised on the radio, how could you not be?
0: Exactly. And I'm
1: serious.
0: And Mark, and look at you, Mark. Are you feeling this? You were also raised on the radio as well.
3: Actually, yes.
1: See?
0: Actually, he had to think about that, Eileen.
2: I think we all were.
0: Yes,
2: and that's
0: we were.
2: The one thing I think that draws us in.
0: Yes, it does. It's the one thing that connects us. I think that music, it's like love. It's universal. You know, it brings us different emotions and I could be on the other side of the world or someone could be on the other side of the world, but music connects us and we've never met. We'll never know each other, but we'll feel the same emotions that a certain song, you know, music affects us.
2: It's
0: for
2: the,
0: sure.
2: The passion we share, right?
0: Exactly.
2: It's the passion we share.
0: Exactly. And there are some strong memories that are tied to specific songs. And that leads me to bringing up Take the Mic, because I think it's a wonderful way to support WDVR. It is a gift that you can give. It's stories that you can tell, and you can match it with music, songs of your life. And I'll be honest with you, I wish that my grandparents, I knew the songs and their stories, you know, their stories and the songs that went with it. So it's a great opportunity for a $200 donation. Take the Mic is a great way to share your songs and the stories behind them, you know, in it, or it just could be anything. It could be an hour of theme songs. So, you know, it's just a wonderful way to support WDVR and get something in return as well.
2: And Father's Day is coming up.
0: Yes.
2: So that is a great family gift.
0: Yes.
2: There's a couple kids in your family and you want to go in on it and get dad something where he can show off the music he loves, you know, and then you've got a memory. You've got a lasting family memory. He gets a great day. You get his voice and the music he loves on a recording. You get to take that with you. He gets a t-shirt.
0: It's
2: Everybody
0: wonderful.
2: Wins.
0: It's wonderful. We'll talk more about Take the Mic. But right now, here's Tony Bennett.

0: A little Eva Cassidy by request. You've changed. And we started the hour off with Tony Bennett, song titled That Night. You're tuned into Love Spell. My name is Anita Valentina. Warminster Steve, you mentioned something about Eva Cassidy.
1: Yeah, you know, Eva, what a wonderful soprano. You know, Eva Cassidy, for those that have never heard of her, she kind of spanned through jazz, folk, and blues in her approach. And she was centered in Washington, D.C. That was her home area, I guess, home turf, if you will. And she stayed within that area in her early days of performing. And she passed at the age of 33 from melanoma. So
0: gone too soon.
1: But you know something? It took a couple years after her passing that that they discovered her in Britain, and that's where she really became well known. But it was overseas, not in this country. It was over in Britain. So, in a way, I guess she has a cult following.
0: She does.
1: I suppose.
0: She does. Eileen just raised her hand. Yes. We are fans, and to pass at that young age, you know, what a shame. And you always think, what more, you know, what music would have been, you know, had she not passed. Just like Karen Carpenter, 33 as well, and what a voice. So, two women with two iconic sounds dying so young. We still have their music, and their voices will always be heard on Love Spell, that is for sure. And you were saying, Eileen?
2: You played the Carpenters last week, and I was just like, oh, I love this. And I made a donation because I loved it that much.
0: Thank you. I appreciate that. And that's what's so nice is our own volunteers. We all donate to the station.
2: We're all listeners.
0: Yes, we are. You know? Yes, we are. We're all supporters. And, you know, we all...
3: Radio family.
0: Yeah. That is exactly right. And that's why I like to refer to, you know, to our listeners. They're the listening family. And that's, I feel, that's what we've become, you know. And so, and that's why my friend here, Steve, Warminster Steve, it's nice to have him joining. And having him on the air came all the way from Warminster. But this is the beauty of it. You know, you're a listener, and then you're sitting in the studio, and you're just hanging out with other volunteers. So I love that. And we were talking about the goal. We met our goal. Is that
2: so? We got our match. We met our match. And I wanted to thank everyone because, you know, when we have those, the worst thing in the world is to, you know, to leave money on the table. You know, you're told not to
0: do that.
2: When you go to work, you're told never leave money on the table,
0: or
2: right?
0: Food.
2: There's a 401k or anything and they match. You're always told don't leave that money on the table, right?
0: Exactly.
2: Well, it's really no different here. You know, there's budgeting and planning and all kinds of things that we need to do here. And those matches are really important because, you know, it doubles your pledges. It does. It doubles what you are willing to offer. So we love to take advantage of that. And we thank you very much. And we want to thank Teresa from Frenchtown and B2B and our own Bob and Fred from Penn Ardle. You know, it's
0: huge.
2: Thank you so much. So right now we are at 510. And we have a goal for our last hour. We'd like to hit $1,000. And we think it's doable.
0: It's doable.
2: We hit $500 in our first hour. We can do $500 in our second hour.
0: And it's doable.
2: We are counting on you. So if you can give us a call here at 609-397-1620, extension 5, or go on the website, wdvrfm.org. It's fast and it's easy, and we really appreciate you.
0: Yes, we do. And that's what's great is that it's made nice and simple to go online and make a donation. And And please share your comments about the radio station. We love to read comments about, especially for me, I love it when someone, when they mention another show and you know, how important that show is. I love to give props to, you know, my fellow radio co-hosts, because, you know, it's very special. I love to hear the stories that other people share about when they heard a song on Celtic Sunday Brunch or Two for the Road or Your Hit Parade, and they let me know, I hadn't heard that song in so long, and to be able to hear it on WDVR, it's great. So thank you so much to those who have supported us throughout the years, and to the new supporters. 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All the new technology.
2: Archives. There's no such thing as missed.
0: That's right.
2: No such thing as missed. With the archives, you will never miss a show.
0: Never miss a show. And we have our program schedule, so you can see what shows we do have. And then you can pair it with the archives, so you can get a feel for what these shows, what they present.
2: You can test drive us.
0: You can test drive us. Right, Mark?
3: Kick the tires.
0: Kick the tires. Yes, and Mikey agrees. Right, Rev Mike? Nice.
3: You know, Reverend just gave his blessing.
1: Anita, yes. I just want to, you talk about, you know, like sort of with the other DJs here at WDVR. I just want to give a shout out to Eric, who does Under the Radar.
0: Yes, yes.
1: He does play Eva Cassidy during his acoustic set.
0: Very nice. See, shout out to Eric. Eric from Under the Radar.
2: He does a great show. I love his show.
1: Under the Radar.
0: And he's a very nice guy.
3: Who does a bed show?
2: No one.
3: Nobody.
2: Nobody. Everybody here brings their passion to what they do, and that's what makes WDVR so wonderful.
0: I agree with you on that, 100%. And, you know, I've been doing this for a couple years now, and you know what? Sometimes I think, well, maybe it's time for me to shuffle off and maybe allow another host to come in, but I'll be honest with you, I love being here on Sunday evenings, and it's... If it's just one person that tunes in and one person, you know, I'll have someone that says, thank you for playing these songs. It brings back such wonderful memories and it keeps me company. If it's one person that I can, you know, be there for, I'm here for it. I'll be here and I love it. So thank you so much for the support that you've given me as a host throughout the years. Again, 609-397-1620, extension 5, I believe extension 2, if you'd like to leave a message.
2: Yes, which is a lovely idea too, because you know what? I love when Carla checks those messages, yeah, and you get to hear for the first time what a listener thinks of the station.
0: Yeah.
2: It's always so interesting.
0: Yeah.
2: You know, and you sit there with bated breath. What are they going to say? You know, because I mean, we're volunteers. We're mm-hmm. not pros.
0: No.
2: Right?
0: No, we're
2: so
0: not.
2: So it's always so interesting to hear what somebody else in our community thinks about what we're doing.
0: Exactly. And you know, Mark, people still write us letters. We get postcards and letters, you know, the day and the age of email and texting, to get an actual handwritten letter to us, that's so special. That's special.
3: And it's probably cursive rather than print.
0: Yeah, it is.
2: On stationery, and I love it.
0: Yes, on stationery.
2: There's intention there. There's time and intention.
0: Yeah.
2: You know, and that's a gift. You know, it's a big, all of these things are a gift back from our community also.
0: Yeah.
2: You know, that's the interaction. In fact, Walt said something this morning that I thought was great and it was really interesting. He said, if you're a listener, you're already a member of the community. And he's right.
0: 100%.
2: He really is.
0: Yes.
2: You know, because basically, if you're a listener, we want to hear from you. We want emails. We want to know what you think, you know, because that will only make the station stronger. It'll only make the station better. You know, so we want to hear from you.
0: Yeah.
2: And that's a form of support also.
0: Yep. Yep. I will say 100% to that. And Mark, anything else? We got some Luther Vandross playing in the background.
3: what else is there to say other than
2: turn it
3: hey,
2: up.
3: Folks, turn please it donate. Up. Please okay. donate.

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2: A quick break there. And just before the break, we heard from Enya, who is celebrating her 65th birthday today. So happy birthday, Enya, with Only Time. And we had a song request for Luther Vandross before that, What the World Needs Now. Thank you, Warminster Steve, for that one. And as the Enya song was playing, Mark was telling us, he was regaling us with stories, especially how he discovered Enya, which was quite interesting. So, Mark, you want to share that with the Love Spell audience?
3: Sure, thank you. My wife and my daughter are downstairs in our family room watching television, and I don't watch any television at all, so I happened to walk on downstairs, and I heard this song playing, and I'm going, who's that? What is that? And as they turn around the corner, it's a commercial on television for macaroni and cheese. And it's like, who is this? My daughter and my wife both say, we don't know. So it's like, okay, hey, Google, not for nothing, but what's this macaroni and cheese commercial song? And up it came.
2: Yeah.
3: And that was my introduction into to my life with Enya. So this is pretty cool. And thank you, commercialized television.
2: Isn't that great?
3: But you can we are not commercialized.
2: No, we are not. And thank you for making a point of that. We are independent, completely independent. And all of the support, what keeps us going on the air and what helps us with the utilities and the maintenance of the equipment is our listener support. So thank you for mentioning that, Mark. And Eileen, would you agree that our listener support is very important? We do have our grantors, and having our grantors is great. And I want to mention another way to support WDVR, which is sponsoring a show. And that is why I have the wonderful Warminster Steve in studio. He is a show sponsor of Love Spell. So thank you so much. I really appreciate that. And you know, being a show sponsor, you could have a family member support. You can even have your pet support the show if you'd like.
4: And actually, there are quite a few pets that are supporting shows right now.
2: I love it.
4: We talked about that this morning because Celtic Sunday Brunch right now is looking for a show sponsor. Uh-huh. So one of the things we talked about was, hey, you want to sponsor Celtic Sunday Brunch? You know, we're looking for a sponsor. And there are actually quite a few shows right now who are looking for show sponsors.
2: Yes.
4: So it's also a great way to support the station. Mm-hmm. And if you have a business, or if you want to do it in your own name, or if you have a pet. Actually, Kathleen said, you know, you could sponsor Celtic Sunday Brunch as a pint of Guinness if you wanted to.
2: I love it. I love it. I love it. And I'm very fortunate to have a human show sponsor. And the thing is that if he decides after sponsoring Love Spell, he can choose to support another show. And we always like to acknowledge our show sponsors. So again, thank you, Warminster Steve. And look, he gets to hang out in studio with all of us. And I'm sure he is having one of the best times ever. He is smiling.
4: And it's wonderful because, I mean, he's not just a show sponsor. He shows up. So,
2: there
4: I mean,
2: you go.
4: It's above and beyond.
2: That's right. And he's a partner with us.
4: Absolutely.
2: So thank you so much. And you may notice that I have the lovely sounds of Eric Satie on, right? Steve, J. Gymnopédie.
3: Exactly.
2: Number one. It is his birthday today. He was born on this day in 1866. So I wanted to honor his birthday with this song and the next song, which is a lyrical version with the great Cleo Lane.

0: You never know where inspiration's gonna come.
1: Yes, you never know. Frank Sinatra and Ebb Tide and the great Cleo Lane singing Drifting, Dreaming, and that with Janopoty in the background, having a quick conversation about songs, and you never know who's listening and how it may affect them, such as I mentioned the song Unchained Melody, which was used in the film Ghost. So that became a big hit, and it became such a big hit that it brought it back to the charts for the Righteous Brothers after decades of not being on the charts. And that wasn't even the original version. The original version, I'm sure, Steve, you would know this. I know.
2: Al Hibbler.
3: Wow. What? I'm so impressed.
2: I think 1955.
1: Was it 1955?
2: And I believe so.
1: And I also think it back from the 20s too, or the 30s. Am I thinking of a different song? But I know that song though had a resurgence, and it wasn't.
2: That actually was from a movie. I'm almost sure it's 1955. The movie was called Unchained.
1: Okay, Reverend Mikey, you got to Google that. A research.
2: Unchained was the name of
1: yes,
2: the
1: Mike, was.
4: Wake up.
2: Hibbler may have
1: yes,
2: even been. I believe Hibbler was even in that film singing.
1: Oh, okay.
2: It, I think.
1: Yeah. But it was the Righteous Brothers version that really, really took off.
2: 65.
1: Yes. Yeah. Was it 65? Yeah.
2: 65. Yeah. Phil Spector production.
1: That's wow. Great. See, you know, it's you tune on. Put on WDVR and you get a little film history and song history, and I love that. And we also have Fun Drive history.
3: We do. So we are into our last 15 minutes
1: yes.
3: of active live fundraising.
1: Active
3: where you
1: live,
3: can call
1: like
3: into
1: probiotics.
3: Us and talk to people. But we would like to thank the people who have donated this evening.
1: Yes.
3: And that's Teresa from Frenchtown, B2B, our own Bob, and Fred from Penn Argyle. And we would also like to thank all of our sustaining donors, because we do not want to forget them. They're unsung heroes, right? They've donated. They've gone. You can go on the website if you'd like, our website, wdvrfm.org, and you can do what they do. You can budget, and that's what they do. And when they budget, and when you budget, we can budget, right? It's good for both of us. Then basically the office knows what's coming in on a regular basis, and it permits them to plan. But it also permits you to plan, and you can set up a plan that works for you. And you can do that right on the website, right where you give a donation. The option to become a sustaining donor is also right there. And you can be one of our unsung heroes too. And you're not unsung because we're singing your praises right now.
1: Absolutely.
3: We are not going to forget you. You are the backbone, right? What you give on a monthly basis helps us keep everything going, and we want to make sure that you know, and you know you're not forgotten, that we haven't forgotten you, and we appreciate you.
1: We sure do. And thank you for that, Eileen. Thank you so much. And Eileen is just, I have to say, she is so valuable to WDVR. I am so thankful that she's here in studio with me. I lucked out on having her, and you know, as a partner here on the air, along with Warminster Steve and Mark D, and of course Reverend Mike E. So, thank you so much. And Eileen knows very well what it was like, what it's like to be a volunteer, a listener, and then you know, volunteer, and then being on the air and have you know, being part of Celtic Sunday Brunch. So, I think that's so great. And before you say anything, I want you to save that thought as we go to the platters, okay?

0: We just had to return to the mics. You know, all of us in studio were singing along to that. And surprisingly, or maybe not surprisingly, Eileen, but Reverend Mikey.
1: He sings.
0: And he had his eyes closed, too.
1: He sings.
0: And he was swaying.
2: He's got a lovely voice.
0: Oh, Mikey. We knew that you had a soft side to you. And thank you, Mr. Cull, for the song history. What do you think, Steve? Should you announce what Mr. Cull shared with us?
3: Yeah, I mean...
0: about Unchained Melody.
3: Exactly. Well, we're fleshing this information out a little bit. A 1955 song by Alex North, okay, the composer. Lyrics by Hi Zarrett. North composed the music as a theme for its namesake 1955 prison film, okay, Unchained. The version of the song in the film soundtrack was sung by Todd Duncan. And I'd like to thank Reverend Mikey for bringing that over to me, too.
2: Mikey. You have a new name.
0: You have a new moniker.
3: It has since become a standard and one of the most recorded songs of the 20th century, with the version recorded by the Righteous Brothers in 1965, notable in its own right. According to the song's publishing administrator, over 1,500 recordings of Unchained Melody have been made by more than 670 singers in multiple languages.
0: Wow. Here you go. Here's
3: thank
0: an
3: you too, Bob.
0: Yes, thank you, Bob. Here's
4: Kathleen.
0: Are you listening?
2: Backup project.
4: Listening.
0: Kathleen.
3: I thought the same
2: new
3: thing.
2: Project.
0: Yes.
3: New project.
0: Unchained Melody. And I mean, it says it right here. Over 1,500 recordings.
2: Wow. 670 singers. Wow.
0: That's amazing.
2: It really is.
0: I think, let's see if we can,
2: It takes the term standard and puts it in capital letters, right?
3: Kathleen, when you're done with Stardust...
2: We have a request. Just a few.
3: I'll donate, Kathleen.
0: Oh, there we go. Nice round of applause for Kathleen. And Warminster Steve. See, look, we just created a new demo show, a promo. I'm trying to think, call
3: idea.
0: This an idea.
3: It's an idea.
0: But Kathleen had a great idea
2: with
0: Stardust. And now this could be, this could be a continuation of that. It started out with that, and now we have Unchained Melody, and then we go from there. I think that this could work.
2: Amazing standards. Amazing, right?
0: Yes.
2: They're amazing standards.
0: Yes. And you know what's great is a lot of radio stations, they don't play standards anymore. And we still continue to play the voices of yesteryear, Tony Bennett and Frank Sinatra and Cleo Lane and, Dinah Washington and Ella Fitzgerald, Johnny Hartman, Matt Monroe, who I love, Jack Jones. Tom Jones.
2: Yeah. Oh, I love Tom Jones.
0: So that's what's wonderful about WDVR is we do have a lot of these voices from yesteryear and standards. We've got shows like Cats and Crooners that Math hosts on Thursday mornings from 9 to 11. We have it all here. And we have the best listeners, I would say, our listening family. They're wonderful.
2: They're amazing.
0: Absolutely wonderful. Have we done so far? You know, the phones have been a little quiet.
2: They have.
0: But you know what? That's okay, because I know that people are tuned in, and at their own rate, their own time, they will go on the site and they will donate. But if they can do it now, that would be great, so we can announce your name and say thank you.
2: We'd love to. We'd really love to.
0: Yeah.
2: But here we go.
0: Here we go.
2: 609-397-1620, extension 5, or if you don't feel like talking, you can go on the web. WDVRFM.org. We have just a few minutes left, but I have my pen in hand and the phone is right there, and I would love to talk to you.
0: Yes, and I would love for you to connect with Eileen, because she's just a wonderful person. You know, in studio, it's different. You hear someone on the radio, but then when you get to be with them in person, it's even better. And I had to get to hang. Oh, and Eileen has a wonderful story, by the way. Let's see how we have 3.5 minutes to do this, but really quickly, I want to hear that quick story about how you associated yourself with WDVR.
5: Mikey was a listener for Reverend. A long time. Reverend Mikey, excuse me. Reverend, because you have a new nickname. You're not my emotional support, Mikey, anymore. You are now a reverend. I'm a minister's wife. Anyway. I went on the shop to buy him a t-shirt because he had been listening and he's a big fan of country music and he likes bluegrass. So I said, oh, great. I'll get him a t-shirt. And I went to find a t-shirt in the shop so that I could support the station, but it was around Christmas time, and get him a t-shirt for the station. And I thought that would be a great idea for a gift. And there are. There's all kinds of great t-shirts in there, and caps, and tickets. And I really wholeheartedly suggest that when you get a chance, you go in there and you take a look. There's great swag, and the tickets are amazing, and the theaters are great theaters, and they support us. They've donated all of those tickets. So if you're going to go to a show, take a look there first. But anyway, when I was buying the t-shirt, I said, oh, look at the DJs. And I went to the pictures. And I said, let's see what they look like. And as I was flipping through, there was someone there that I had known from years ago. Years ago, like 20-something, 30 years ago. I went, oh, my God. And that's how I wound up involved. Because I had no idea that that person was here.
0: Yeah.
5: And I went, oh. And I started listening to their show. And I finally got the courage up to email, you know, because I'm a listener. And you know, the whole thing is step by step. I emailed and we started talking again. And, you know, next thing happens, I'm answering the phones for their fundraiser, right? And that's literally how I started.
0: Wow.
5: You know, so you never know. You never know what's going to bring you in that door.
0: You never know. And now she hosts. She's one of the rotating hosts, not, you know, in a chair. She's one of the rotating hosts of Celtic Sunday Brunch. So, and wonderful feedback. She gets wonderful feedback. So, again, you know, hey, we are here. We're part of the community and
5: we love what we do.
0: Exactly.
5: You know, this is about what we love. I'm here because I love Celtic music. I love music.
0: Yeah.
5: But I love Celtic
0: music.
5: You put
0: on a great show.
5: It's
0: you
5: what
0: really
5: I've grown
0: do.
5: Up with. And I'm always so excited when I hear a new song to come in and play it.
0: Aww.
5: You know, I want to play that song for you. I want you to hear it. Oh my God, this is a great song. I can't wait to play it for them. And that's literally how I feel about the music I play.
0: Yeah. Well, you get a lot of wonderful feedback, and I'm so grateful that you are part of this station. And it looks like our time is coming to an end so quickly. I want to say thank you to Steve, Warminster Steve. Thank you so much for your knowledge, and round of applause.
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0: 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But hey, we still have the fun drive until midnight, so keep it coming. Thank you so much, everyone. Stay round safe. Of applause, everyone.
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13: 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Hi, this is Joe Patty, asking you to help keep WDVR strong by making a pledge of support right now in the last few hours of our spring campaign online at WDVRFM.org.

There's one of Dan Fogelberg's most enduring hits, representing a pivot from his signature acoustic folk pop lean toward a more polished, up-tempo soft rock sound to wrap up that set of Make It Pop music. Released in 1982, Missing You was one of the two new tracks added to his first greatest hits compilation. While it only reached 23 on the pop chart, it did much better at adult pop, peaking at number 6. Before that, the British group The Fortunes, who hadn't had a significant hit since 1965's You've Got Your Troubles, with Here Comes That Rainy Day Feeling Again out of 1971. The quintessential sunshine pop meets melancholy track did well for the gang, hitting 15 pop and 8 adult pop. And we started with one of the definitive tunes from the Brill Building era from 1960 in Neil Sedaka, Stairway to Heaven. After hitting number 9 pop back then and predating the similarly titled Led Zeppelin song by 11 years, in 2021, Sedaka joked, "Well, you can't copyright a title, so

Led Zeppelin, I forgive you. This is Joe Patti, and this is Make It Pop, a look at popular music from the 50s right through to today, the known hits, the lesser known, and the unknown as well. And we're in the final 2 hours and change of WDVR's Spring Member Drive. 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

0: Widely considered Ringo Starr's most energetic solo hit, there's the third top 10 single from his critically acclaimed and commercially massive third solo album, Ringo, Oh My My, from early 74. With Martha Reeves and Mary Clayton on the backing vocals, it peaks at number 9, Pop, by Spring.
1: Hi, this is Mary Michaels from Into the Garden. 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I became a part of WDVR about 10 years ago, and I love being able to help out. 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
0: Thanks, Mary. 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And while you do, it's some under-the-radar soul as Make It Pop rolls on.

0: Closing out that Under the Radar set on Make It Pop this evening, during the final night of our spring member drive, some deep cut Memphis soul from the Tempres in 1972. While many people think of Memphis soul as the gritty driving sound of Sam and Dave and other Stax greats, if I could say what's on my mind represented the smoother high tenor harmony side, capturing the moment where the doo-wop influence of the 50s met the sophisticated symphonic soul of the 70s. Prior to that, from the treasure chest of West Coast lowrider oldies, 1965's I Want You Back by Don Julian and the Larks. The song was built for a slow drive down L.A.'s Whittier Boulevard back then. And we started the set with The Vanguards and 1969's Somebody Please. Part of the Naptown sound out of Indianapolis, the song made it only halfway up the 100-song pop chart, but it remains a mid-60s soul fave. This is Joe Patty with a special member drive edition of Make It Pop. We have just about 2.5 hours to go for this spring drive, so pledge your support right now on the web when it counts at WDVRFM.org.
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An absolute titan of a track wraps up that set of Make It Pop music as the final night of WDVR Spring Member Drive continues. A definitive anthem of the psychedelic blues rock era, Cream's Sunshine of Your Love gave us one of the most recognizable riffs in history. The power trio of Jack Bruce, Eric Clapton, and Ginger Baker took the record to number 5 pop in early spring 67, eventually becoming the year's 6th biggest record. Before that, a song by a group put together as a publicity stunt by an advertising firm. In an effort to fend off its rivals in the aluminum and plastic container trades, the ad company working for the Glass Bottle Association put together a group named The Glass Bottle and picked up an old Cliff Richard song, I Ain't Got Time Anymore, that might get the group, especially their name, some publicity. The record squeaked into the pop top 40, making it to 36 in the fall of 71. And we started the set with a literal song on the radio. From 78, Al Stewart's Song on the Radio was the second single from his Time Passages LP, following the title track. Stewart wrote the song after his label requested a mid-tempo ballad with a saxophone that could be played on the radio, hence the title. While it only made it up to 29 on the pop chart, it did much better at adult pop, peaking at number 10. This is Joe Patti. So glad you're with Make It Pop on WDVR and WDVRFM.org this evening. 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If you think about it, for over 36 years now, since the late Frank Napurano made his dream a reality and put WDVR on the air, the station has been a sanctuary of sorts for music that otherwise would never see the light of day on any standard radio station, as well as for you who enjoys the music we play. 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Lots more, too. 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

From 1974, posthumously released as the third single from his I Got a Name LP, there's Philly's own Jim Croce with a song officially titled I Got Them Steadily Depressin', Low-Down Mind Messin', Workin' at the Car Wash Blues. But it was shortened for the single release because they couldn't fit all that on the label to simply Workin' at the Car Wash Blues. The record dropped this month back then, peaking at 32 pop and number 9 adult pop by that summer. This is Joe Patti with Make It Pop on WDVR. The end of the member drive is fast approaching. Just a bit over 2 hours left to make a contribution, while it really counts. Your gift plays a significant role in the continued growth of WDVR. 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We say it a lot, so much so that you must be sick of it by now, but it's too important a thought to let go. 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

0: There's a classic soft rock track by David Gates. Part-Time Love, released in 81 as the lead single from his fourth solo album, Take Me Now.
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0: That's the voice of longtime volunteer host Rich Evans, who brings you classic country and a ton of great bluegrass every Monday through Saturday afternoon. Plus, he's one of the rotating hosts for Tuesday afternoon's Memory Lane. 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

0: The number one song in the land for 3 weeks, including this week in 1966. 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
3: It's the final hour of a special Make It Pop in the penultimate hour of WDVR's Spring Member Drive. 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

One of those lightning in a bottle tracks that defined the 70s disco scene closed out that set of Make It Pop music from WDVR on this final evening of the Spring Member Drive. Released in the summer of 78 by Alicia Bridges, I Love the Nightlife is a disco tour de force, even though Bridges herself originally envisioned it quite differently. She wanted the song, which she'd co-written with Susan Hutchison, to be a Memphis soul track, something she imagined Al Green might sing. Her producer felt differently, though, wanting to capitalize on the disco craze. Alicia relented, and the rest is history. The record hit number 5 pop, number 2 disco, and charted on the soul and adult pop charts as well. Playing through prior, 1965 Philly Gold from The Dream Lovers. Up till then, the group was known for their top 10 doo-wop classic, When We Get Married. After a few non-charters, they tried to update their sound with a more modern, sophisticated, melodic Philly soul take. The result? You Gave Me Somebody to Love. It did well here in the Delaware Valley, but unfortunately, it didn't chart nationally at all. Still a great tune from the Dream Lovers. And we started back near the beginning of rock and roll, 1956, for the classic Frankie Lyman and the Teenagers song, Why Do Fools Fall in Love? Sometimes cited as the first black teen idol, Lyman was only 13 when that record dropped early in the year. By spring, it had peaked at the top of the R&B chart, staying there for 5 weeks, as well as hitting number 6 pop. This is Joe Patty with the last hour of our special Make It Pop in the second to last hour of the WDVR Spring Member Drive. Officially, the drive ends tonight at midnight, about an hour and change from now. And we say it a lot, but it's worth repeating. Members are the largest source of revenue for WDVR. 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And while you're at it, consider becoming a sustaining member of the station. 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That's what I did. Yes, I'm a member of WDVR, so I'm not asking you to do something I haven't done. 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

0: from 1981, a song many people don't realize is actually a cover. It Must Be Love was originally written and recorded in 1971 by the legendary British singer-songwriter Labby Siffre. His beautiful, more acoustic, soul folk version never made it across the pond, but in the UK, it was a smash. 10 years later, the Nutty Boys, we know them better by their official name, Madness, resurrected the tune with their trademark pop ska sound. While it hit number 4 in the UK, here it only peaked at 33. Still, it's one of Madness's better-known tunes.
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0: On Make It Pop from WDVR as our spring member drive continues. Out of late 79, there's Pilot of the Airwaves, the signature hit of English singer-songwriter Charlie Dore. It remains a beloved radio anthem, celebrating that intimate connection between a lonely listener and a late-night disc jockey. Sounds like what I hear from many of you who listen to WDVR. Dore took the song to 13 pop and number 4 adult pop back then. Before that, classic Joni Mitchell from her 1972 For the Roses album, You Turn Me On the Radio. She'd written the song in response to her record label's desire for her to write a hit single the radio would play. While the request didn't sit well with her, she decided to give them exactly what they asked for. Literally, she wrote a song about being a radio. By early 73, it became her first top 40 hit, peaking at 25 pop and 13 adult pop. And we started with the tragic behind-the-scenes reality of the man behind the microphone. Knowing I wanted to be on the radio since I was 6, I first heard Harry Chapin's WOLD when I was 13. I didn't understand it then, but boy, do I now. Now that I am OLD. Based on a real-life conversation he overheard with a Boston DJ and his ex-wife, the record only made it to 36 pop and 37 adult pop. Maybe it hit too close to home for some DJs back then. Speaking of close to home, this is Joe Patty with Make It Pop as WDVR's Spring Member Drive gets ready to wrap up at midnight tonight, right after Kathleen and Stardust. 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

0: A debut written and sung by the artist, a rarity for a black female back in the early 60s. There's Barbara George, and I Know You Don't Love Me No More. Part of the soulful roots of New Orleans R&B in late 61, George wrote the song based loosely on the melody of Just a Closer Walk with Thee, transforming the spiritual into a secular upbeat shuffle about heartbreak that stayed at the top of the soul chart for 4 weeks and peaked at number 3 pop by early 62. Prior to that, a bittersweet masterpiece from the Drifters out of 1964. The night before they were to record Under the Boardwalk, lead vocalist Rudy Lewis died of an overdose. Rather than canceling the session, the group moved Johnny Moore, who'd previously been their lead singer in the mid-50s, into the spotlight. You can hear a layer of professional grit in the performance. They had to push through grief to record a song about a romantic summer getaway. The record dropped in the summer of 64, peaking on the pop chart at number 4 and topping the R&B chart for 3 weeks. And we started with a record from the golden age of the Street Corner Symphony. From January 59, The Impalas, I Ran All the Way Home, is a quintessential slice of doo-wop, complete with a frantic energy that perfectly captures teenage melodrama. It peaked at number 2 pop and number 14 R&B by spring that year. This is Joe Patty with Make It Pop in the penultimate hour of the WDVR Spring Member Drive. 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

0: There's Jerry Rafferty's follow-up to Baker Street from the summer of 78. Right down the line is a profession of devotion to his wife, who he says stuck by him through all his legal and mental health issues. It stayed at the top of the adult pop chart for 4 weeks and peaked at number 12 pop by fall. Before that, a landmark track of the 1960s, from late 1964, Laugh Laugh by the Bo Brummels is famously recognized as the first hit single to emerge from the San Francisco music scene in response to the British invasion, effectively putting the San Francisco sound on the map. The song made it up to number 13 on the pop chart by early 65.
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There's Leo Sayer and When I Need You. 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Stay tuned for Stardust with Kathleen. She's ready to wrap up the drive with a bang in its final hour. And we'll see you back here next Sunday evening at 9 to Make It Pop again. Have a great night and a super week on the way.

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Here's your weather forecast and current conditions outside of WDVR's world headquarters in Surgeonsville, New Jersey. Right now, it is 73 degrees under fair skies. Tonight, the rest of tonight, partly cloudy, low of 64. Tomorrow, Monday, May 18th, partly sunny, gradually becoming all sunny, with a high near 92 degrees. Monday night, mostly clear, low around 68. Tuesday, sunny and a high of 94. Tuesday night, clear, 71. And then Wednesday, we've got some possible showers and thunderstorms with a high near 91 degrees. Weather forecast courtesy of the National Weather Service at Mount Holly, New Jersey, and WDVR. Welcome to Stardust on WDVR on this third Sunday of May, the 17th. This is Kathleen with you live or on the archive. I'm so glad you're here. Hope you had a grand summer-like weekend. And thank you for tuning in so you and I can take a long, lingering listen to perhaps the most important, enduring, and recorded songs ever. Stardust by Hoagie Carmichael as we celebrate the song's 100th anniversary by checking out a dazzling lineup of interpretations from the late 1920s to now. What other 100-year-old song do you know that's actively performed and recorded in the 21st century? We've heard 229 renditions since February 1st in our attempt to reach at least 500 distinct consecutive versions with zero repeats here on Sunday nights. You can say hi to me here in the studio tonight at WDVRhost@comcast.net. I've got a few truly wild ones for you tonight. Before we start, I want to let you know we're in the final hour of WDVR's two-week spring fun drive. We're down to the wire on Stardust. We're the cleanup hitters for Team WDVR, and we'll talk about that shortly. 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And that's going to keep us on the air this spring and summer. In the background, jazz readist Charlie Gabriel and the Preservation Hall Jazz Band from a 2022 release called 89, which refers to Charlie's age that year. A little theme tonight based on an important listener question I received last week from Heidi in Boston. She asked, why? Why was this song recorded so many times by so many disparate people or bands? ! Well, Heidi's question is the raison d'etre of this program. It's the question we're here to answer together on Sunday nights, 11 to midnight. No kidding. Why are there over 2,500 recordings? 100 years after it was written, artists still recording it. And the reason is it leaves space for them. It has a strong identity, but it doesn't trap the performer inside a single mood or a style. It can be improvised, simplified. You can lean into the storytelling, and somehow the melody is sturdy enough to adjust to whatever an individual brings to it while remaining unmistakably Stardust. And there are technically dazzling and
hugely influential versions, of course. And we've listened to and commented on some from Art Tatum, Sarah Vaughan, Louis Armstrong's 1931 recording. And, you know, some artists reveal the harmony, some reveal the melody, some the emotion, some the hidden freedom that's part of the structure of Stardust. And what makes it really special and unusual, Heidi? The greatest version depends on what kind of greatness you value. One artist can make it sound romantic, another can make it sound lonely, peaceful, dreamy, and another might honor its original intention as a 1920 hot jazz dance instrumental number like this one we're going to hear. Acclaimed and prolific jazz musicians Dave Frischberg and

Dave Frischberg and Jim Goodwin from their 92 album Double Play, which has two meanings. They were both massive baseball fans and historians. Check out Dave Frischberg's song Van Lingle Mungo when you get a chance. It's just incredible, especially if you love baseball. Dave Frischberg also wrote the music and lyrics to the tune I'm Just a Bill.

0: Hill, the song about the legislative writ in the ABC Schoolhouse Rock back in the 70s. It is 11:15 p.m. You're listening to Stardust. I'm Kathleen with you live on WDVR and WPNJ. This is our 16th program in this series where we listen deeply to Hoagie Carmichael's Stardust, one of the most recorded songs of all time. And in this final hour of WDVR's Spring Fun Drive, yes, we have, 44 minutes left for the whole Spring Fun Drive. Wraps up tonight at midnight. We're the cleanup hitters on Stardust. 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We're listening to Chicago jazz clarinetist Al Gallodoro, and maybe Ron can help me with that pronunciation. And thank you to Bob and Marlin for sending me this, and to everyone who's told me about versions or actually sent music to me, including Mark from Pittstown, who loaned me a giant stack of CDs. And Mark, they are back in the studio waiting for you. Thank you for the loan. Well, back to Heidi's question of why so many different artists have recorded Stardust. And we've got a vocal example here from the inimitable superstar jazz singer Anita O'Day, a live recording from 1976. Anita kind of starts it off a little sad, but you just know that Anita, of all singers, is not going to stick with that. So she brightens it up, and it becomes Anita's song. And then she goes back to bookending it in a little bit of a sad way. But here is Anita from the 1976 album Live at Mingo's in Tokyo.
1: Mitbo.

Anita O'Day from 1976, live at Mingo's, a club in Tokyo. She was accompanied by the John Poole Trio and pianist Norman Simmons. English violinist and jazz band leader Cyril Stapleton in the background from his 1956 album Dancing in the Dark. Is that what you're doing? I hope. It's 11:24. Why not dance? Who cares what time it is? You're listening to Stardust on WDVR and WPNJ. I'm Kathleen with you live until midnight. We're in the final 36 minutes of WDVR's Spring Fun Drive, and Stardust is in the cleanup spot for the team. 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We're up to 8. 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It's safe, it's simple, it's secure. The amount is up to you. And I thank you. I mentioned I got a few wild versions for you tonight to help us examine the question posed by listener Heidi in Boston. Why was this song recorded so many times by so many disparate people or bands? ! Thank you, Heidi. Well, perhaps because Stardust gives performers a rare amount of room to sound like who they are. The melody is not just memorable, it's flexible. The emotion is clear, but it isn't necessarily specific. So, case in point, here's one of those wild versions from 2021. And remember, in 2021, this song was already 95 years old. This is a New Orleans, Louisiana artist who goes by the moniker Water Torture. And I don't think there are any instruments being played in this, just a very haunting voice that starts out with the sound of a record player. Here we go.

Okay. Whoa. From the 2021 album called Escape Hotel Hollywood, we heard a moody, atmospheric rendition from New Orleans musical artist who goes by Water Torture, and reimagining vintage jazz tracks as eerie, suspenseful soundscapes. Eddie Baxter, American organist, keeping the spooky vibe going here from his 1958 album, Electronic Pipes. It is time for our 11:30 break when we return two of the most quirky versions of Stardust you're ever going to hear, for sure. In the meantime, please support WDVR during our final half hour of the Spring Fun Drive. 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We only need 4 more on this final 30 minutes. 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I'll be right back.

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And you're going to help me get to 4 more listeners to reach my goal tonight. Just to make a donation of any size. It doesn't have to be big. I just want to know that you're there and you care about this station and want it to continue through the spring and summer. Good to hear from Ron from Middlesex, who found a recently recorded, I think, French version. Ron, I'm going to look into that. Thank you. Jimmy on the reel to reel in the sun and fun capital of the world, Schnecksville. Tuned in with a real antenna. Jimmy recording all these programs on the reel to reel. Perfect, Jimmy. It's good to hear from you. Jonathan, glad to hear from you. He's setting us up with a challenge. He's played Stardust on saxophone and flute in 12 keys. Melody only, of course. And he's interested to hear a commercial recording of it in more than one key. Okay, Jonathan, I'll work on that. Thank you. It's so good to hear from you. Glad you're here. Darren in Alpha, putting it into second gear. I hear you, my friend. Thanks for being here, Darren, and thanks for being a supporter of the show as well. Art from Easton, wide awake. Good job, Art. And the person responsible for tonight's theme, if you want to call it that, Heidi in Boston with us, also awake. Enjoying that last version by the artist called Water Torture. Heidi has landed upon the raison d'etre of this program by asking the question, why was this song recorded so many times? It's the question of the whole series. And she summed it up very nicely. That's what we're answering together here on Sunday nights from 11 to midnight. What's behind the many versions? Why so many moods, tempos, styles? Because the song is built to showcase that. And you get to decide which individual interpretations to grab onto relative to what kind of greatness you value. Okay. Maybe you like melodic beauty. Maybe you like harmonic richness or emotional honesty or virtuosity or depth, atmosphere, intimacy. There's a Stardust just for you, no matter what you value. And we're here to find that one for you, or a lot more than one. Let's get to those two quirky versions I promised before the break. When I first heard this next one, I couldn't believe what I was hearing, and I thought it was going to be really odd, but I'm going to ask you to stick with it. Listen closely to Dan Neufeld, Neufeld, N-E-U-F-E-L-D. He's a Los Angeles-based instrumentalist, composer, arranger, and whistler. And he's had a successful career as a violinist in Hollywood. Seriously, this guy turns whistling into an art form. Imagine being able to whistle Stardust. Check it out.

0: Dan Neufeld, Whistling Stardust. It seems impossible. I was reading some of the reviews of the 2010 album that he released called Whistler. One of them said, "I never listened to a full album of Whistling before because I didn't know there was one. But this Whistling is different. It's magical and he treats it like an instrument." So this is what we mean, Heidi, about making it your own. This guy can whistle, and he chose Stardust as a way to express his unique talent and recorded it 84 years after it was written. And we're going to take the quirky idea one step beyond in just a moment. In the background, Harry Arnold and his Swedish Radio Studio Orchestra from around 1957, I think. It's hard to find dates on some of these things, so I have to take a shot at it, and the internet does not know. None of this stuff is really digitized. Not none, but a lot of it is not digitized, so the research is analog. It is 11:41. You're listening to Stardust on WDVR and WPNJ. I'm Kathleen with you live. You can email me here in the studio at wdvrhost@comcast.net. We are in the final 17 minutes of WDVR's two-week spring fun drive. Yep, it's all over at midnight. And your donation now is going to help me reach this show's goal of a total of 12 listeners. We needed four more tonight. So if you go to wdvrfm.org and just take a minute or two, make a donation of any size, and if I can get to four listeners tonight, I will have reached the goal, and we can tell the station that this show, as late as it is and as unusual as it is a success because you're listening and you care about it. Join listeners Lane, Mark, Steve, Alex, and Darren, and a few anonymous donors. And thank you so much for listening and hanging out at this late time of day, especially on a Sunday night. I love having you here. And big news. Thank you to Ron in Middlesex and Bill from Independence, New Jersey. That's two toward tonight's goal of four. Thank you both so much. Really appreciate it. Well, let's get back to quirky and take it a step further than whistling, if that's possible. We're talking Indiana, Pennsylvania's Shuby Taylor. He was a scat singing baritone, and he was nicknamed the human horn because his style of scat is just on its own. And a music historian who helped catalog his work, Erwin Chusid, Ron, can you help me out with that pronunciation? Chusid, described Shuby as the world's weirdest scat singer. 100% uninhibited and soulful, with a joyousness that permeates his performances, a celebratory quality that serves as an analgesic for temporary relief from existential pain. Let's hear Shuby's Stardust.
1: Stardust.

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0: Bledobitly to the lapis, bledobit, drotly, drotly, pa.
1: Okay, does that qualify as the quirkiest? I think so far, anyway. Shuby Taylor. We lost Shuby in 2003. And we heard his scat version of Stardust from a posthumous collection of his work released in 2017 by Erwin Chusid, the music critic and historian, who also said, Shuby's vocabulary is a whole nother language. Some of his favorite scat syllables are raw shaw, poppy poppy, and splaw, sputtered in a virile baritone vaguely reminiscent of Dudley Do-Right, the chaos-prone Canadian Mountie. And Joe Henry, singer Joe Henry, described Shuby's singing as a cross between scat and speaking in tongues. And Marshall Crenshaw called Shuby the king of Farfisa wielding outer space lunatic fringe scat singers. And if you get a chance, check out Shuby Taylor's version of Over the Rainbow sometime. It's 11:48. You're listening to Stardust. I'm Kathleen with you live on WDVR and WPNJ. You can reach me by email at wdvrhost@comcast.net. We're in the final 10 minutes or so, 11 minutes of fundraising for the whole spring fund drive right now. It wraps up at midnight. I had a goal of 4 tonight. I'm halfway there. 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WDVRFM.org is how you do it. 2 more before midnight. That's the goal. Help me out, please. Here's a short 2012 recording. I'm betting you know the voice. I'm not going to tell you who it is. Take a guess. 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Oh, I forgot to say in the background, important, Fela Shawandi, the father of modern Nigerian art music, from his 1955 album, Quiet Rhythm. All right, here's the one you're going to guess at from 2012. It's only 2 minutes, 2.5 minutes long.

0: Okay, no guesses so far. So I'm not going to tell you. You can still let it linger a little in your mind. We've got 11:52 p.m. And I have big news. I want to thank Ron in Middlesex and Bill in Independence once again for getting us halfway to our goal tonight. And I want to say thank you to Pete and Eileen for getting us the rest of the way. So we did it. 4 donations tonight is what we are looking for. Thank you so much for supporting this station and this little experimental program here. Deeply appreciate it, especially so late at night. Pianist Ted Strater from 1958 in the background. Up next, classically trained Long Islander, Barbara Sfraga. Now, Ron, you're going to have to help me with this. S-F-R-A-G-A, Sfraga. Maybe that's it. From her 2019 album, Under the Moon. And a critic called her version of Stardust as bright as the noonday sun. Yes, she gets creative with some of the lyrics, but no matter. We are not going to tell Mitchell Parrish. And she, I think she perfectly answers Heidi's question that we started the show with very nicely. Let us know what you think, Heidi. Here's Barbara Sfraga.
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0: Okay, Barbara Sraga. We've got to go. Thank you, everyone, for supporting the station during the spring fun drive. We made it to 245 unique versions as of tonight. Let's find each other again right here next Sunday, May 24th. Until then, this is Kathleen signing off and reminding you, you are 9/10 stardust, and War Mr. Steve got Engelbert Humperdinck right. Good night.
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1: You're hanging on his arm. She's holding mine. A fool must have said love was blind.

Some women's lives are always blessed with men who give them a lot. Some women's men will stand every test. The man that I have will not. A while ago I asked him to grant me one request, and this is the answer that I got. He said he'd rather put it off until tomorrow. He said he didn't feel quite up to it tonight. And so when I insisted that he promised that he would, he argued that he only said he might. I told him that it's really such a little thing to ask, a duty any man would never shake. And he replied, though it may be a little thing to me it represents a lot of work. He said he'd rather put it off until tomorrow. He simply wasn't in the mood tonight. Besides, he liked it better in the morning, if you please. That's when he does the job exactly right. Then I remarked, it's obvious you're not the man I thought. I'm seeing your true character unmasked. A gentleman who is courteous and perfectly behaved would do it without having to be asked. He said he'd rather put it off until tomorrow. It wouldn't do me any good to plead. So I said, any fool can tell by looking at you now, it's something that you definitely need. He

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But though he tried to put it off until tomorrow, I overruled each argument he gave. And I am here to say as yet there is no man that I've met whom I cannot induce to take a shave.

I was sitting in a coffee shop having a cup, passing time, swapping rodeo stories with this old cowboy friend of mine. When some motorcycle riders started snickering in the back and started poking fun at my friend's hat. One old boy said, "Hey Tex, where'd you park your horse?" My friend just pulled his hat down low, but they couldn't be ignored. One husky dude said, "Maybe I'll just rip that hat right off your head." That's when my friend turned around and said, "You're right."

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My nephew skinned the rattler that makes up the hat band, but in 69 he died in Vietnam. And I got this eagle feather from an Indian friend of mine. 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And a real special lady gave me this hat pin, and I don't know if I'll ever see her again."

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But if you still think it's funny, with my back against the wall, well, you touch my hat and you'll have to fight us all. 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

Cowboy music wasn't the first original American music. When the first settlers came, they heard music of love and land and of the spirit played by Native Americans. Ladies and gentlemen from Taos Pueblo of northern New Mexico, my good friend and neighbor, Robert Mirabal.

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Down their ditches a thousand years, the waters grew Ira's people's crops, till the white man stole their water rights and the sparkling water stopped. Now Ira's folks were hungry, and their land grew crops of weeds. When war came, Ira volunteered and forgot the white man's greed.

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And when the fight was over, and Old Glory raised, among the men who held it high was the Indian Arahe.

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Everybody shook his hand, but he was just a Pima Indian. 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

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They let him raise the flag and lower it like you'd throw a dog a bone. He died drunk early one morning, alone in the land he fought to save. 2 inches of water in a lonely ditch was a grave for Ira.

Yeah, call him drunken Ira Hayes, but his land is just as dry, and his ghost is lying thirsty in the ditch where Ira died.

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His name was Yuba. He was homely, he was dumb, and so was Yuba. Just a big ambitious bum, he wouldn't do a so much as chew a piece of gum, so this is news to me. I understand her. He's an overnight success, he's in demander. Why, I never could have guessed. Well, he found a big bass tuba, then he bummed his way to Cuba, and the rest is history. Down in Havana, there's a funny-looking booba. He plays the rumba on the tuba down in Cuba. Oh, any sap will sell an apple, but this chap would rather grapple with his humpa, humpa, humpa. They prefer it to the booba, dooba, dooba. They love the rumba on the tuba down in Cuba. It doesn't take him very long to get a tumble, for all the rumba lovers go into their rumble. Oh, how I'd like to be his double, for without a bit of trouble, with his humpa, humpa, humpa, he can knock 11 ladies for a looper. They love the rumba on the tuba down in Cuba. He's not a greenhorn, he blows a mean horn, a must be seen horn. Oh, he's a whiz. Why, all Havana loves this funny-looking booba. He plays the rumba on the tuba down in Cuba. I can't believe it, but they tell us every peanut vendor's jealous of its oompa, oompa, oompa. They prefer it to the boopa, doopa, doopa. They love the rumba on the tuba down in Cuba. They love his oompa, oompa.

What I had left was not what I found, because there was you, because there I

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0: downbeats with the tremolo, the strings and the vibe. Is that on the same downbeat?
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2: 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The downbeat of seven, Catherine. Are you playing octaves there?
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0: lady walked in for a lamp one day. 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Floor, she said, and floor her I did. I did, but I don't anymore.
1: I used to work in Shamokin in a department store. I used to work in Shamokin. I did, but I don't anymore. A man came in for a scarf one day. I asked him what kind he came for. Neck, he said, neck him I did. I did, but I don't anymore.
2: I used to work in St. Louis in a department store. I used to work in St. Louis. I did, but I don't anymore.
3: A lady came in for a suit one day. I asked her what kind she came for. Play, she said, and player I did. I did, but I don't anymore.
4: I used to work in Columbus in a department store. I used to work in Columbus. I did, but I don't anymore. A man walked in for some sweets one day. I asked him what kind he came for. Kiss, he said, and kiss him I did. I did, but I don't.

0: anymore.
1: A lady walked in for a rug one day. I asked her what kind she came for. Throw, she said, and throw her I did. I did, but I don't anymore.
2: I used to work in Atlanta in a department store. I used to work in Atlanta. I did, but I don't anymore. A man walked in for some birds one day. I asked him what kind he came for. Love, he said, and love him I did. I did, but I don't anymore.
0: I used to work in Toronto in a department store. I used to work in Toronto. I did, but I don't anymore.
3: A lady walked in for some food one day. I asked her what kind she came for. Pet, she said, and pet her I did. I did, but I don't anymore.
4: I used to work in Seattle in a department store. I used to work in Seattle. I did, but I don't anymore. A man came in for cocoa one day. I asked him what kind he came for. Nestle, he said. Nestle, I did. I did, but I don't anymore.
0: I used to work in Milwaukee in a department store. I used to work in Milwaukee. I did, but I don't anymore.
1: A lady came in for some silverware. I asked her what kind she came for. Spoon, she said, and spooner I did. I did, but

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0: but I don't anymore.
1: A lady walked in for a lamp one day. I asked her what kind she came for. Floor, she said, and floor her I did. I did, but I don't anymore.
2: I used to work in Shamokin in a department store. I used to work in Shamokin. I did, but I don't anymore. A man came in for a scarf one day. I asked him what kind he came for. Neck, he said, neck him I did. I did, but I don't anymore.
0: I used to work in St. Louis in a department store. I used to work in St. Louis. I did, but I don't anymore.
3: A lady came in for a suit one day. I asked her what kind she came for. Play, she said, and player I did. I did, but I don't anymore.
4: I used to work in Columbus in a department store. I used to work in Columbus. I did, but I don't anymore. A man walked in for some sweets one day. I asked him what kind he came for. Kiss, he said, and kiss him I did. I did, but I don't.

0: A lady walked in for a rug one day. I asked her what kind she came for. Throw, she said, and throw her I did. I did, but I don't anymore.
1: I used to work in Atlanta in a department store. I used to work in Atlanta. I did, but I don't anymore. A man walked in for some birds one day. I asked him what kind he came for. Love, he said, and love him I did. I did, but I don't anymore.
2: I used to work in Toronto in a department store. I used to work in Toronto. I did, but I don't anymore.
3: A lady walked in for some food one day. I asked her what kind she came for. Pet, she said, and pet her I did. I did, but I don't anymore.
4: I used to work in Seattle in a department store. I used to work in Seattle. I did, but I don't anymore. A man came in for cocoa one day. I asked him what kind he came for. Nestle, he said. Nestle, I did. I did, but I don't anymore.
2: I used to work in Milwaukee in a department store. I used to work in Milwaukee. I did, but I don't anymore.
0: A lady came in for some silverware. I asked her what kind she came for. Spoon, she said, and spooner I did. I did, but

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American West is coming to a close. The sun will be coming up pretty soon. We sure had a great evening. Once again, our friends Jack, Joe, and Lon Hanna, the Sons of the San Joaquin. Rick Orasco. Robert Mirabal. Herb Jeffrey. Chris Wilkins and the Musicians of the Symphony.

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This show is Two for the Road. Your host, Tom Lombardo, hanging out once again with you guys and gals on a fabulous Monday morning. And it's all coming up next. So stay tuned.

Well, good morning once again, and welcome to the show here this morning on this fabulous Monday morning, May 18th, 2026. Your WDVR official time is 6:07 here on this Monday morning. And as mentioned, Tom Lombardi, your host, will be here for the next 3 hours till 9 o'clock. So hopefully you can stick with me through the show. And I'd love to have you on board, of course. If you want to get in touch through the show, two ways we do it. I'm live in Studio A here in the old blacksmith shop. WDVR host, Comcast.net, brings you into the email. Seems to be popular. 609-397-1620, extension 5, if you want to chat on the phone. Love to hear from you. Don't want to do a show without you. So don't be shy. Come on in and let's chat, shall we? And, of course, do that while the music's playing, because the show host is not a multitasker. He has some indifferences, but we get it done till 9 o'clock. And, well, I'll tell you, I am so excited to be here this morning. It's almost like Christmas Day, in a way, for me this morning, because I am so humbled and so taken back by the amount of support you guys and gals showed in this last spring fun drive here at WDVR in this show. I am just taken back by it. I mean, I think that, you know, oh, could I do better than the fall fun drive? Is it possible that I could? And once again, you guys hit it out of the park. I mean, you surpassed my goals of any kind. It just was amazing to me. It's what brings me back every week. And as I always say, if you continue to support it, I'll continue to play it. That's how we do it here at WDVR. And if the Spring Fun Drive turns out to be as successful as it was through my show for all the staff members here at WDVR, I say thank you. I really do. And I have to take a moment to thank all the folks that that took the time to donate through my show here at WDVR. And we're going to start out with Sam and Mary Ann in Williamsport, Shirley Girl from Milford, Todd from Tinicum, John from Tinicum, Amy, Christy from South Carolina, a.k.a. Gal Sal, Dolores from Easton, Ron from Milford, Dennis from Lebanon, our own Mike Ain, Roadside Attractions and Down Home, host here at WDVR, Nancy, a.k.a. C's from down in Warminster, Brian from Nazareth, George, listener George, Joe Gentile, a.k.a. PlantHealthOrganics.com, and we'll have to wait on that, and Nancy, our own Nancy Halsack. Let me see if I can do that. And Doug and Mickey from the Croc Flock. Thank you so much, Mickey, our own parrot, Polish parrot, that is. Stephen Cairo from Pineview Heights, Mary Ann from Perkasie, Ike from Phillipsburg, who is a sustaining member. Thank you for that, Ike. And he has actually, and my buddy Colton, of course, and he has actually upped his sustaining membership this time around, so that's awesome. My own Chris, who does New Music Monday here. Thank you, Chris. Belvedere Rod, Carol from Lambertville, Cindy and Russ, who also did a corporate match. Thank you, guys and gals there. Let's see. Christy coming back in again from South Carolina, a.k.a. Gal Sal. Joe from Union Beach, a.k.a. Plant Health Organics, coming in once again. Number two donation for him. Carol from Flemington and Bob the Builder. Now, look, if I fail to read your name on there, I apologize. It gets a little hectic around here. I want to thank Studebaker Hawk and Ted Lyons for coming in and helping me fundraise. And we had such fun doing it. If you were tuned in for the Three Musketeers, I don't know what they call us, something like that. We had a great time, and we
of course, did equally as well on their shows here at WDVR. So thank you all so very much. You put me way over my expectations of monies here at WDVR. I am just really humbled by it. And as mentioned, and I just feel like, I don't know, I'm overwhelmed. That's all I can tell you. So come on in, say good morning. We'd love to hear from you. Whoever was calling, they can call back while the music's playing. And we'll take that phone call, of course. And but this is kind of the next few songs that I'm going to play this morning. Before we get to it, though, I got to say, hey, how about them Phils? Come on. Back over 500 again and shutout innings from Wheeler and Sanchez, and just awesome Phillies right now. So pleased to announce that's for sure. And so go Phils, right? And but let's have a look real quick at your weather forecast before we move on with the show this morning. That's brought to you by the National Weather Service and WDVR. Well, currently outside the studios of the old blacksmith shop here in the sleepy little town of Surgeonville, New Jersey. And I'm going to gather to say probably similar to where you are, holding at about 63 degrees Fahrenheit today on this beautiful Monday, May 18th. You can look forward to some clouds this morning, give way to generally sunny skies with a very warm high of 94 degrees. Wind southwest 5 to 10. So it's going to be a warm one, folks. So prepare yourself for that. The sun did rise at 5:40, sets tonight at 8:12. Now tonight on this Monday night, looks like clear skies, low of 67. It was a beautiful morning this morning, just low around 59, that cool air coming in after such a warm day. It was beautiful. Tomorrow, Tuesday, it looks like about the same, partly cloudy, near record high temps, high of 96, winds west-southwest 10 to 15. And then your Tuesday night, partly cloudy with a low of only 71.

today with more showers in the forecast. So that is your weather forecast brought to you by the National Weather Service and WDVR. Well, once again, thank you all so very much for a successful spring fun drive. And I am just, well, I'll let Bobby Darin tell you how I feel this morning. Good morning, everybody. And welcome to the show.

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Listener-supported radio. And who better to finish up my thank you list to all the listeners out there this morning, because you are groovy people. People who love one another. People who are down home. And people who are honest and pure. And that's Lou Rawls there bringing us that great rendition of Groovy People. And boy, do I have a list of them here. And we're going to read them again at the top of the hour, because I am just like Christmas Day around here this morning. It's awesome. That's from the Essential Lou Rawls, Kenneth Gamble, and Leon Huff, responsible for the writing of it. 1976 was your year for Lou. We started out with I'm Sitting on Top of the World this morning, Bobby Darin. Billy May and his orchestra there, the explosive sounds of the two of them together. And yeah, about explains it, doesn't it? And then that's a Sam Lewis and Joe Young tune, taking us back to 1965. And that's a great gentleman of song, a spotlight on Bobby Darin. And then we had in there Too Marvelous for Words. I couldn't say it any better. And the First Lady of Song can sing it just like she does here on Two for the Road. And that was from her 1964 album, Ella Sings, the Johnny Mercer songbook. And we also had in there Johnny Hartman with The Very Thought of You. Good morning, everybody. Welcome to the show. And thanks so much again for your springtime efforts here, keeping WDVR alive for another, shall we say, 6 months at least, right? And so good to be here on this Monday morning, 6:26 a.m. is your official WDVR time. I want to say good morning to a few folks checking in. Miss Nancy, of course, with my traditional wake-up call, and she's sounding very chipper this morning. Thank you, Miss Nancy, for that and your continued sustaining membership here at WDVR. Mickey and Doug from the Croc Block. Just looking good this morning. Of course, Mickey always looks good. He's anticipating his Polish polkas coming up soon here on Two for the Road. And welcome back, Cindy and Russ. They said they'd bring back some warm weather, but they didn't have to bring it back so quickly. I don't know. But they overpacked, of course. So, and I'm sure they got some lovely parting gifts from Punta Cana. And thank you for your support here at Two for the Road and WDVR. And Miss Lori, thank you for your continued support as well. Good to hear from you, the best little baker in Bucks. And she's a continual supporter here at WDVR, and we're so glad to have her on the show on Monday mornings. Thank you for checking in. And we got a request from last week. Amy, I forget where Amy is from. She wanted to hear April Showers. So we're going to run a little late to get to it, but that's okay. We'll just keep it between me and you. Good morning, Amy. Hopefully you're listening. This is Bing Crosby's version of April Showers.

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3: 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And then, of course, with Country Comfort on Saturday mornings. And he's Petey's pretty happy about getting back to regular programming. And so we're glad to have him back as regular programming here at WDVR. Yeah, it's not something we look ahead to do here at WDVR, but it's a necessary component of WDVR to do our two-week fun drive. 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And so you can catch up at any time, any show. The shop is always open. You can check out the wares, and I'm sure there's still some tickets left for some venues around town. So, yeah, check it out. And if you think you want to make a donation, we'd love to have you here at WDVR. So never, never too late. So that's the way we roll here at WDVR. So right now it's 6:34 a.m. on this beautiful Monday morning, and it was a beautiful one this morning. I woke up to about 59 degrees, that just cool summer breeze, even though it's not summer yet, was coming in, and it felt delightful. It was very difficult to get out of bed, but yeah. But I was so excited. I don't think I slept a wink last night. So to come in and thank you all for such a fabulous spring fun drive. And so Mickey, the Polish parrot's waiting. He's got his Polish wings on this morning, getting ready to rock to the polkas here this morning. We can do this every Monday morning to get you up and going out the door on time. And let's get to it, shall we? This one's featuring Jimmy Starr, along with vocals by Willie Nelson.

And there we have our two polkas in a row this morning to get you up and going on your journeys this morning. And hopefully that helps a little bit. I know Gal Sal looks forward to it down there in sunny South Carolina, along with Diamond Dave, and because they couldn't get their morning started without it, right? So 6:40 a.m. here on this fabulous Monday morning, May 18th, 2026. So good to be with you on a Monday morning. We're here till 9 o'clock. Here at Listener Supported Radio 89.7 WDVR. And we'll be featuring Mondays with Sinatra coming up next. And, of course, Miller Time just around the corner and the country side of the aisle to show up around 7:15 or so, depending on the arrival of Buck Owens in the studio. Hey, before we move into Mondays with Sinatra, let's have a look at our community bulletin board. And you can find that on WDVRFM.org. And simply click on that little cheeseburger in the corner and it'll bring down your menu. And then you can select from there archive shows from the last 2 weeks, community bulletin board, the shop, all kinds of things to explore here at WDVR. So let's take a look at what's happening around town, shall we? Oh, here's a good one. Riegelsville Public Library used book sales going to take place this Friday at 6 p.m. to 8 p.m. for the early bird sale, $10 with a $10 donation at the door. Then books priced as marked on Saturday, 5:23, and from 9 a.m. to 4 p.m. has another date of 5:30 here. I don't know. I guess that's the following week. The $5 bag sale on 5:23 from 3 p.m. to 4 p.m. And then at 5:30, the date of 5:30, which I guess is a Saturday, I'll have to look, from 2 p.m. to 4 p.m. Now, they accept cash, check, credit cards, all accepted. They're located right here in Riegelsville on Easton Road. That's coming up starting this Friday from 6 to 8 p.m. So for all you book enthusiasts, take advantage of that. I'm sure they're going to have some great sales there and some great books to take home with you. So check it out and keep me posted on how you make out. Love to hear from you. And this we had a couple requests for Mondays with Sinatra this week. Diamond Dave's got his request in, and Joe from Union Beach, a.k.a. 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And Joe, who is a big-time supporter, grantor, show sponsor, just an all-around WDVR guy, had reminded me that on May 14th, this past Thursday, I guess it was, or whatever May 14th was, that Frank had passed away that day back in 1998. I think he was 82 when he passed away out in Los Angeles, California, in Mount Sinai Hospital. His resting place is in Desert Memorial Park. And of course, we all know Frank and Mondays with Sinatra here. So we got a request in for him as well as Diamond Dave this morning. So let's get to it, shall we, here on this Monday morning. And for a man who needs no introduction, his name itself calls to mind the very best in popular music. And he has many imitators, although his music is the best. I kind of lost my place on that one. But anyway, you get the idea, right? So, ladies and gentlemen, I bring to you the man and his music on Mondays with Sinatra.

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This show is Two for the Road, and this is Mondays with Sinatra.

As we welcome Cindy and Russ back from Punta Cana, we say, come fly with me. Denise Solis and the BG Adair Trio taking us on up to the top of the hour break as we heard South of the Border from Frank and Nelson Riddle. 1958 was your year. We started out with Bubbles, Bangles, and Beads. One of my favorites from that Grammy Award-winning LP, Come Dance With Me, 1959. Billy May out of Los Angeles. Robert Wright and Chet Forrest responsible for the penning of that explosive song. Let Me Try Again. Thank you, Joe. From Union Beach, my Sinatra bro, reminding me of the passing of Frank on May 14th. And that was his request for Mondays with Sinatra. That was co-written by Paul Anka, by the way, and Sammy Kahn. Mad About You, out to Diamond Dave this morning from the Columbia years. 1958 was your year. Ned Washington and Victor Young responsible for the writing of that. A little young Sinatra there for you this morning. Thank you, Diamond Dave. Thank you, Joe, for your Sinatra request this morning. And we have Denise Solis and the BG Adair Trio taking us on up to Miller Time with Come Fly With Me. Welcome back, Cindy and Russ. And welcome all of you to the show this morning. We'll be here till 9 o'clock. So stay tuned. We got Miller Time coming up next.

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Well, good morning, everybody, and welcome to hour number two here of Two for the Road here, 89.7 WDVR, 90.7 WPNJ, out of Harmony Township, and streaming worldwide at WDVRFM.org. 7:04 a.m. here on this fabulous Monday morning, May 18th, 2026. That can only mean one thing. It's Miller time.

0: as we come out of the top of the hour break with a little Sun Valley jump there, responsible for the writing of that Jerry Gray, who wrote so many great tunes for Glenn Miller. And that's, of course, from the movie Sun Valley Serenade back in 19... you know what? I don't even know what year. I have to look. I don't want to go by memory on that one. 1942 for that one, from the movie Sun Valley Serenade. And starring John Payne, Milton Berle, Glenn Miller, Lynn Bowery, all from August of, 1941. They're bringing us out of the top of the hour break and introducing Miller Time here. And we always honor the men and women of the military each and every week with our Miller Time segment as we salute them and thank them for their service here at Two for the Road. And we couldn't be what we are in this country without our men and women of the military. So we thank them wholeheartedly. And we always dedicate Miller Time to them each week. And we have a special request this morning's Miller Time for Carol from Flemington. Thank you for your donation, Carol. And a most generous donation, may I say. And she wanted to hear that 1941 classic String of Pearls. So also another... co-written song, I think, by Jerry Gray as well, if I have my memory serves me correct. Sergeant Jerry Gray, actually, and Eddie DeLange as well, and from the album Legendary Performers from 1941 for Glenn. So thank you, Carol, for your continued support and your request this morning. That's a great classic by Glenn Miller, and we're going to get to that once we take a look at your weather forecast, brought to you by the National Weather Service and WDVR. Well, currently, outside the studios of the old blacksmith shop, and I'm going to say similar to where you are, bumped up to about 64 degrees today on this Monday, May 18th. You can look forward to a very warm high today of 94 degrees under mostly sunny skies. The sun did rise this morning at 5:40, sets tonight at 8:12. As we head into the evening tonight, looks like partly cloudy skies for the most part, low of 67. Winds remain light. Tomorrow, Tuesday, pretty much the same. Intervals of clouds and sun, near record highs, high near 95. Whew. That's a hot one. And the winds stay light. And then as you get into Tuesday night, your low of only 71 under clear skies. Wednesday, pretty much the same. A little cooler, 91 for your high. And it looks like occasional showers move in late in the afternoon. And a chance of rain at 60%. We'll welcome that. And that changes the pattern into Thursday, Friday, and Saturday as the highs are mid-60s to even 57 on Saturday with a chance of rain. So temperatures will change as the front moves in on Wednesday evening. And so get things planted on Wednesday morning, and your plants will thank you for that little shower overnight on Wednesday. So that is your weather forecast, brought to you by the National Weather Service and WDVR. Well, good morning, everybody. Welcome to the show. This is Two for the Road, and we're here each and every Monday morning at 6 a.m. sharp, and we go till 9 o'clock, so hopefully you can hang out with me. The countryside of the aisle coming up next after Miller Time. We got Words from the West, and we got two with Miss Emmy Lou taking us up to the 8 o'clock hour, so that when we move into the countryside of the aisle. So, thanks for joining me here on this fabulous Monday morning. So let's get to our first segment of Miller Time this morning out to Carol in Flemington, A String of Pearls. Good morning, everybody, and thanks for tuning in.
1: Now, folks, if smooth music with a little jump in it is your fancy, we got one coming up that's specially designed for your listening pleasure, A String of Pearls. It's written by one of our arrangers, Jerry Gray. It's one of our latest recordings. And I think you'd enjoy listening for Bobby Hackett's cornet later on in the piece.

0: We have a couple of live versions this morning Miller Time here at Two for the Road. It's a feature that we offer each week. Glenn Miller and his orchestra, gone but not forgotten. Actually, they're not gone. They still tour around, by the way, Glenn Miller and his orchestra. Of course, not Glenn Miller, but, you know, people that cover all the Miller songs, and they have a wonderful band. They sometimes will come live, maybe at the Keswick Theater or the Sellersville Theater, so keep an eye out for them, and they're around. And we opened up with a request out to Carol in Flemington, and I appreciate that. That's a great classic from Glenn Miller. It was a live version written by Sergeant Jerry Ray, taking us back to 1941 for Glenn and his orchestra off the album Legendary Performer, which he certainly was way ahead of his time. And we love having him here on Monday mornings, and hopefully you do as well. And then we had the Army Air Force Band there from Glenn Miller and his orchestra. And that was written by Paul James McGregor and Al Stillman, taking us back to a 1945 for that Jukebox Saturday Night. Johnny Desmond, along with the Ink Spots and the Modern Airs, all bringing you Jukebox Saturday Night, another live version of that. That's how we did Miller Time here this morning at 7:17 a.m. as we wait on the arrival of Buck Owens in the studio. I want to give you a great way to start your Tuesday morning.
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0: 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And there you can click on the little cheeseburger up there in the corner and bring down your menu. And then you can explore WDVR by getting your own program list. And shows all the shows that we have here for the week. And we are here for you 24/7, 365 days a year. And we love doing it. And thank you all again for the fabulous spring drive. We're going to go over that list of folks that donated eventually here.

here when the I can squeeze it in along the way here. And heard from Shirley Girl checking in this morning. Nice to hear from her. What a swell gal she is. And always good to hear from her. And you too can give a call, 609-397-1620, extension 5. If you want to say hi, we heard from Ike earlier, along with Colton, my buddy Colton. And we're going to get a request in the hopper for him as well here this morning. So thanks for checking in. And the email is up and running as well, wdvrhost@comcast.net. And, well, Buck is here. I guess we're headed to the countryside of the aisle. Stay tuned.

0: arrival into the studio means we slide it on into the country side of the aisle here. If it's country music you look forward to, well, we got you covered to 9 o'clock. So stay tuned for all the great country tunes coming up here on Two for the Road. We got Words from the West just around the corner. We got a little tribute on Words from the West today. We'll go over that with you when we get there. Two with Miss Emmy Lou will take us to the top of the hour. So lots of great music ahead. So hopefully you can stick with me till 9 o'clock because we got some great tunes to share with you on this Monday morning, May 18th, 2026. 7:22 is your official WDVR time. And let's get started, shall we? And let's take a look at who we got this morning on the country side of the aisle. Well, it looks like Dale Watson's going to kick things off this morning here on the country side of the aisle because country music, it's alive. It's here on 89.7 WDVR. Just south of Round Rock, Texas, baby. Yeehaw. Good morning, everybody. Welcome to the show.
1: There's something going down.
0: Oh, it's going down now.

and welcome to the country side of the aisle. That brings us down to the bottom of the hour break here already, 7:29 and counting. We opened up with Dale Watson this morning from his Blackjack LP, taking us back to 2017 for Dale, who wrote that song, South of Round Rock, Texas. That's right, country music's alive, and it's kicking right here today here on Two for the Road. Cherokee Baden from the Western Swing Authority, all the way from Ontario, Canada to here. That's a Cindy Walker tune from 2010. And we all recognize it as Cherokee Maiden. Love the Western Swing Authority. It's been a while since I've had them on board for the show this morning, so hopefully you enjoyed that. It's little Sally Gooden from the Stone Rivers Ranch Boys taking us on into the bottom of the hour break, and we're coming back with a special edition of Word from the West this morning, so hopefully you can all stick with me till then. We'll see you right after the bottom of the hour break.

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3: What a great promo that is, and what a great organization DNR Greenway is. So we thank them for all their conservation woes here at Two for the Road, 89.7 WDVR. And, well, we are at the halfway point. 7:32 is your official WDVR time here on this May 18th, Monday, 2026, and so happy to be here and joining you folks once again on a Monday morning. And before we move on to Words from the West, let's have a look at our community bulletin board, because coming up on this Saturday, May 23rd, you can join the community for a meaningful Memorial Day ceremony at Lapitong Middle School, located on 321 Stonehenge Drive in Phillipsburg. Now, the doors open at 8 a.m. A Black Hawk helicopter is scheduled to land on school grounds, an exciting memorial moment for all ages. That's pretty cool. And the ceremony officially begins at 10 with a full program, including a bagpiper and a bugler, a presentation of colors, student performances, and an empty chair ceremony, flag folding, public roll call, wreath laying, tributes to first responders and veterans, and a hometown heroes tribute will round out the morning. That's coming up this Saturday, May 23rd. Doors open at 8 a.m. So come on out and join the community in celebration of Memorial Day, just a little bit early on Saturday morning. So love to see you there, and let's support our men and women of the military, shall we? And let's not forget them on this coming Memorial Day. So we are at 7:34 a.m. here, and I want to just take a moment to thank all the folks who supported this show and WDVR in this spring fund drive. I am just totally humbled by the amount of support that came to this show and WDVR through the spring fund drive. And I hopefully we have another success, which according to what I experienced in my shows here at WDVR, it seems like we did pretty well. So thank you all so very much. Thank you, Sam and Mary Ann from Williamsport, Shirley Girl from Milford, Todd from Tinicum, John from Tinicum, Amy, Christy, a.k.a. Gal Sal from sunny South Carolina, Dolores from Easton, Ron from Milford, Dennis from Lebanon, our own Mike Ain. Thank you, Mike. Nancy, also a.k.a. C's from down in Warminster, Brian from Nazareth, listener George, our own Joe Gentile from planthealthorganics.com, who is now a sustaining member, probably has been for a while. Our own Nancy Housack, which is also a sustaining member. Thank you, sweetheart, for that. Doug and Mickey of the Croc Flock. Thank you for your continued support. Steve and Kairou from Pineview Heights, Mary Ann from Perkasie. I'm sorry, that's Marjorie from Perkasie. Ike and my buddy Colton from up there in Phillipsburg. They are now up there sustaining membership for another 6 months or so. Thank you for that. My own Chris from Chris's Pick and New Music Monday. Thank you, son. Let's see, Belvedere Rod, Carol from Lambertville, Cindy and Russ, who also focused in on a corporate match. Thank you for that. Ron and Carol from Pipersville, who are checking in this morning. Good morning to you. Christy, a.k.a. Gal Sal, with her round two of donations. Thank you for that. Joe, of course, from Union Beach with his round two of support. And Carol from Flemington, Bob the Builder, and Lori from Wrigglesville. So thank you all for a wonderful spring fun drive. It was great fun being here and experiencing all the different shows and meeting the different crowds of people here and there. And it was a sure success in my eyes for this round of spring fun drive. So let's hear from our show sponsor, shall we, before we get to Words from the West?
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3: 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She'll be excited to go over the details with you and becoming part of the family here at WDVR. And why not? And we'd love to have you. So, hey, we're going to move into Words from the West. But before we do that, I want to tell you, I had the honor and the pleasure of sitting in with one of the remaining singing cowboys currently. Michael Martin Murphy was at the Sellersville Theater on Friday night live, and he didn't have a band with him. He didn't have a piano player. It was just him and a guitar on stage, and he's just about 82 years old, young, and he did a remarkable show. He's a cowboy, true and true. He's written and done so many accolades to his career. I think he's got, if I have it right, let me see if I can find my information on him, which I had written down here. But anyway, I think he's got 6 Grammy gold records to his name. And he's just was really so cool to see him, and he's I don't know if he'll come around again or not, but if he does, I would if you like cowboy poetry and true cowboy songs, this guy is it. He is the real deal, and he even brought up a chuck wagon cook who is now retired, who spent many days out on the plains cooking for ranch hands, and he's also a cowboy poet. And darn if I didn't write his name down. I don't have it with me, but the show was just awesome. He played for about 90 minutes, and he's such a great storyteller, and in with his music, and I just tell you, it was an awesome show. So And the guy that recited the cowboy poetry and came up on stage from the audience was a, as I mentioned, a chuck wagon cook from his whole life out on the plains of West Texas and Montana and just out west in general. And so he recited this poem here. So we're going to kick off Words from the West with Boomer Johnson Boomer Johnson. Yeah, I'm sorry. That's the name of the poem. I get it right. Written by Henry Herbert Nibbs and recited by Randy Ryman here on Words from the West. So let's get to it. And we're going to celebrate Michael Martin Murphy's music to follow up our Words from the West series this morning here on Two for the Road, 89.7 WDVR.
6: Boomer Johnson by Henry Herbert Nibbs. Mr. Boomer Johnson was getting old in spots. Still, you don't expect a bad man to go wrestling pans and pots. But he'd killed his share of fellers, and his draw was getting slow, and so he gave up punching cattle and commenced to punching dough. Our foreman up and hired him, thinking age had rode him tame, but a snake don't get no sweeter by the changing of his name. Still, old Boomer knowed his business. He could cook to make you smile, but I'll say he rustled fodder in the most peculiar style. He didn't use no matches, left them laying on the shelf, just some kerosene and cussin', and the kindling lit itself. And I'll tell you something, mister, it'd give your heart a jolt to watch him stir frijoles with the muzzle of his colt. Now, killing folks and cooking ain't so very far apart, and I guess that's why old Boomer kept a-practicing his art. With the front side of that pistol, he could cut a pie lid slick, and he'd crimp her with the muzzle just to make the edges stick. And he built his donuts solid, but it sure would curl your hair to watch him plug them donuts as he tossed them in the air. Why, he'd bore a hole plumb center every time his pistol spoke, till the can was full of donuts and the shack was full of smoke. We all were getting jumpy, but he couldn't understand why his shooting made us nervous when his cooking was so grand. So he kept right on performing, and it weren't no big surprise when he took to marking tombstones on the covers of his pie. Well, they didn't taste no better. They didn't taste no worse, but sitting at his table was like riding in a hearse. You didn't do no talking, and you took just what you got, and you ate till you was foundered just to keep from getting shot. Well, at breakfast one fine morning, I was feeling mighty low when old Boomer passed them donuts, and I tells him plenty, no. All's I take this trip is coffee, for my stomach it's a wreck. Well, you could see the itch for killing swell the wattles on his neck. He picked him up some donuts, and he strung them on his gun. He jammed her in my gizzard, and he said, "You're taking one." Well, he was set to start a graveyard, but this time he was mistook. Me not wanting any donuts, I just up and whipped the cook. Well, did they fire him? Listen, fellers, there was nothing left to fire. Just a row of smiling cowboys with another cook to hire. And if he's joined some other outfit, and he's cooking what I mean, well, it's where they ain't no matches, and they don't need kerosene.

I want to thank you all for joining me for this week's special edition of Words from the West. We feature the music of Michael Martin Murphy, who I had the honor of seeing on Friday night at the Sellersville Theater. Just him and his guitar, with no band with him. It was pretty awesome with the storytelling and the songs that he wrote, and that was certainly one of them there. Wildfire and Carolina in the Pines. He's a multi-Grammy nominee. Murphy has 6 gold albums, including Cowboy Songs, the first album of cowboy music to come along since the Ballads and Trail Songs by Marty Robbins. He's recorded many hit singles, Wildfire, of course, Carolina in the Pines, What's Forever For, A Long Line of Love, and et cetera, et cetera. And it was awesome. Comes around again, I highly recommend you check him out. As we head into 2 with Miss Emmy Lou to take us to the top of the hour break, I appreciate you listening and joining me this morning. Let's get to it. We're up against that clock, as always. It's 2 with Miss Emmy Lou.

0: it looks like that old clock's going to get me. Hate to cheat you out of Miss Emmy Lou here, but we're up against that clock, and we're going to come back with hour number three here of Two for the Road. So please stay tuned. We'll see you after the break.
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6: Hey, Sheiks and Shebas. 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

And welcome to hour number three here of Two for the Road, a show that I do each Monday morning here, starting at 6, we go to 9 o'clock. We're in our third hour. Boy, time sure does fly when you're having fun. Good morning to all those guys up there at Kelly Brothers this morning in the warehouse tuning in. Appreciate that. Eddie and Art and Sean and Ricky and Jose and whoever else might be tuned in up there. Good morning to all of you. Thanks so much for hanging out with me this morning on this Monday, May 18th, 8:04 is your official WDVR time as you came in out of the break with The Dance. You recognize the Garth Brooks tune, Jack Jezero instrumental version, bringing this on in from the top of the hour break. That old clock got me on two with Miss Emmy Lou once again. Sorry about that. Anyway, we'll do it again next week, that's for sure. Montana Cowgirl was in there from Emmy Lou. That was along with the Nash Ramblers from the album that she did in 1992, Live at the Ryman, with the Nash Ramblers, live version. And then another live version with two more bottles of wine, which was also featured the Nash Ramblers in an album that she did in 2021, Ramble in Music City, the Lost Concert Series, live. Delbert McClinton responsible for the writing of it. And that's how we went to the top of the hour break. We're now going to get into our final hour of the show this morning. We got New Music Monday on its way. Coming up next with a featured artist, latest in country and western music, keeping traditional country music alive. Here on Two for the Road, good morning, everybody. Welcome to the show. Thanks again for your spring fun drive support. Humbled, I am. Just totally humbled at the amount of support that was shown for this show at WDVR and all the shows that I sat in on. Thank you to Steve and Kairu from Pineview Heights with their kind words this morning. And was glad to help out with his contribution during our spring fun drive. Thank you, Steve and Kairu. Something we do twice a year, every 6 months, to keep us on the air. And you folks knocked it out of the park. Every time I think that I can't top the last fun drive in the fall, you know, whatever, you guys continue to step it up. I don't know what else to say. I mean, it's humbling, but it was awesome. So thanks so much for that. I well exceeded my anticipated goal. So like Christmas Day. It really is. So thanks so much. And before we get into the third hour of the show, we'll take a look at your weather forecast brought to you by the National Weather Service and WDVR. Well, currently, outside the studios of the old blacksmith shop here in the sleepy little town of Surgeonsville, New Jersey, and probably similar to where you are, it looks like it's all the way up to 67 degrees here on this Monday morning. Today, on this May 18th, you can look forward to sunny skies with another hot day of 94 degrees. Winds will be south-southwest at 5 to 10. The sun did rise this morning at 5:40 a.m., sets tonight at 8:12 p.m. Now, tonight, Monday night, you can look forward to, other than clear skies, a low of 67. Tomorrow, Tuesday, pretty much about the same, sunny skies, clouds mixed throughout the day. Those white puffy
clouds, as Charlie would say, right? And record high again tomorrow of 96. As you head into Tuesday night, looks like some clouds around early, but clear conditions mostly, and a low of only 71. And Wednesday, well, one more hot day in the forecast, sunny in the morning, and then showers likely in the afternoon as the front moves in on Wednesday, changing us back to seasonable temperatures for the remainder of the week. The temperatures will be still warm on Wednesday, but as we get into Wednesday night and Thursday, the front brings us much cooler temps for the remainder of the week. Mid-60s on Thursday, low 60s on Friday, and high 50s on Saturday with another chance of rain. As mentioned, outside the studios of the Old Blacksmith Shop here in the sleepy little town of Surgeonsville, New Jersey, holding at 67 degrees Fahrenheit. That is your weather forecast, brought to you by the National Weather Service and WDVR. Well, good morning, everybody. Welcome to the final hour of the show here this morning. And as we usually start out on our Monday, in our second or third hour, we feature New Music Monday, and this one is no exception. I had the experience of listening to a little Kenny Whitmire over the weekend, and he's got a brand new album out entitled Fool in a King-Size Bed. He's born and raised in Woodstock, Georgia. He's a rising new neo-traditional country singer, songwriter, and has been influenced by the best of the industry, like Merle Haggard, Vince Gill, and Keith Whitley. And he's got a great voice, and he's got a great new album out, Fool in a King-Size Bed. So I highly recommend it. He co-wrote it along with Lee Starr and Sam Banks, and he's a heck of a singer and just as equally as good as a songwriter. And so we're going to feature him on our New Music Monday. So ladies and gentlemen, welcome to the airwaves, Kenny Whitmire. Good morning, everybody, and welcome to the show. A man after my own heart right here.

was a favorite of mine yesterday when I was young. Of course, Roy Clark had a big hit with it. Charles Aznavour wrote it. And this is going taking us back to 1974 for Glenn off the album Houston, I'm Coming to See You. So let's get started now with Glenn Campbell kicking off. We're going to do two in a row by him.

0: Oh, yeah, the quick, nimble fingers of that great guitar picker, Glenn Campbell, one of the finest guitar players in our generation, that's for sure, from his 64th final studio album entitled Adios, a cover of Bob Dylan's great Don't Think Twice, It's All Right. And then we had before that another cover of that song that... Roy Clark made so popular, and that was, of course, Yesterday When I Was Young, and that's from 1974, and yeah, I think Glenn did a fine job with that. I haven't had Glenn music here in a while, and I used to play him a lot, so I said, we got to get back to it, and we did. And speaking of getting back to it, you want to stay tuned for Wednesday mornings, because I'm telling you, it gets good here.
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0: Ah, did you know WDVR had a garden show? Join Carl and Phil on Wednesday afternoons from 5 to 6 on Into the Garden. They always have great guests and great topics. And, of course, you know, the only disappointment of the show is it's only an hour long. but it's a great show, nonetheless. And, of course, start your mornings with Breakfast at Jake's and the Big Breakfast Platter. Always look forward to that right around just before 7 o'clock, I think it is. And, yeah, it does a great show. And Loose Threads, of course, with Mike O. And all the great programming here at WDVR you can find on our website, wdvrfm.org. We're going to the bottom of the hour quickly, aren't we? Yes, we certainly are. And good morning, everybody. Thanks for joining me here on this Wednesday, May 18th, your official WDVR time, 8:25. We got a request going out to Gal Sal. She wanted to hear some Tim McGraw. And so, you know, why not, right? We all like Tim McGraw, don't we? But this just in before we get to that, the intersection closure from our traffic report, Van Lees Road, back Brook Road, East Amwell Township, beginning today, May 18th, the intersection of Van Lees Road and back Brook Road will be fully closed to all traffic for 2 weeks due to construction, and the detours will be posted. So all you folks that are familiar, I don't know how you say that, Van, L-I-E-U-S, Van Lees, I don't know, who knows, but you know it, right, if you're familiar with that, and back Brook Road, they're going to be closed for a while, so do your alternative routes accordingly, and good luck, and we'll keep you posted should there be any changes to that. And so we're going down to the bottom of the hour break with a little Tim McGraw with Can't Really Be Gone. Thanks for your request, Gal Sal. We'll see you at the bottom of the hour.

0: And there you have a request going out to Gail Sal, little Tim McGraw from the album All I Want, a song that peaked at number two back when it was released in 1995 and on the U.S. Billboard country charts, and number four in Canada. Gary Burr responsible for the writing of it, and that was 1995, as mentioned, was your year. And the album was All I Want. And that's how we're going to the bottom of the hour break here. We're coming back with the home stretch of music all coming your way next. Stay tuned.
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0: And we're back here for the final home stretch of music here on Two for the Road, 89.7 WDVR, listener-supported radio, here in Surgeonsville, New Jersey. Tom Lombardo just hanging out with you guys and gals once again and spinning some tunes and having a good old time. And I got good news for you. Barb Zettner is in the building. She's over in Studio B setting up for Tin Pan Alley if it follows me at 9, so stay tuned for that. We'll go over the full lineup for you on this Monday before we get on out of here. But one more read from our community bulletin board. You want to declutter your house, do you? You want to contribute to one of the best at events at Bucks County? Well, then join the Tinicum Civic Association. They'll be collecting books and white elephant items every Sunday in June, to be sold at the Tinicum Arts Festival in July. So bring your used books to Tinicum County Park at River Road and Irwinna from 10 to 1 every Sunday in June. And please, no magazines, Reader's Digest, encyclopedias, or textbooks. Also, you can bring your white elephant items to 226 East Arcalo Road, right in Pipersville, Bucks County, from 10 a.m. to noon every Sunday in June. 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Please, no cribs, no strollers, no electronics, no exercise equipment. Well, you don't have to worry about me bringing any of that. Or heavy items. They don't have any folks eating their Wheaties over there. So they want to make sure that the heavy items stay to the side there. So yeah, so it sounds like an interesting thing. If you want to declutter some stuff and make good use of it, take advantage of it. Anything we read for you, you can find on our website, wdvrfm.org, for more information. And now we are into the home stretch of music before we get on out of here today. And been a pleasure and an honor to be sitting in with you once again on this Monday. And a few folks checking in. Let's see what we got going on here. If I can get my little icon to work here. Here we go. Farmhands with the farm report. And congratulations to Cole. He graduated from Del Valle with honors on a Saturday. Way to go, Cole. He's such a bright kid and a very handsome boy to add to that. Josie returning a lot of thank you cards for those who sponsored her and attended the Gift of Life, Ethan's Gift and Josie's Journey earlier this month. Well, way to go. And they had a great roundup to give overeating meds and weighed the kids. The kids are doing really well. They're gaining weight. Some are up to 50 pounds already from the 5 pound they weighed when they were about 10 weeks ago. So they're eating good in the neighborhood, that's for sure. And they have. And I want to say good morning to the folks on the road, Mom and Josie and Mac, all heading to Grandma and the band practice. So that's your farm report today. Thanks, Tom, from across the creek for checking in this morning and giving us a heads up on what's happening on the farm over there. And always good to hear from them. Heard from former staff mentor LJ. He's going to pay me a visit in a couple weeks, going to bring some information on with a booklet of Western interesting facts. So looking forward to that. So stay tuned. I'll keep you posted when LJ gets here. Always good to see him. And we talked about the cowboy poetry thing in Elko, Nevada coming up in January. And I'd love to go, but it's in January. So I don't know if I'll make it out there or not. But he's got a better idea. He's going to tell us all about it when he comes in a couple weeks. Thanks for checking in, LJ. Always good to hear from you. And Paul from Lawrenceville saying he's glad to see the Phils have righted the ship. Boy, they sure have. The pitching to bury the Pirates over the weekend from Sanchez and Wheeler was awesome. The bats are alive and well, and it's been an exciting 15 games ahead now, back to 500. So yeah, so it's been awesome. So thanks for that, Paul, and go Phils, right? We're all anxious to see if they can keep up the pace here this week. And so now we're going to get to our home stretch series, which is features The Price is Right. We do two in a row by Ray Price, and today being no exception. So let's get to it with Ray Price.

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0: have a little Dale Watson to finish up our home stretch of tunes there this morning here on Two for the Road. We started out with our series of The Price is Right with two in a row from Ray. And we started out there with, who did we start out with? Don't You Go Loving Nobody Else from his album Time. That's a 2002 release for Ray. And then I don't have the songwriter on that one. And just prior to that was Take Back Your Old Love Letters. And that was included with Ray Price there as we did our two in a row. I thought I had a different song up there for him. Anyway, you got it, right? And then, there we go. Don't You Go Loving Nobody Else, right? Yeah, I knew I had it somewhere in there. And then we followed that up with a little Patsy Cline to finish up our show here today. Always love to have Patsy in the home stretch of music with Leaving on Your Mind from her 1963 release from her Greatest Hits LP. And Webb Pierce responsible for co-writing that with Wayne Walker in 1951. And 63 was your year for Patsy, recording that song. And Dale Watson with A Little Flowers in Your Hair. He loves the perfume that you wear and the dresses that you wear, right? So pretty good stuff from Dale. We heard him on the countryside of the aisle when we opened up the countryside this morning, and now we finished up with him on the home stretch of music. And Ike from Phillipsburg wanted a request, which I didn't have with me today, but I think I'm going to give him one better here before we get out of here today. So hang in there, Ike. And we're going to finish up today's show with a request going out to you, buddy. And nice to hear from Trish from Milford. She's got a request in the hopper. We'll certainly get that on for you next week. Trish, thank you for your kind words. And we'll play that right around 8:30 if that works for you. And because I don't have any Dan Fogelberg with me this morning, but what a great tune. So you guys and gals, you know what? You're the best. There's no question about it. But stay tuned because your Monday lineup, well, it all goes something like this here.
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0: Oh, that Mike Ain, isn't he something? I don't think he has the blue truck anymore, though, but you can check him out tonight on Roadside Attractions and tell him Tommy Tumbleweed sent you. What a great guy. So, yeah, that's your Monday lineup. I mean, come on now. Does it get any better than that all the way to midnight with some all these great shows? Pretty good stuff. So, but heard from Barb up there in Phillipsburg, and she had a great time at the State Theater seeing the Box Tops and Herman's Hermits. And she got a new car. So happy travels, Barb. Nice to hear from you. And nice to hear from all of you. So I'm going to leave you now. And stay tuned for Tin Pan Alley coming up next and all the great shows here that WDVR provides for you. And have a great week. And I'll see you next Monday, eh? And remember to hug your kids, share the music. Ike, this one's out to you, buddy. Take care, everybody. Have a great week. And God bless.

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Kettner, your host till noon. So glad to be here on this beautiful sunny day. Well, we may as well get right into our weather. Sunny skies, high near 93. Wow, that's too hot for May 18th. But we have to take it, right? Mostly clear.

too, and we're going to have some showers on Wednesday. In the afternoon, high near 91. Thursday, we get to a high near 70, so that's more seasonable. I think that's better to me. Well, we're back to regular music today, aren't we? Our fun drive is over, and I have to tell you, I am just overwhelmed by your generosity. I really am. It's been wonderful. You know, it was slow for a bit, and then it picked up. And I know we had a challenge last week, and I didn't even get in to tell you that because we got so busy in the last few minutes of the show. So we did make our challenge, but I want to thank each and every one of you

at. And you can call 609-397-1620, extension 5, if you'd like to say hello that way or if you have a request. And let's crank up that old Victrola right now. We're going to hear from Fred Hall's Sugar Babies from 1927, Look in the Mirror.

Well, that, of course, Sophie Tucker with her signature song, Some of These Days, 1926. And she was with Ted Lewis and his band. We heard Ben Sylvan's orchestra, Dick Robertson singing Take It From Me, and started off Tin Pan Alley with Fred Hall's Sugar Babies, Look in the Mirror. And the vocalist was Arthur Fields, who was born in Philly in 1888. And he became a professional entertainer at age 11. He was in minstrel shows, of course, in vaudeville, and did lots and lots of recordings. And in fact, he did some country singing as well. All right, well, let's continue with Gene Cardos and his band, an instrumental, Blue Danube's Blue.

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I keep hearing nothing but, yes, we have no bananas. And I'd like to find the guy who composed that lullaby. Yes, we have no bananas. I wish that I could go.

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Bananas, bananas, I wish I could break up a million pianos. Day by day and week by week, and yet we have no bananas. 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

0: serieus leven. 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
1: Two good ones there. Josephine Baker with It's Him, sung in French, of course. And we heard Eddie Cantor, I've Got the Yes, We Have No Banana Blues. And I wanted to mention that I was in Tinicum Park on Saturday with WDVR for the Upper Bucks 250th Heritage Day celebration. And I just want to say hello to all the listeners and also the people that we met. And it was great seeing you and great talking to you. Met a lot of nice people. It's always nice to go out to those events. Well, we're going to hear Rudy Valley before we get to the bottom of our break. An earful of music.

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7: And always, thanks so much to Almost Home Dog Rescue for being a sponsor to WDVR and Tin Pan Alley. They're a wonderful organization saving the lives of homeless dogs. And you know what? They're always needing foster parents because they pick up those dogs and they got to place them with someone, and there's no kennels or anything like that. They're with families. So if you feel compelled to be a foster or adopt a dog, you can always talk to Bill. He'll explain everything. And you know what? They always make they match you up perfectly. They make sure you get a dog that you would want and not anything that you wouldn't want. So Bill's number is 917-251-6633. That's 917-251-6633. All right, well, it is 9:31, and it's time for the blues. And I do want to remind you that in 2 weeks, our sea shanties start. So I know a lot of you will be happy, and I know Mars the hamster will be happy about that too. So I'm thinking about that, saying, well, who am I going to play first? Well, right now, let's get to the blues. You know, everything's going up. Here's Jack McVeigh with Inflation Blues.

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I want to be a citizen who can shoulder his share. But till you stop inflation, all you have.

and the wonderful Bessie Smith, Foolish Man Blues. Accompanying her was Fletcher Henderson on piano, Tommy Ladner on trumpet, and June Cole on tuba. And June Cole, she was also a singer, and she played bass. Just amazing. Before that, Bunk Johnson with Franklin Street Blues, and we started off with Jack McVeigh, Inflation Blues. And that kind of abruptly ended. Caught me by surprise. Of course, I wasn't looking at the computer when that happened. It just jumped to the next song. So I have to listen to that again, see if it just cut short. Well, the time is 9:41. This is Tin Pan Alley here at WDVR, WPNJ. Thanks so much for joining me. And I hope you're having a great morning and staying cool. Well, you know, it is May, so I think we're going to have two May songs. We're going to have the Pied Pipers with, this is from 1946, a radio transcription, In the Middle of May. And then we're going to hear Hoagy Carmichael's One Morning in May.

my little Margie. I'm always thinking of you, Margie. I'll tell the whole wide world I love you. Don't forget your promise to me. You know, I bought the home, ringing everything for my little Margie. Margie, oh, you've been my inspiration. Darling, you're the only one.

0: Okay. Oh, I wanted to play one more thing. I wanted to play Lori, one of our listeners.
1: 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And it's like having somebody in my living room talking to me. They're very personable, and they share the community news and all kinds of tidbits, and it's great listening to it. Thank you to volunteers, and thank you to WDVR.
0: Well, thank you, Lori. I love hearing our listeners and their little spots there. It's fun to hear their take on, you know, how they feel about WDVR. So thank you so much to all of you. I'll be playing a couple more today as well. Well, that was Russ Morgan and his orchestra, I Go For That. And before that, we heard Mildred Bailey, If You Were In My Place. Well, this is Tin Pan Alley here at WDVR, WPNJ. A couple announcements here. The Regalsville Public Library is having a used book sale, and it takes place this Friday, the 22nd, from 6 to 8 p.m. for the early bird sale. $10 with a $10 donation at the door, and then books are priced as marked on Saturday, 5/23, from 9 a.m. to 4 p.m., and then the $5 bag sale on Saturday begins at 3 p.m., 3 to 4 p.m. So cash, checks, credit cards are all accepted, and that's located on Easton Road in Regalsville, PA. And for Memorial Day, you can join the community Saturday, May 23rd, for a meaningful Memorial Day ceremony at the Patcong Middle School on 321 Stonehenge Drive in Phillipsburg. Doors open at 8 a.m. A Black Hawk helicopter is scheduled to land on school grounds, an exciting and memorable moment for everyone. The ceremony officially begins at 10 a.m. with a full program including a bagpiper and bugler, presentation of colors, student performances, an empty chair ceremony, flag folding, public roll call, wreath laying, tributes to first responders and vets, and a hometown heroes tribute will round out the morning. Again, Saturday, May 23rd at the the middle school, 321 Stonehenge Drive in Phillipsburg. And there's one more I wanted to, oh yes, Strawberry Festival. Love strawberries. The Flemington Presbyterian Church is having its annual Strawberry Festival Thursday, June 4th from 6 to 8 p.m. Live music, ice cream, cake, and of course, delicious strawberries. Come join them on the church lawn or inside if it is raining. Well, we're not going to hear too much of the Jumping Jacks, but a little bit, and then we'll be back for our tea at 10.
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6: Well, you hear our tea water going there? Of course, we're going to make iced tea this morning because it is just too hot out there, so we're going to try and stay cool. Well, welcome back to Tin Pan Alley. It is our time for our British music. That's why I call it Tea at 10 or Tea Time. And I know many of you, when I met on Saturday, told me that they enjoy the British music, so that made me very happy. And I do want to say hello to Disco Stu, who was there on Tinikin for the Heritage Day. That was very nice that he emailed me this morning. And let's see, what are we going to start off with? I think we'll start off with an instrumental. And this is by Bert Ambrose and his orchestra, and it's called Hide and Seek.

The train were on the move, fond goodbyes were said. I kissed the station master on his little baldy head. On the day I went to Wembley for the cup tie, we sang the latest songs as we outward bound, and every time the chorus came we passed the bottle round. On the day I went to Wembley for the cup tie, I fought my way outside the gates right through a crowd of men. I've never seen such crowds before and never will again. I went in with 2 shillings and come out with £4.10. On the day I went to Wembley for the cup tie, before the match began, feeling tired and beat, I went into a restaurant that's close to Regent Street. On the day I went to Wembley for the cup tie, the restaurant were grand, tables by the score, the chairs were so magnificent, I sat down on the floor. On the day I went to Wembley for the cup tie, the waiter was a Frenchman who attended to us most. I couldn't speak much French myself, but still I tried to boast. I said, bring me 2 wee-wees on a slice of buttered toast. On the day I went to Wembley for the cup tie, while waiting for the game to start, a chap next to me said,

Division One. He must have spent all morning calling in the local pubs to get so flabbergasted with the names of all the clubs. He said Aston Vanilla played with scientific pluck, and poor old Bolton Wonderfuls were playing out of luck. He said that Tottenham Ointment was a team that's doing well. Both them and Plymouth Air Oil would enjoy a lucky spell. The crowd all stood and cheered him and began to swear and shout. They set fire to his

tomato in the eye. He said West Ham and Beef was what he called a clever team. Also West Bromwich Halibut, whose footwork was a dream. Newcastle uninvited were reliable and quick. A man who come from Sunderland then hit him with a brick. He lay stretched out on his shoulder.

Charlie Higgins, born in 1888. And both he and his sister worked in a cotton mill at a very young age. And after he was in World War I, then he broke into comedy.

0: little tango action going on there with Jack Hilton's orchestra. Pat O'Malley singing It Would Be Wonderful. We heard George Formby before that with I Don't Like. And another Jack Hilton, Oh, What a Night. Well, that's our tea time for today. And when we come back after a little break, we're going to put ourselves in gear for Memorial Day for a half hour. Because next week, it's an all Memorial Day show. And of course, I play music from the Revolutionary War through Vietnam on that day. So we're going to start off with Alvino Ray with the Army Air Corps and the Four King Sisters from January of 42. That's when we come back. Right now, let's take a listen to Ike.
1: Hi, this is Ike from Keyburg. 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

0: Awake, awake, the day is about to break. 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
1: Grab your socks, get out of them cots.

0: And that was the Sergeant Ace Goodridge and the GIs, the little brown suit my uncle bought me. And Nat King Cole before that with Gone with the Draft. And we heard Rose Blaine with Abe Lyman's California Orchestra. He's My Uncle. And we started off with Alvino Reyes Orchestra, the Army Air Corps. All music from World War II right now for a half hour. Get you in the mood for Memorial Day. And Rusty, I got your request for next week. I'll be happy to play that song for you. Right now, we're going to hear from Kay Kaiser's group, I Dug a Ditch.
1: A digger, digger, digger, digger. Oh, oh.

0: Biggie went to market.
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0: Well, I know a fellow that digs ditches that's worth $250,000.
1: No kidding.
0: Yeah, he started out digging little holes for 25 cents, basements for $1.25, swimming pools for $3.50, and oil wells for $4.50.
1: And that way he made $250,000.
0: Oh, no. His mother-in-law died and left him the money.

Vaughan Monroe's Orchestra. And we heard Una May Carlisle before that, Blitzkrieg Baby, and the Four Vagabonds with Four Buddies. Well, we're going to hear from the Jesters right now with an interesting title, The Bunyan Brigadiers.

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Well, good morning once again, and welcome back to Tin Pan Alley. Beautiful song sung by Ella Fitzgerald, and, well, she always does a great job, doesn't she? We have 6 minutes after 11. This is the final hour of Tin Pan Alley. Thanks so much for joining me. I really appreciate that. And once again, thank you all for your contributions to our spring fund drive and making it a great success. Because, of course, we could not do without you, our listeners. Well, I have Tony Bennett coming up next with It Only Happens When I Dance With You.

0: and around, and as they spoke you clearly saw their feet were on the ground.
1: Hello,
0: how are you?
1: How's the folks?
0: What's new?
1: I'm great.
0: That's good.
1: Knock wood.
0: Well, well,
1: that's life.
0: What do you know?
1: How's a wife?
0: Gotta run.

0: 10 years went quickly by for both these substantial men. And then it happened that one day they chanced to meet again. That they had both developed in 10 years, there was no doubt. And so, of course, they had an awful lot to talk about.
1: Hello.
2: How are you?
1: How's the folks?
2: What's new?
1: I'm great.
2: That's good.
1: Ha ha.
2: Knock wood.
1: Well, well.
2: That's life.
1: What do you know?
2: How's a wife?

0: had to wait. This time it happened up above inside St. Peter's gate. A harp each one was carrying, and both were sprouting wings. And this is what they said as they were strumming on the strings.
1: Hello.
2: How are you?
1: How's the folks?
2: What's new?
1: I'm great.
2: That's good.
1: Ha ha.
2: Knock wood.
1: Well, well.
2: That's life.
1: What do you know?
2: How's the wife?
1: Gonna fly.
2: Oh, my.
1: Ta-ta.
2: Olive oil.
1: Goodbye.

0: That was Gene Kelly and Fred Astaire with The Babbitt and the Bromide. And that was in the Ziegfeld Follies movie and written by George and Ira Gershwin. Sending that out to Barbara in Phillipsburg. Well, up next, we have two baseball songs. And, you know, my Phils are doing really good. They swept the Pirates just this past week. And so I'm very happy about that. They turned it around. They're doing good. And hopefully they'll keep it up. I'm going to a game on Friday, so I certainly hope that they win. Well, we're going to hear from Danny Kaye. And he's naming names in old baseball. And he's singing about the Dodgers. And you can tell this is a later song, maybe from the early 60s. His voice is definitely different.
1: So I say D, I say D-O, D-O-D, D-O-D-G, D-O-D-G-E-R-S, team, team, team, team, O. I say O-M, O-M-A, O-M-A-L, O-M-A-L-L-E-Y, oh really, no O'Malley. Sandy Koufax, oh my Drysdale Morey Wills, I love you so. And we defy the J-I, J-I-N, J-I-N-T, J-I-N-T-S, Giants!

Mary Wills draws a walk in the coach's box. Leo DeRocher, Leo DeRocher, starts to wiggle and to twitch. A signal? No, an itch. Go, Maury, go, Maury, go, go, go. Maury goes, the catcher throws right from the solar plexus. At the bag, he beats the tag, that mighty little waif. And umpire Conlon cries, "You're out!" Out? Out? Down in the dugout, Alston glowers. Up in the booth, Vin Scully frowns. Out in the stands, O'Malley grins. Attendance 50,000. And what does O'Malley do? Charge! Bottom of the ninth, 4-0. Last chance, push the button. Oh, we're pleading, begging on our knees. Come on, you Flatbush refugees. Maury Wills at bat, hit it for me once. Stu Miller throws, Maury bunts. Cepeda runs to field the ball and Hiller covers first. Haller runs to back up Hiller. Hiller crashes into Miller. Miller falls, drops the ball. Conlon calls, safe. Yay, Maury! Gilliam up, Miller grunts. Miller throws, Gilliam bunts. Cepeda runs to field the ball and Hiller covers first. Haller runs to back up Hiller. Hiller crashes into Miller. Miller falls, drops the ball. Conlon calls, safe. Yay, Conlon! Willie Davis gets a hit and Tommy does the same. Here comes Mr. Howard with a chance to win the game. Hit it once. Big Frank bunts. Cepeda runs to field the ball. So does Hiller. So does Miller. Miller hollers Hiller. Hiller hollers Miller. Haller hollers Hiller. Points to Miller with his fist. And that's the Miller Hiller Haller Hallelujah twist. The Davis a score, it's 4-4. Howard's still running the bases. From second to third, it's almost absurd. Amazement on everyone's faces. He's heading for home, he hasn't a chance. The poor nut is gonna be dead. But the ball hits him right in the seat of his pants. And he scores. That's using your head. So I say D. I say D-O. D-O-D-G-E-R-S. The team that's all heart. Oh, heart and all thumbs, they're my Los Angeles, your Los Angeles, our Los Angeles. Do you think we'll really win the pennant?

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0: Wait a minute. When the count is 2-0 and I let that third one go, what happens then?
1: You're out.
2: Oh, goodbye, Mr. Hank, goodbye.
0: And furthermore, when I think I've got a hit and it winds up in Slaughter's mitt, how about that?
1: Too bad. Oh.

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I overplayed my hand. Now I understand I should have quit when I was ahead. Instead of half a loaf, I'm left with just a crust. Much to your delight and much to my disgust, you got me on the run because I jumped the gun. I should have quit when I was ahead. I thought you gave me the green light. Too bad I'm colorblind. Now I'm beginning to see right, 'cause you're out of my life, but you're on my mind. So baby, now I know I'll use a new technique. Instead of acting bold, I'll just be mild and neat. I'll take the cautious way, and I'll never have to say I should have quit when I was ahead.

0: gang of us should have quit when we was ahead. I was a bit too ambitious, gambled with all my stakes. Wished that I'd been more suspicious when the moment had come to apply the brakes. It's a funny thing, but I never knew what a little touch of self-restraint could do. But honey, from today, I'll never have to say I should have quit when I was ahead. I should have quit when I was ahead. Oh, but I should.
1: Yeah, Ethel Waters, I know, I feel you. Sometimes I feel that way too. You know, I should have quit while I was ahead. And before her was Frances Langford. I'm in love with the Honorable So-and-so. And who was before that? It was Bing, Groucho, and Hammerin' Hank Greenberg, ball player with the Detroit Tigers, and ended up doing his last season with the Pittsburgh Pirates. I don't think he really wanted to do that. And he had to stop playing when World War II came about. He was the first major league player to join the armed forces and spent 47 months in military service, more than any other major league player. But of course, you know, losing that time kind of took its toll, and never really reached his glory from before. But Hammerin' Hank, great guy. And I loved when I found that song, Goodbye, Mr. Ball, Goodbye. He was certainly something. Well, let's see. Can I squeeze? I really can't squeeze in one more. Talking to some of you on the phone, that's been great. And got some more emails here to answer. So thank you so much for reaching out to me today. I appreciate that. All right. Well, let's hear our ID, and then we'll do some more of our end of half hour break here.
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what do you think? What do you think? My little sister, she's gonna very much afraid. Hey, say, what do you know? What do you know? I tried to make out what's the matter for a day. She a loser, every sweetheart, what does she know? Everybody thinks she's crazy everywhere she goes. All day long she sings just like a big cat. She takes everybody from the flat. Mariella learns the Dardanella. She makes a fella much crazy in the head. She sighs, she cries, and then she rolls her eyes. She says, oh, kiss me, kid, I'm going to die. When it's enough to yell, oh, my Dardanella, I feel just like I want to raise a mush. Well, she says she's going to be a Tetherini. I like to be no harm upon the door. And when she makes the shake, like a beast, like a ghost, she shakes a must a shimmy, but she

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She known to sing the night a song like poor butterfly. 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

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I do swat a fly or two or three, try and get them. They are quick. But that was McKinney Cotton Pickers, and they did two. They did Miss Hannah before that, Don Redman taking the vocal for Miss Hannah, George Thomas for Never Swat a Fly. And we heard Dick McDonough with the song Dardanella, written in 1920, and Isabel Patricola, since Mariella learned the Dardanella. So it was a dance at that time. Okay, we have just about 17 minutes or so left for the show, Tin Pan Alley. Rich Evan comes up next with Echoes from the Hills. And we're going to hear from Gus Arnheim right now from 29, I'm Feathering a Nest.

later. Here I am waiting, palpitating, and all that meat and no potatoes. It's all that meat and no potatoes. All that food for alligators. Yeah, I'm ready, you better hold me steady. All that meat and no potatoes. Now, I don't think that peas are so bad. With meat, most anything goes. 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The woman, you know that mess ain't right. It's all that meat and no potatoes. It just ain't right, like a green tomato. 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There's all that meat and no potatoes.

Will Bradley's orchestra with Ray McKinney, All That Meat and No Spuds, Sidney Bechet and his New Orleans Feet Warmers with Blues in the Air, and Jack Teagarden's orchestra Puttin' and Taken. Well, I'm going to say my goodbyes right now. I do want to thank Harry, Disco Stu, Sean, Ike, Rusty, Marianne, Jamie, and Bill. Thank you so much for either calling or emailing. Kept me busy. And if I forgot anybody, I'm very, very sorry. But I don't think so. And do stay tuned next for Rich Evans coming up. Well, we heard, you know, I'm getting hungry. That's why I played the All That Meat and No Potatoes. Now we have Harry Reeser's group, If My Baby Cooks As Good As She Looks. Have a wonderful Memorial Day weekend. I'll be here next Monday with my Memorial Day show. So enjoy the week. Try and stay cool. It's brutal out there.

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Well, good Monday morning and welcome to Echoes from the Hills on Penn Jersey Radio. I'm Rich Evans from WDVR's Remote One studio in the Upper Bucksmont, and here is the Penn Jersey Weather Watch. Oh, wow, what a change. Well, the high temperature today of 94, an overnight low of only 66. Normal is 74 and 51, so we're a good 20 degrees above normal. 95 tomorrow, 90 on Wednesday. Later in the day, thunderstorms, temperature drops back as a cold front comes through to 67 degrees on Thursday. So that's 23 degrees at the moment, cooler on Thursday, even more so on Friday. At our remote studio in the Upper Bucksmont, under bright sunshine and increasing humidity, it's 90 degrees. Stay tuned for some more great bluegrass until 3 p.m. coming up. Ricky Skaggs, Poe Ramblin' Boys, Mickey Gallion,

We're a Red Rose. That's a number John Duffy wrote, oh, quite a number of years ago, inspired by Red and Green Signal Lights, an old train song from back in the early 30s, I do believe. We heard it from, who do we hear it from? I don't know, I don't remember now, Mickey Gallion and Cullen's Bridge. Cullen's Bridge, the name of his band. Cullen was his father, had a bluegrass band, if you remember back then. And the Poe Ramblin' Boys, with a very early number, late last night, that was a number that Uncle Dave Macon wrote and used to sing on the not Heartland's Hayride, but the radio, Grand Ole Opry. Grand Ole Opry back in the 1920s, around 1926. And sounds pretty good, even when it's done up by today's groups. And Think of What You've Done, a great Carter Stanley number, one of his best, and we heard it from Ricky Skaggs, starting his office up on the Blue Ridge, Scott Vestal and Doyle Lawson. Well, let's see what we're going to do here on Echoes from the Hills. And how about, there was a new number released on Friday by the Lonesome River Band, I guess around 8 a.m. in the morning is when I first saw it. And kind of a reminiscing about the past, I suppose, back when, from the Lonesome River Band, brand new number, just released on Friday. Followed that up with Larry Sparks, out a number about a year ago on the same theme, on 89.7 WDVR, Delaware Township

Larry Sparks a few weeks ago, and way back when, and just relatively speaking, hours ago on Friday morning, the Lonesome River Band, a new number. I don't know if it's part of a forthcoming album or not. I haven't heard yet or read yet, but came out Friday morning, and back when. A look at the past for so many folks. Well, let's see what we're going to do here on Echoes from the Hills. All this beautiful hot weather, if you call it beautiful, reminds me of the Fiddler's Conventions coming up and Bluegrass Festivals. But let's take a look at whatever we're going to take a look at, because it disappeared here and got a wild mouse. Let's see what we're going to do. Well, I tell you what, let's do this. How about the Backwoods Boys? Backwoods Boys, great bluegrass band from southern Indiana, and I think we'll be hearing a lot more from them in the days ahead. I don't know that they've ever come this far east, but they're from southern Indiana. There's a chance. Let's take a listen to Little Cabin Home on the Hill. This is a great one and done just right by the Backwoods Bluegrass Boys from Indiana. Follow that up with How Mountain Girls Can Love.

0: Now, there you have it. One of Carter Stanley's classics, How Mountain Girls Can Love. And Carter and his brother Ralph. And good stuff there. And before that, what did I call them? I call them the wrong name. The Backwoods Band is the correct name. I said boys. We've added a girl recently, and so it's Backwoods Band. And maybe they can come east here sometime. Love to have them at Wind Gap, huh? Good stuff. Well, let's see here. As we started to say earlier, it is 89.7 WDVR, Delaware Township. Penn Jersey Radio echoes from the hills. Sponsored in part by John, who loved country music and bluegrass music. Well, with all this hot weather, it reminds me of the not only the bluegrass festivals, but the old-time fiddlers' picnics and conventions and so forth. There is still a big one in Chester County, almost 100 years running, the old fiddlers' picnic south of Coatesville in Chester County. That's coming up. It's a one-day event. But there's a much bigger one, the Old Fiddlers Convention in Galax, Virginia, and that will be coming up soon. So let's take a listen to something from 1973, the Old Fiddlers Convention. They started in, 36 or something like that. I got it written down here, 1926, I think they started. So my experience with Galax and with Gettysburg is mud and rain. I have terrible bad luck, or I used to, because I don't bother anymore. I should, but every time I went to Galax, every time I went to Gettysburg, it was rain and mud. And I had enough of that. But the music is great. Boy, you can't beat it.
1: Now we want you to appreciate the music, enjoy it. And if you enjoy it, let the musicians know that you appreciate it by nice applause when they get through. But please don't be boisterous and hollering and cutting up when it's not necessary. I know you won't do that, but I'm just saying it as a precaution. We thank you for being here and come back next year.
2: Next band is the Mountain Ramblers from Galax, Virginia. James Lindsay, the leader.

Oh, that's an older number. Now, the real thing. Please come back, little pal. And that was Roy Hall and the Blue Ridge Entertainers. And actually, 1939, if the information I have is correct, they did a nice restoration on it. Somebody did. It wasn't me. And Larry Richardson and the Blue Ridge Boys, Let Me Fall. One of the early recordings of Let Me Fall from 1965. And nice fiddle number, Sally Ann by the Mountain Ramblers at the 37th Old Fiddler's Picnic at Galax, Virginia. And let me see here. Here's one from East Nash Grass that's been attracting a lot of attention in bluegrass, one of today's bluegrass groups. And Following You, East Nash Grass.

There's some earlier bluegrass, I guess we could say, from Lee Allen, and You're Going Away, more modern, at least in the 1900s, 1970s anyway, Following You, or Alison Krauss and Don't Follow Me, and from just recently, East Nash Grass and Following You. Well, let me see. Billy Strings has been at it again, and here on 89.7, WDVR, Delaware Township, Echoes from the Hills. I'm Rich Evans, and we do this every Monday. Now, Billy Strings got together with Tony Trischka, Michael Cleveland, Sam Bush, a couple of others, and this is an old number written by John Hartford. So it's a good one, but it's a long one too, but it's neat. Billy Strings and Friends and Gentle on My Mind.

0: quite an excursion for those boys, huh? Billy String, Tony Trista, Michael Cleveland, Sam Bush, Mark Schott. Oh, quite an excursion for those boys, huh? Billy String.
1: Came out, when was it? A few weeks ago, I guess. General in My Mind. John Hartford wrote that. Well, let's see what we can do here. How about we go up on the mountain? Maybe it'll be a little cooler there. The Cheer of the Home Fires, Bill Grant and Delia Bell and the Osborne Brothers, and the first recording of High on a Hilltop.

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8: Echoes from the Hills. I'm Rich Evans from WDVR's Remote One Studio in the Upper Bucks, Mont. We'll be here till 3 p.m. More bluegrass music in the Upper Bucks, Mont. And I hope you can. Stay tuned and be a part of it. Well, let's see here. Let's take a look at the Penn Jersey weather watch. We're going to have a high of 94 today. We're almost there. Normal is 74. We'll have an overnight low of 66. So it'll be sunny today and again tomorrow with the temperatures about the same, 95 or 96 tomorrow, dropping back to 90. On Wednesday, and then all the way down to the mid-60s to end the week. As a cold front passes through, that'll bring showers late on Wednesday. At our studio, it's 92 degrees with bright sunshine. Stay tuned. Here is the Johnson Mountain Boys at Ludwig's Corner down in Chester County, Pennsylvania, back in 19. 19-

Dad. Welcome, everybody, back to our second and final show of the evening. I believe this is the last show of the music they're going to have here this evening. We do have a few requests this set, and we're going to do our very, very best to get them in there for you. We'll start out here right now with a fiddle and banjo piece. Our guitar player busted wire. This humidity and weather and all the wind and everything's blowing and affecting our strings here a little bit, so we appreciate you bearing with us. All righty, Richard, which one would you like to do today? All righty, here's one a lot of people like, and we certainly hope you folks enjoy this. We get a lot of requests for this by the places we go. If this is the first time you heard it, I hope you enjoyed it. If you're hearing it again, we hope you enjoy it too. One called Leather Britches.

0: Fine job there, Eddie Stubbs on the fiddle and an old-timer called Leather Britches. You know what they are, don't you, Eddie?
1: No, I forgot.
0: You don't remember? They're dried beans. That's what a leather britches is. Okay. We'd like to try to do you a song here now that we had a request for a little while ago, and this one really goes way back. It's entitled, I've Always Been a Rambler.

0: Thank you very much, folks. Thank you. I'll tell you, it sure is good to be up here in Pennsylvania with y'all. I'll tell you, it's we's a little worried when we come in this morning. It was pretty chilly out, but things turned out to be a real nice, pretty day, and we're glad to see so many people turned out. How you feeling today, Eddie?
1: Pretty good.
0: You look good.
1: A couple people asked Larry today. They said something to him about want to know about a fellow by the name of Ray Davis. I don't know how many of you folks have heard Ray Davis before. He does a lot down in our area over around the Baltimore, Maryland area, promoting bluegrass. And he got a big show coming off down to Seagull Inn down in Essex, Maryland in November. And somebody said they wanted to hear me run my mouth like Ray Davis.
0: Go ahead. Hey, lay it on him one time.
1: We're going to have a big show at the Seagull Inn. It'll be the 29th of November at 207 Nanny Coke Road in Essex, Maryland. Featuring the Johnson Mountain Boys. That's us on here on stage, if you don't know who that is. Ralph Stanley. Dr. Ralph Stanley will be there with all the Clinch Mountain Boys. The ex-mayor of Norton, Virginia, Mr. Jack Cook, will be playing the bass fiddle with him that day. The old Kentucky fox hunter, Curly Ray Klein, will be in from Rock House, Kentucky. And,
0: Rock
1: of course,
0: House.
1: Rock House. That's down in Pike County.
0: Oh, okay.
1: Come down and see us down there at the Seagull. We'll have the country gentlemen there to entertain you with their brand of bluegrass. So if you get a chance, please come by and be with us down there. We'll look forward to seeing you. 29th of November. That ain't too awful far from here, about a couple hours down the road. Ray always puts on some good shows. We're always pleased to work with him. Like Billy was saying, we do have quite a few requests. We're going to try and get them all in today if we possibly can. We did have our table set up, and unfortunately we had to take it down because we had to go on stage, and we're going to be getting out of here as soon as we get done. But for everybody who stopped by the table and just chatted with us and purchased some of our items, we're very grateful to you. We thank you very much for that.
0: Thank you there, Eddie. We're going to bring up Richard Underwood with a five-string banjo now. And Richard, here's one for you called the Johnson Mountain Hoedown.

0: Thank you. Thanks a lot, folks. Thank you very much. There's an old-timer for you, one of the Stanley Brothers' old tunes, with the first song they recorded for Mercury Records in 1953. Say, won't you be mine?
1: I sure will.
0: Would you?
1: Sure. Why not? Enough money, anything can happen. All right, sir. What do we got here lined up on the program next? Here's a number that'll be on our next album that is due for release in the early part of 1982. This comes from the repertoire of Pee Wee Lambert, who was for many years in the early stages of the Clinch Mountain Boys. He was a mandolin player and was very much responsible for the high baritone voice of the Stanley Brothers Trio in their Columbia recordings in about the period of 46 on up through about 1950, 51, along about that time. This is one of his numbers that he wrote and recorded after he left the Stanleys in about 1951 or 52, along about that time, and we hope you enjoy Dudley singing one before you call the Weary Hobo.

0: Thank you.
1: Watch me, boys.
0: Thank you very much. That's an old timer there and one of my favorites. Well, one of my old times, but it's one of my favorites, entitled Weary Hobo. We'd like to do you another song now that'll be included on the album when it comes out, first part of the year. We want. Oh, by the way, speaking of albums, I want to thank you folks that have bought our records and T-shirts and things. That always helps pay the gas bills, and we certainly appreciate it. We're going to got a song for you now that's a trio number that'll be included on our album. It's a song that come out in the early part of the 50s. Sonny Osborne and Enos Johnson, Carlos Brock, and some of them boys record this song. And we did like
2: it. When it was Sonny Osborne and the Sonny Mountain
0: Boys. Right, Sonny Osborne and the Sonny Mountain Boys. Pre-Jimmy, I guess.
2: That's right, pre-Jimmy Martin.
0: Here you go, this is the number. We'll do this especially for Mike out there. Head. It's entitled, Mend This Heart of Mine.

0: Thank you. Thank you, folks. Men, this heart of mine.
1: Thank you so much. We're glad you enjoy that. Like Dudley was saying, that is one of Sonny Osborne's old numbers. Back, he cut that at the time when his brother Bobby was over fighting in the Korean conflict in Cincinnati, Ohio. They were doing a lot of work for the Gateway people out of Cincinnati, Ohio at that time, and he was, I believe, about 14 years old at that point in his career. He hadn't been playing the banjo more than about 2 months, and he had a fellow by the name of Enos Johnson who played the guitar, and Carlos Brock. No, excuse me, Enos Johnson played the mandolin, and Carlos Brock played the guitar. Carlos Brock did some work with Bill Monroe, but he never got a chance to record nothing. They wrote two or three different really fine numbers that was recorded by the Osbournes at that point in their career. We're glad you enjoy that. We're going to work up some more of them numbers. We get some time off here this winter. We're going to get down and work on some of those Osborne numbers there. A lot of them are really, really good. We enjoy them a lot.
0: Okay.
1: You back, huh?
0: Yeah. We're going to try to do your song here now that that Jimmy Rogers wrote and recorded a long, long time ago. He recorded a whole thing that he called the Blue Yodel series. And they were big hits for him, and we'd like to try to do you one now. And this one's entitled Blue Yodel Number 4. Ready, boys?

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Thank you, folks. Blue Yodel number 4. Thank you very much, folks. We appreciate that. Here's a number that me and Richard ain't done for a while. Hope we remember all the words to it. It's one entitled She's Young and I'm Growing Whiskers. Oh.

0: Thank you so much. We appreciate that a whole lot. One for you call, she's young, and I'm growing old. Hope you enjoy that number. No, I'm sorry, no. We don't. That's a good one, though. Good friend of mine sings that a lot.
1: Who's that?
0: Neven.
1: That's right. Yeah. Here's it going to be, Richard, going to pull up the five-string banjo and do your little number here now. And this one's entitled Train 45, hitting south.

0: Thank you very much, folks. Train 45, fine job there, Richard Underwood. I want to get Dave to come around here and help me sing one for all you hardcore bluegrass people. You know who you are. And yes, sir, and this is an old mountain number here we like to try to do for you. Stanley Brothers used to do this song years ago, back for the Mercury Record people, long time ago. And this is what you call a murder song. You know, they've always been played a very important part in this music, murders and stabbings, things like that.
1: Floods.
0: And this is a number that me and Dave will try to sing for you entitled Tragic Love.

0: Thank you, folks. 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How mountain gals can love.
1: Thank you kindly. 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

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I hope you all have enjoyed yourself.

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1: How did you do that?
0: Running around electric in the crowd.
2: Remote control.
3: Sorry, went out of phase there. 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
4: Break.
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Well, hello, and welcome to the final portion of Echoes from the Hills on this 18th day of May. Feels like the 18th day of July. I'm Rich Evans from WDVR's Remote One studio, and here is the Weather Watch. We'll have a high temperature today of 94. We're probably there by now, an overnight low of 66, normal 74, and a low of 51. Plenty of sunshine today and tomorrow, 95 again tomorrow, with increasing humidity both these days. We'll make 90 on Wednesday, and later in the afternoon and evening, a cold front will move in. Temperatures drop to 67 degrees on Thursday, even lower than that for the rest of the week. So, if you like hot weather, make the most of it. Now let's see here. At our Remote One studio in the Upper Bucksmont, the temperature is 93 degrees. Expected to go up one more since it's a little after 2 p.m. I'm sure by 4 p.m. it will be. Well, what we need is some hot bluegrass to cool things off. Now, that seems to work, doesn't it? Well, what are we going to have here? How about the Osborne Brothers? Osborne Brothers and the first recording of Bluegrass Express. Rhonda Vincent does a crackerjack job of it, too. But I thought this would be the one that inspired Rhonda. So we'll take a listen to it. And then Wyatt Ellis with Peter Rowan on a newer number, Memories of You. And an older one from Jim and Jesse, A Memory of You. 89.7 WDVR, Delaware Township.

Well, Jim and Jesse McReynolds, and A Memory of You from back, I think it was the early 60s, and great stuff. We had them at one of our festivals, you may remember, a couple of times. And Wyatt Ellis and Peter Rowan with an old Bill Monroe number, Memories of You, and the Osborne Brothers and Bluegrass Express on Echoes from the Hills. Sometimes the echoes are a long way off. Well, let me see. But in this case, we have something fairly new within the past year. Brooke and Darren Aldridge are at it again with their unique style of today's bluegrass music. It Can't Be Wrong. And we'll follow it up with Trey Hensley. Trey Hensley can't outrun the blues. Trey Hensley will be at one of the bluegrass festivals at Mountain View Park this year. We'll be talking about that in the weeks ahead. So take a listen now. You probably get to hear Trey Hensley sing Can't Outrun the Blues, but first Brooke and Darren Aldridge. No, they won't be at one of the festivals, maybe next year. Anyway, It Can't Be Wrong.

0: Well, a lot of picking there, huh? And that's Trey Hensley, and he'll be doing some picking like that and some singing, too, at the Bluegrass Festivals this summer at Mountain View Park, Wind Gap, PA. We'll be telling you about that. Can't Outrun the Blues. And Darren and Brooke Aldrich, It Can't Be Wrong, one of their more recent songs. In fact, just came out this year, a couple months ago. And it'll be around for quite some time. Lovely young married couple, and they're really taking the music very, very seriously.
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0: Yeah, that's what they tell me tomorrow. Noon to 3 p.m. First 8 to 10 years of rock and roll, starting in 1955, rock around the clock, and you know, all that sort of good stuff, you know, good rock and roll. And so that'll be tomorrow with Rockin' Ricky from noon to 3 p.m. Right now, with all this heat out there, 93 degrees, maybe we should head for the rivers. And how about Jamie Daly and Darren Vincent, number that's popular right now, Bend in the River. And we'll have the Country Gentleman, Sad and Lonesome Day. Well, that's not exactly a river, is it? But Bend of the River. we'll have Banks of the Ohio. That certainly has a river in it.

That's a murdered girl song about Tom. We had one, huh? And then the Lonesome River, with that's Carter Stanley's number, and Rhonda Vincent and James King did a bang up job at a very wet Gettysburg on April 15th. When was I there? I don't know right now. I don't remember. It's been a while. 1912 or something like that, I think. Anyway, here's Jimmy Daly, Darren Vincent, and Bend in the River.

Yeah, I never get tired of listening to that. That was Ron DeVincent, who had James King come up on stage, and they certainly had practiced how they were going to do that, and with Carter Stanley's Lonesome River at Gettysburg Bluegrass Festival, May 2012. For that, Banks of the Ohio, that's an old, old number. This time we heard it from the Country Gentleman. And Jimmy Daly, Darren Vincent. Just in the last few weeks, Bend in the River. Well, let's see here. Echoes from the Hills is sponsored in part in memory of John, who, despite Alzheimer's and having been blind, always knew when there was great music on WDVR. And let me see, if I knew when there was going to be great music, we'd be a lot better off, wouldn't we? Well, how about Tony Trischka and Sister Sadie? Sister Sadie's going to be at one of the Wind Gap Bluegrass Festivals this summer. Tony Trischka will not be, but maybe sometime later. And Maple on the Hill they got together for. And then Sam Bush and a bunch of friends got together and 8 More Miles to Louisville. That's an old number, but you'd think it was brand new. These guys really know how to pick and handle bluegrass.

Well, we ain't heard 8 more miles to Louisville for decades until Sam, any better than that. Sam Bush just released that, it was this year, 8 more miles to Louisville with a bunch of friends in there. And Maple on the Hill, Tony Trisca with Sister Sadie. I wonder where the girls are. Maybe we have just enough time to find one or two of them. And how about Carolina Jane? Now, we'll be back on Saturday and with 4 hours of all this good stuff. First hour of traditional country, real country music, and 3 hours of bluegrass. My cousin will be here tomorrow for 50s rock and roll, 1955, under the first 8 years or so, maybe. And that'll be noon to 3 p.m. tomorrow here on WDVR. Let's go looking for Carolina Jane, the Wildwood Valley Boys.

Well, we had to find out where Ruby was. We'll be closing with Bob Paisley, the Osborne Brothers, and the Country Gentleman with a classic from them, Two Little Boys. 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

0: Good Monday afternoon, and welcome to Let's Talk. Got a lot going on, as always, but first I'm going to tell you about the weather. Right, Bill?
1: This is Andy's nightmare weather forecast, ladies and gentlemen.
0: Where's the snow? Anyway, it's 89 degrees, they're saying, which to me is 9 billion degrees outside. And it's going to be sunny, 93 today. Tonight, 68 degrees, mostly clear. Tuesday, 95, mostly sunny.
1: Yeah, it actually says 9 billion degrees on Tuesday.
0: It does, yeah. Mm-hmm. Tuesday night, 72, mostly clear. Wednesday, 91, sunny, then showers Wednesday night, 53. And Thursday, 70, not too bad. 50 degrees.
1: I just want to say, you don't go from 90 to 70 with showers. So I have a feeling that everybody should probably brace for a pretty good thunderstorm.
0: Yes, yes.
1: Wednesday.
0: Some heavy torrential rains coming down. But
1: I think we're going to have some fronts collide, okay?
0: Right. So that's what's going on weather-wise, and a lot going on. And Let's Talk today, anytime during the show, if you want to say hello, WDVR host at Comcast.net. And we want to thank everyone who donated. We'll be talking more about our fundraiser.
1: People were terrific. Thank you very much for donating.
0: Yes, 2 weeks fundraising is over. Back to normal here now. 3:30, we have Joey Novick's local news and info from Tap Into and the Chronicle, plus new 100 and notables. Bill will be reading that because Joey couldn't make it.
1: I'll be playing the role of Joey today.
0: Of Joey Novick. Joey wasn't able to make it today. 4 o'clock, we're going to play Scott Sheldon's Constant Reader. This is called Outer Space. Got some music that goes with that. And at 4:35, Alex Jimenez from right down the street, her Holistic Approach LLC. She'll be talking about healthy eating and nutrition coaching. But right now, we have something real important to talk about. Our friends Heather Ransom and Janine Galagarza are here to talk about the Doylestown
2: Music Fest.
0: Yeah, that's right.
1: Live music, ladies and gentlemen.
0: Yes.
2: Thanks for having us.
0: So good to see you again. And where should we start?
2: Well, let's start at the beginning. The Doylestown Music Festival is a townwide music festival that is now celebrating its 9th year.
1: Nice.
2: Yes, very good things. And we are growing every year. This year is no different than the last year, except for we're better and bigger.
0: Mm-hmm.
2: So the festival itself exists as a celebration of music that's all the venues that typically perform and have music. They double down on their programming. They change some of their other programming, like Trivia Nights, to music trivia. And it's a real celebration of music. There'll be outside performances in places that are not typically a music venue. You'll see it at a barber shop or a candy store. And so we're introducing music to everybody. Because as you know, music brings everybody together, and it's great for community.
1: Right. Yes, it does.
2: And Doylestown has a very rich musical history.
0: Mm-hmm.
2: We're inviting to, actually, Oscar Hammerstein Museum is going to be participating and doubling down on some concerts inside their place, which I didn't even know about, that the Sound of Music was written in Doylestown.
1: Right there, ladies and gentlemen.
2: So you want to talk about musical history. And, you know, it's a historic time for the country. So a lot of our branding and graphics are pulling in some of the 250 birthday stuff. So, so it's going to be from the 1st to the 7th. Every venue is going to be double down music. Like I said, they'll be doing a cocktail competition that's music themed stateside. It produces that. People can visit these venues, try these drinks, vote on them. And we randomly select a winner to win a Take the Mic from WDVR.
1: All right.
0: Wow.
1: How's that? Yes, indeed.
2: Maybe you can help me, Andy, because people keep saying, what does that entail? Like, they like the idea of a 2-hour DJ spot at WDVR, but how does that work out?
1: Well, Andy's the perfect guy to ask.
0: It's 1 hour. I've done a lot of
2: them.
0: It's
2: 1 hour. Okay.
0: So you come in and you play the music you like, talk about why you like the music, how it influenced you, things like that. I run the board, or someone else will run the board. You don't have to do anything about that. Just bring the music you want, talk about it. We make a recording of it. Everything's on the archives for 2 weeks also. People can go back and listen to it. But we make a recording, we send you a copy of the recording, and you get a Take the Mic t-shirt.
2: Wow, so, check that out.
3: Great.
2: So
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2: That's a great way to participate in Doylestown Music Fest and WDVR. We are underwriters of WDVR. 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Thank you so much for that.
0: Thank you.
1: And thank you for being an underwriter.
0: Yes. So now, first of all, is there a website where people can find out all about the schedule and all that kind of stuff?
2: Absolutely. It's dtownmusicfest.org.
0: Mm-hmm.
2: And you can find the schedule is on the events page, and that is updated constantly because we actually wait for the venues to send all of their information. Right. So you're checking the website, you know, every day to see what's going on Monday. Like if you're coming into town or staying in one of the hotels to like stay for the week, which a lot of people do, just see what's going on and say, we're going to check this out and this out. And that's how you plan your week. Yeah. Then we have our Rock the Block party, which is our big anchor event on June 6th, which is an outdoor block party.
0: Okay.
2: And that's where we're going to have many, many bands. I think we have 12 bands scheduled that day from 11 a.m. to 7 p.m.
3: Wow. And it's rain or shine.
2: Rain or shine.
0: Where does that take place?
2: It's on West Court Street. Behind Starbucks, I would say the way, but nobody knows it. But it's the parking lot behind Starbucks, plus between Harvey and Hamilton, is it? On that chunk right there. So that the whole street's closed off there.
0: Okay.
2: And we're going to have lots of vendors, which Janine can tell you more about. She's coordinated all that.
1: Well, we're going to have to get to that because we love the music and we want to hear a lot about the music.
2: Okay.
1: But everybody who goes for music has to have something to eat or drink. And they definitely want to buy some merch to remember it with, right?
2: That's true.
1: So Janine, tell us about who's going to be there and what sort of people are going to be there.
3: Yeah. So this is actually exciting this year. As Heather said, we've built it out. We doubled down. So this year we're going to have about 20 different vendors. Villa Capri is going to have pizza there, and then we're also going to have a coffee vendor. They do artisan type drinks. We're also going to have a vendor who does different types of zero bar non-alcoholic drinks as well to represent those. In that area, we'll have a sourdough vendor. So that's the kind of like the food. We'll have a little bit more than that, but just to kind of share that. And then look on the other side for kids. So we're going to have Stages Academy Performing Arts School. They're going to be doing free craft with the kids. We're going to have some what we're doing tattoos, right,
2: temporary
3: for kids.
2: Tattoos.
3: Temporary tattoos for kids.
0: Okay.
3: So we want to make sure
2: tattoos.
3: not real tattoos. Yep, absolutely. And then we're going to have other vendors like jewelry and tallow products. And we'll have on demand. So on demand, you can get hats made up with Doylestown Music Fest logos or different types of things on there. We're going to have the shirts there as well and some tote bags. So there is going to be a really great mix of vendors for people to shop while they're listening to the bands. So it'll be a little bit of everything.
0: Right. Okay. Now, during the week, the 1st to the 7th, what time does the music start at these different venues? Different times?
2: Different times, typically around dinner time or beyond that.
0: Okay.
2: You can go to our website. We'll have all of them cataloged, individual events with addresses, so you can just click on it for a map and if there's any cover charges or what have you, or they're doing something special. So you can go to dtownmusicfest.org for that. And then, of course, the individual locations will have that as well. But that's a good place to start if you're mapping out your week.
0: Right. Okay.
2: And we also have a bingo card that was printed in the Doylestown Cardinal in their May edition that has some information on it too. So you can go and play this bingo game that points to different places. So
0: You sort of
1: hinted at this because you're talking about the history of music in Doylestown. But I'm guessing there's going to be a lot of different types of bands and music.
2: Yes. We are really trying hard to get representation for every thing. So every genre, every age group, you know, we're really trying to fill that out. So for our, we only really have control over, the DMFT only has control over our own production, which is the Rock the Block party. And in that, we have some young gentlemen that are going to play. Connor Nace and Ryan Vaughn are going to come. It's a keyboardist and a microphone. They're probably high school, a little older than that. We've got some people that play for, actually, at this open mic night that we do down in, actually, Central Jersey. They're coming up, Double D and Friends and Freddie G. That's a whole eclectic mix. Then we have the Ram Jam Big Band, which I'm really excited about. This is a 13-piece band, and it's sort of like a jam band, but with a bunch of horns and got that like swing sort of thing. Yeah, that's going to be really eclectic.
3: Lots of dancing going on.
2: Yeah. Lots of dancing.
0: Wow.
2: And we have plenty of room for that. We've got Root Setas. That's a reggae band. And we actually have two reggae bands, which we also have Solomon Dub performing later on that day. We have Dave Nonini. He does a lot of Beatles covers and has some of his own stuff. He's a single artist. Uncle Bob's Band is going to be our traditional, like, 70s, 80s rock, you know,
0: right.
2: Loud and fun. We have Lady White Rat, which is a really hard metal band, rock bands. Accidental Brothers, two guys on the guitar. You know those guys. They've been here, right?
0: Did they play Alan Tofik's here.
2: Yep, they're coming. Mm-hmm. And then very excited to have Dave Woodard. Do you know Dave Woodard?
0: I've heard of him. I've never seen him. But
2: Dave Woodard plays usually every year at some venue. Today, we are lucky enough to have him on the main stage this year. But he is an amazing entertainer. He also happens to be the deputy sheriff of Bucks County.
0: Okay.
1: Oh, so that's great.
2: We have built-in security from the stage, which is nice.
0: Right. Okay.
2: And then, like I said, Solomon Dub, and then Don Julio is closing out. You know Don Julio, they're a local band.
0: Yeah, another one I've heard of.
2: They
0: I don't
2: rock
0: think
2: out.
0: I've seen.
2: Yeah. So that's going to be really fun.
0: Okay.
2: Some of these bands are coming back from last year, and then some we brought in new. So we'll try to keep changing it up.
1: Very good.
0: Okay. Now, during the week, it starts in the evening. What time do they end the music usually?
2: Going to depend on the venue.
0: Each one's different.
2: We try to wrap up on our show at 7 because we want people to continue on their day of music and go into the restaurants. That's our plan. It's not about our event. It's supposed to be the community and getting everybody involved. So a lot of artists, right? So every year I get pinged by a lot of people. Can I play? What can I do? How can I be a part of it? So we want to get as many places to have artists as possible.
1: I really, I really, really, really like the idea that you've that's the wrong way to say it, but you've distributed the music into individual places, clubs, restaurants, whatever you want to call them. It's nice that it's like not everything is out on a big community stage. There are also some more intimate, smaller spaces that you can listen.
2: Yes.
1: That's cool.
2: Because sometimes those things are overwhelming, right? Like not everybody wants to go to a big concert with a lot of people and stand in line for beer, you know? So, and music brings people together. I owned a music venue for 20 years myself, and I watched the power of music and community. So I'm a firm believer that the music is from the muses, and it is definitely here to bring people together, and it does not have to just live in the corners of where there's professional sound and music and a stage.
1: Right.
2: Yeah, so we'd like to even continue to expand every year and have more busking and so, you know, fill the town with music.
0: Okay. You're listening to Let's Talk. We're speaking with our friends Heather Ransom and Janine Galagarza about the Doylestown Music Festival. And so how many bands did you say there were? You really don't have an accurate count yet.
2: Well, I can tell you what, last year we had over 40 bands for the week that were participating in listed under the Doylestown Music Festival heading. So we're going to probably exceed that by at least another 10.
0: Wow.
2: So
1: you mentioned the Oscar Hammerstein Museum is involved. How are they going to be involved? What are they going to be doing?
2: Well, it's interesting. I bumped into Chris Hutton, who is the director there, I believe is his title, but he just plopped down next to me and did a networking event, and you know, they're trying to get more people to know about it, and I'm glad he told me because I didn't know about it.
1: Right,
2: and I said, you should definitely be. He's like, why? You know, I'm not sure. Like, we're really more musical theater, and I said, that's music, man.
1: Dude, the last time I checked, people were singing, there were people playing instruments.
2: And I love the idea of people having this historical look at the Doylestown and how it's participated globally, really. I mean, we're not just talking about the Sound of Music, and there's other ones that, of course, he's done, but, you know, Pink's from Doylestown. Like, so Doylestown has a musical heritage.
0: Mm-hmm.
2: So anyways, I said I would help him if he wanted to, because it's not a traditional music venue that, so I sent him some artists to program. So and it's a really neat little, it's in the living room of the Hammerstein house.
0: Mm-hmm.
2: You can fit like 28 people, so it's going to be really neat. And he's going to couple it with a tour. There's a tour of the farm.
0: Right.
2: So you can go and see some real history. Yeah.
1: Oh, I like that.
2: Isn't that cool?
0: Yeah.
1: Yeah, that is cool. That is really nice. And it's funny he wouldn't. I'm glad he plopped down next to you.
2: Yeah, me too.
1: Because you know, there are a lot of really different kinds of musicians that I think of in my mind associated in this area, anywhere from buskers to folk singers to rock and rollers to jazz artists, certainly to some really sort of non-traditional, sort of non-linear sorts of concepts of music. But there are also classical music. The place is haunted, filled with classical musicians. Lambertville, when it does its porch, porch know, performances, Porch Fest. Thanks, Andy. There's opera singers singing on opera. People who sing in New York and around the world standing on their porch singing. So it's like, what a... I like it. It's great. I love this idea.
2: Actually, my vocal coach right down here in Stockton is Canal Music Studios. They used to be in Lambertville.
1: Yeah. Mm-hmm.
2: And I actually, my vocal coach was an opera singer that when I started taking lessons there. I have a couple opera singers there.
1: Yeah.
2: Hmm. But to your point, I mean, music is we have to think about all of it. If we're going to call ourselves a music festival, we have to think about everything in music touches and all the... So that we're going to continue to expand and try to make it as holistic as we possibly can. You know, it's fairly new as an organization because we just kind of legitimized ourselves like 3 years ago to like really pull it together so it can actually grow and like it can be the entire communities.
0: Right.
2: So that with that in mind, the foundation is now put in place and now we can grow

0: You know, there's Larry Sacklett's going to come and play at the Barber Shop. Dina Hall may be playing at Hammerstein. Okay. And that you'll find all that on the calendar as well. Yeah. I really try to get as much originals in as I can when I can too, because that's another thing, like, you know here as a host, getting people who've made their original music, getting them exposure is really, really important. Mm-hmm. My music venue, that's what we basically built our whole 20-year history on, was original music. Mm-hmm. So, and you kind of need to do both as an entertainer myself, I can say. Like, you can't just play your own original music because people will, like, want familiarity. Right. Music is a very interesting thing because people are attracted to it for reasons that nobody else knows, right? Mm-hmm. So, like, I tell the story all the time. Like, I perform a song called Carmelita, which was written by Warren Zevon performed by Linda Ronstadt. And I will be on stage singing this song, and there'll be, like, people, like, dreamily looking each other's eyes and dancing, and, like, it's so romantic, but it's a song about heroin addiction.
1: Yes,
0: and I'm like, okay. But that made me think, like, it could be a moment that they met and that song was playing. It's not about the lyrics, or it could be the song, or it could be a million different things. Mm-hmm. And, again, back to the muses, the music doesn't belong to any of us because it belongs to all of us, and we interpret it differently.
2: Mm-hmm.
0: But so original music, I think, is very important to continue, especially in the land of AI now. We got to make sure that the people that are hammering it out at home and really pouring their heart and soul telling their story gets heard. So do try to do that.
2: Right. Yeah, Dina Hall, I met a couple of years ago. She's been on with us a couple of times. Great local person. I'm not sure where she's from. I think, like, Riegelsville area, maybe. I think that's where I met her. But
0: I think so, because when we started interacting, she's like, you sound so familiar to me. I know your name. And then I bumped into her on Venmo. She bought, like, firewood from me, like, years ago or something. Like, so probably.
2: Mm-hmm. Okay. Yeah, it's in this area, it seems like everybody knows everybody somehow. You know,
3: that's, well, everybody who doesn't know everybody actually knows everybody because they usually know Andy. And Andy is a connection between everybody and everybody else. So that it's like, you know, the joke here is Andy's out 8 nights a week. And so, yeah,
2: eight or nine.
3: Andy could be like the common theme that sort of ties us all together.
2: You know? I like connecting people. So
0: And musically speaking, I listened to that show on Sunday.
2: Surround Sounds. Yeah, Sean.
0: And
2: Ellis.
0: Sean's show really turned me on to even more musicians, and I didn't know. Yeah. And I've been in the musical community around here. I was like, I didn't know that they were from here or whatever, inspired by this. So, if anybody gets a chance to check that out, I actually make a whole Spotify playlist when I can from that show too.
2: Mm-hmm. Okay. And so now, what will you be doing each of the days of this festival?
0: Me?
2: Yes. What are you personally going to be doing?
0: I'm going to be taking care of our musicians and our sponsors and our volunteers and our vendors. Right. And just going and making sure that, and taking notes for next year about what to do better, what to,
3: and
0: not
3: June
0: 8th,
3: she's going to be asleep for a day.
2: Right. Go to sleep for a day.
0: I'm not performing this year. So,
2: oh, okay.
0: Yeah, sadly, my guitar player in my band had hand surgery. So shout out to Dan. Sorry, Dan. So we won't be playing this year. But
2: okay.
0: That's fine. More room for somebody else to come
2: right.
0: in.
2: Right. Okay. And Janine, what are you going to be doing each of these 7-8 days?
4: Supporting Heather as much as I can.
2: Okay.
4: And then just making sure we're constantly communicating with the vendors and the musicians. Mm-hmm. And then also just making sure that people know where to go and what to do, like the day of, the Saturday, the June 6th, right? Saturday, June 6th, bring a chair with you, bring a blanket, potentially. Mm-hmm. You never know what the weather is going to be like. It's crazy nowadays.
2: Right.
4: And then also making sure people know that they can purchase the bags, right? Because we're selling the bags, the wonderful totes.
0: All of our merch.
4: Mm-hmm. We have the tote bags and the shirts and everything where they can pick it up. They can order it through the website.
3: Well, you wouldn't be in a music festival if you didn't have merch. I mean,
4: That's right. People want to wear the shirts with the bands on it and everything.
0: Well, we did a poster. Last year, we did a logo contest. Again, this is a community festival. So we did a logo contest last year, and we fell in love with our logo, so we did need to do another logo contest. But this year, we did a poster contest. And so I'm going to show you people that aren't on the, can't see us, but this is our tote bag. So it's got this, like, very 250 birthday kind of thing.
3: Nice. Yeah, yeah.
0: Brian
3: like
0: Phillips
3: that.
0: Was the winner of our poster contest.
3: Paul Revere and the Raiders there on the cover in front of
0: me. Right? We've actually done some AI videos with this person doing some announcements, which is really fun. Bruce Logan, which is one of our volunteers, he specializes in video production. So So yeah, so

0: you know, this has been, you know, we signed off on the 250. Birthday there. Nice. So, yep.
1: I'll have to take a picture of that.
0: Well, what's great about this year, and I just have to say thank you on air. Janine has rescued me a lot this year. She's been the best. I don't know how I could do this without her. Mm-hmm. But last year, we didn't have a headquarters for merch. So people would be pre-ordering stuff and then we're shipping or whatever. But Janine owns a boutique in Doylestown called Bori Bliss Boutique, and so she's now our official merchandise headquarters, which is really taking a load off.
1: Perfect.
0: So she'll be doing that.
2: And it's great because people are walking by. We have the poster in the window and we have all the information on there, and people are popping in just to get more information. And then, you know, I met somebody who has a Bucks County music school. Didn't know there was one right around the corner for me. Right. Music, kids, you know, like, let's get it all in here.
1: Right. Okay, so it starts Monday the 1st. So I guess Saturday and Sunday you're going to be going crazy setting things up and finalizing things?
0: The real heavy lift, we'll be just bopping around the venues for the most of the week. And then, of course, for our Rock the Block on the 6th, we'll be doing more of that stuff, set up and everything. Everything gets delivered like that morning. We've done this before. I've done this many times in my life. Mm-hmm. But that should be the 6th. The 7th, we're kind of wrapped up, and then there's a youth arts festival that's happening at Salem Church, so we'll probably go over there because that's really fun. That's a great way to wrap up the whole week. They're part of our festival too. So that's produced by the church, and tons of the youth are performing over there. So they have a whole roster of music going on too.
3: Sweet.
1: Okay. So now, once this is over and you sleep all day and night, like the 9th and 10th or whatever, how soon before you start working on next year's festival?
0: Well, we'll probably take a week, then do a debrief, because we all have to come together and say what worked and what didn't.
1: Right. Mm-hmm.
0: But we have to start right away this year. Last year, I went to Europe for 2 months, so we didn't have as much time to work on anything. But we did file for our nonprofit status last year.
1: Okay.
0: And so this year is to actually work on all the governance and everything. So that has a lot of, we have to do that before the end of the year so we can be in a better position next year to get larger sponsors and apply for some grants that we haven't been eligible for before that.
1: Okay. All right. Thank you very much. And we've got about 2.5 minutes left. Tell us again the website and all the places where we can find out more info about this.
0: Sure. That's dtownmusicfest.org. And you can find us on Facebook and Instagram, TikTok, and YouTube as Doylestown Music Fest. I also just would be remiss if I did not mention that we have a pizza eating contest.
1: Oh, boy.
0: That was a huge hit. There's actually a belt to win. So if any of my food people out there, like a wrestling belt. Villa Capri hosts that. Matt Menino is one of the, he's the founder of the
3: Capri.
0: Music Fest.
3: I go to Villa Capri all the time because... I'm a long time soccer fan. I would say football, but it's great. In fact, I've got a club that's playing right now, even as we speak. So
0: you must be excited for the World Cup, then, huh?
3: Oh, I am. I'm pretty excited, except that it's like we won't get into why I'm angry at the World Cup people at FIFA, but I'm excited for the sport, yes.
1: Mm-hmm. Okay, and so all the information is there. Now, they don't need to sign up for anything or anything like that.
0: It's a free
1: just kind of roaming,
0: concerts.
1: Right?
0: I mean, I can't say anything. What's happening at the venues. They may have cover charges for their bands, but June 6th, it's completely free. The Youth Arts is free, and we do have a VIP section, though, so if you did want an elevated experience, we do have that now available. Because we have tables and chairs, they get the tote bag, poster, T-shirt, lanyard, stuff.
1: Okay.
0: And it's necessary. People forgot to bring chairs last year, and it was bothersome for some
1: of
0: us.
1: I can imagine. Okay. Mm-hmm. But all that information is also on the website and on Facebook and all that you can find. Anything else you want to tell us about this?
0: I just also want to say that none of this could be possible without the volunteers of the DMF community, which is Aaron Kirshner, Matt Menino, Michael Gallagher, Alexa Ray, Bruce Logan, my girl Janine Gallagher is here, and Cole Torres, who is an intern. He's been helpful. And, you know, it takes community. Music brings people together, but it takes a lot of people coming together to bring the music. And that's kind of where we are. So thank you to those guys.
1: Right. Okay. And again, all this information will be on the Let's Talk WDVR Facebook page later on, and my own and stuff. Do you have any kind of like a flyer already posted or anything like that, like on Facebook or something?
0: There is, and there's posters being hung up.
1: Okay.
0: And then I'm giving this to you if you want to carry this tote bag.
1: I'll share.
0: Around.
1: Yeah, I can
0: this
1: share that.
0: This is a gift for you.
3: You'll take a picture of it.
0: I didn't get you one, Phil. Yeah, we have another one in the car. Fine. I'll give you
3: okay.
0: one.
3: Okay. That's all right. That's okay.
0: I can see his feelings are hurt.
1: Okay.
3: It's not like my feelings were hurt or anything like that.
1: Okay. All right. Thank you very much. Heather Ransom and Janine Galagorza from Doylestown about the Doylestown Music Festival June 1st to the 7th with the Rock the Block Party Saturday, June 6th. What time does that start?
0: 11 a.m.
1: 11 a.m. until about
0: 7, 8.
1: 7, yeah. 8. Okay. All righty. And how many different bands at that one?
0: 12.
1: Wow. Okay. All right. You're listening to the Let's Talk program, and we'll be back. We have some local news and info from Tap Into and the Chronicle from Joey Novick and New Hunter and Notables. Be back in just a moment with more of Let's Talk.
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0: Are you looking for the next great book to read? I've got a few that I think you'll enjoy. 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You can hear The Constant Reader as part of Let's Talk on Monday afternoons. 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
3: That's right, and more on Mondays at a little after 3:30 means it's time for Joey Novick with local news and info from Tap Into and the Chronicle, plus new Hunter and Notables. Joey was not able to make it today, but...
4: But I am here.
3: Yes.
4: And I am taking over the role of Joey, who, you know... I feel inadequate to take over that role, but...
3: You can't replace Joey. No.
4: I can't. No, there's no replacing Joey. But I do want to... He did give us some news stories to share,
3: yeah.
4: And this one I like. The Hunterdon County is planning a permanent 9/11 memorial at Hilltop Reserve. This memorial will be dedicated on September 11th at Hilltop Reserve in Raritan Township. The memorial will be dedicated September 26th on the 25th anniversary of the terrorist attacks. Hudson County Sheriff Fred Brown announced the plan, saying the memorial will create a lasting place for reflection and remembrance. Hilltop Preserve holds significance because residents living there could see smoke rising from the World Trade Center from the site on September 11th in 2001. Plans for the memorial include a pavilion, a central monument framed by two trees representing the World Trade Center towers, and a sitting area flanked by Pentagon-shaped flower box system. An open field planted with native vegetation will honor Flight 93, which crashed out in Pennsylvania. The North Hunterdon Lions baseball team wins its third straight championship in sports. It was a historic week for the Hunterdon County Baseball North Hunterdon team. They claimed their third straight Hunterdon Warren Sussex baseball title with a 5-3 win over Hunterdon Central. The HWS baseball final takes place today. So if you've got nothing going on, go over to Phillipsburg High School. It starts today at 4 p.m.
3: Hmm.
4: The 200 Club of Hunterdon County represents and has presented its 2026 Valor and Merit Awards on May 14th, honoring Lebanon Township Police Department Chief Krantz, along with several members of the Reddington Police Department, the White House Rescue Squad, and the New Jersey State Police. The 200 Club of Hunterdon County is a charitable, nonprofit organization established in 1976 that provides financial assistance, scholarships, and valor recognition to law enforcement, fire, and emergency personnel and their families. 200 attendees enjoyed the opening reception of the 5th Annual Juried Art Show hosted by Hunterdon County-based nonprofit Art Venture, that was held on Friday, May 8th at the Hunterdon County Chamber of Commerce in Flemington. The show opened on the 8th, but it runs through May 30th at the Hunterdon County Chamber of Commerce on 119 Main Street. Artwork is a mix of paintings, two-dimensional work, and photography. All artwork, by the way, is for sale. The gallery is open Thursdays, Fridays, and Saturdays through the end of the month. Art Venture is a nonprofit organization serving the Flemington area artistic community. You know, Andy, we talk a lot about tourism in Hunterdon County on this show, and Hunterdon County is ramping up its tourism promotion efforts. The county is developing a broader outreach programs and marketing strategies to attract visitors to its historic sites, wineries, farms, and outdoor recreation areas. Tourism has been identified as a key economic development priority for 2026 and beyond.
3: Hmm.
4: Pretty cool. Very amazing.
3: Yeah.
4: And I've got something of a unicorn story here that Joey left for us, because it is about the Hunterdon County Board of Supervisors. And it's pretty amazing, because county taxpayers will see no rate increase for the 12th year in a row.
3: Mm-hmm.
4: The Hunterdon County Board of Commissioners has big plans for the proposed 2026 county budget, including significant investment for renovations at the county's senior citizen centers, more funds for municipal emergency services, and support of a new advanced manufacturing program. Commissioner Director John Lanza had called for a tax rate freeze at the January reorg meeting, and that commitment is being honored in the proposed spending plan. The budget represents a balance between service expansion and fiscal restraint, and no doubt helped by increased income, because this county is expanding and more people are moving here. So congratulations. For 12 years now,
3: wow,
4: they have managed a budget that did not call for tax increases. I don't know, Andy.
3: That's amazing.
4: I feel like we should have some kind of ceremony honoring them.
3: A big party, yeah.
4: That's big. It's huge. Mm-hmm. And Hunterdon County is growing its open space portfolio. Again, in the context of no tax increases, the Hunterdon County Board of Commissioners purchased land and development rights for 297 acres of open space in three municipalities. The purchases totaled a little more than $1 million in the county's, and the county's share will be drawn from the county's open space fund. Open space preservation is a cornerstone of the county's environmental and quality of life strategy, protecting farmland, wildlife habitat, scenic vistas throughout the region, and the county has been an aggressive purchaser of development rights for decades. This is fascinating, because Flemington has moved to ban bamboo. When I read this, I said, Joey must have lost his mind. What is he talking about? In what may be the most uniquely New Jersey local ordinance of the year, Flemington is in fact cracking down on the plant bamboo. The Borough Council introduced an ordinance that would control the planting, cultivating, and growing of bamboo and require barriers to prevent the spread of existing bamboo into other areas of the borough. A lot of people don't know this, but bamboo is extremely invasive and has been a persistent problem in communities across New Jersey, where roots spread underground, cross property lines, and the ordinance puts Flemington in line with a number of other Garden State municipalities that have taken action in recent years. That just fascinates me beyond all belief. But apparently a badly needed piece of legislation. Yeah. And to South Hunterdon is moving forward with a merger of its fire departments. The two South Hunterdon volunteer fire companies are taking steps toward consolidation. Plans to merge the volunteer fire departments of Stockton and Delaware Township received a boost when the Hunterdon County Board of Commissioners agreed to send a letter of support to the state agency that oversees shared services. Volunteer fire departments across New Jersey have faced ongoing recruitment and funding challenges, making shared services and mergers increasingly common. Officials say the merger would preserve coverage while reducing administrative costs for both communities. And it's funny, Andy, you know, a lot of the times different municipalities are reluctant to merge services because they're so concerned about preserving their municipal identity. It's nice to see people realizing, hey, the fiscal reality just demands that we in fact do this. And now, where we lack the music and always wish we had it.
3: Yes.
4: It is time for the 100 Notables.
3: Mm.
4: And we start with Adrian Adams, 1906 to 2002. Lebanon Township. Adrian Adams was a children's book illustrator from Lebanon Township. She was a celebrated illustrator of more than 30 picture books for children, known for her delicate and detailed artwork. She won the Caldecott Honor twice. Wow, that's a pretty big deal. And her work has been delighted generations of young readers. She was a beloved figure in Hunterdon County's artistic community during her lifetime. Adrian Adams. And I wonder when Joe would get around to this name, because a lot of people wonder, like, hey, wait a minute, where's Hunterdon County? What's that about? Well, the second notable today is Robert Hunter, namesake of Hunterdon County. That's right. It was named for Robert Hunter. A colonial governor of New Jersey, Hunter served as governor of New York and New Jersey from 1710 to 1719, and the county was named in his honor when it was established in 1714. The name Hunterdon was derived from Hunterson, the name of his family's ancestral seat in Ayrshire, Scotland, a small linguistic transformation that gave the county its distinctive name. So I raise my scotch to you, Robert Hunter. Here we go. Mm-hmm. And that is Hunterdon Notables. So right. Nice. Another couple of names to add to the list, Andy.
3: Yeah, really. How about that? And not the same Robert Hunter that was the lyricist for the Grateful Dead.
4: No. No, they may have been relatives, though.
3: Could be, you never know. Yeah. And while that was going on, I just happened to check the weather, and it is up over 9 billion degrees now. It's 94. Yeah. It was 89 when we went on the air.
4: You know, I'm worried about Joe. We usually hear from Joe Gentile, but you know, maybe he melted out there.
3: Maybe,
4: today. Plant Organics is just, you know, melted into the ground.
3: I wonder. Give us a say hello, Joe. Just send an email or something if you can. 94 degrees, heat advisory through tonight. And tomorrow, Tuesday, it's going to be really warm. Something else, like I say, I get out on occasion.
4: I've heard
3: see
4: that.
3: Things. Yeah, see things that are going on locally. And there's always a lot going on locally. There are house tours of historic Flemington taking place. 16 different sites, 6 homes, and 2 gardens. And these are presented by the Flemington Historic Preservation Commission. They take place Saturday, June 6th. 11 a.m. to 5 p.m., rain or shine. Tickets are $30, $40 on the day of the tour. So get your ticket ahead of time. Visit beautiful historic homes and sites. And let's see.
4: Well, you know, Andy, on those house tours, a lot of people in this area, in the listening area, probably don't realize that Flemington has more examples of Victorian architecture than even Cape May.
3: Yes.
4: And so that, you know, you think, it would be a cute little house tour. Well, it probably would be a cute little house tour because, in fact, Flemington had some very notable Victorian architecture examples in the community. So, you know, if you like that kind of thing, it might be worth you thinking about doing.
3: Yes, and the tours started 11 a.m., 12 p.m., 2 p.m., and 3 p.m. Free trolley service will be provided, and there's free parking throughout town that day. You can purchase your tickets at eventbrite.com, which everybody knows. Everybody goes to eventbrite.com. Historic house tours of historic Flemington. And so, like I say, there's always stuff going on. Get out and check out those homes. That'll be something really cool to do. So our friend Amy Hollander was here recently.
4: Yes.
3: And she's put together a bunch of different things. We're going to play one of them now, Buck's History Segment. And you're listening to the Let's Talk program. If you want to say hello, WDVR host at Comcast.net. This is Amy Hollander with a Buck's History segment.
5: Honoring the 250th anniversary of the signing of the Declaration of Independence and the Delaware Valley's crucial role in the foundation of our nation, WDVR presents Bucks County historian Amy Hollander with this Bucks County local history moment.
6: Despite the organization of the Bucks County Committee of Observation in 1774, not everyone in the county supported the patriotic cause. The county was equally divided, with half the residents declaring themselves patriots, also known as associators, while the other half chose not to associate, either because they were loyal to the king or because they chose to remain neutral in the conflict. Among those who chose to remain neutral were Bucks County's Mennonites, Quakers, Amish, and Moravians. For the members of these peace churches, the American War for Independence was more than a conflict of choosing allegiance to one nation or another, but instead it was a conflict between their allegiance to God over any earthly sovereign. At the crux of this issue was that they could not, in good conscience, as pacifists, sign an oath of allegiance which declared that they would defend the said United States. In January of 1775, the Pennsylvania Mennonites met with the Quakers to create their Council of Nonviolence, out of concern that the Continental Congress might adopt militia law. They published their concerns, saying, "It is well known that for above 100 years past, we, as a religious society, have declared to the world that we could not for conscience' sake bear arms. We therefore entreat that you guard against any proposal which will cause us to suffer any action contrary to our religious persuasion. Despite their petitions, in May of 1775, the Second Continental Congress met at the Pennsylvania State House in Philadelphia and published their petition for the Declaration of the Causes and Necessity of Taking Up Arms. The peace churches vowed to disown any of their congregants who supported either the patriotic or loyalist military cause. At this time, Samuel Folk, John Wilkinson, John Chapman, and Jonathan Ingham, the Quakers on the County Committee of Observation and Inspection, stepped down from their positions, alleging scruples of conscience relative to the business necessarily transacted by the committee. This is Amy Hollander. To learn more about Bucks County's role in the American Revolution, check out my blog, Bucks Bygone Byways.
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3: Okay, and...
7: Yeah. Yep. You know, Amy does a really nice job with these, Andy. Yeah. I mean, they're really terrific.
3: Mm-hmm.
7: And it was great that we got to see her this weekend, actually, because the Upper Bucks County 250 celebration there at the Irwin Stover House was really terrific. It had a very nice turnout, and the WDVR had a tent there and saw a lot of listeners.
3: It was
7: terrific.
3: A lot of people there. It was really good. Weather was kind of warm, but it was nice to get around. It was shady most of the places. It was really cool. A lot of good stuff going on.
7: Yeah, it was shady, but also Saturday was a gorgeous
3: yeah.
7: day.
3: Mm-hmm.
7: And that was so nice.
3: It was really nice, yes. And you're listening to the Let's Talk program. Right after the 4 o'clock break, we'll have Scott Sheldon's Constant Reader on outer space and some music that kind of goes with that. And at 4:30, Alex Jimenez will be here. She's a holistic approach, healthy eating and nutrition coaching person from Holistic Approach LLC, right down the street, actually. And she's going to be here with us. And let's listen now to another Bucks History segment from our friend Amy Hollander. 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
5: Honoring the 250th anniversary of the signing of the Declaration of Independence and the Delaware Valley's crucial role in the foundation of our nation, WDVR presents Bucks County historian Amy Hollander with this Bucks County Local History Moment.
6: In the spring of 1775, the Bucks County Committee of Observation and Inspection recommended that the people of the county form themselves into military associations. Joseph Kirkbride was elected colonel of the 1st Battalion of Bucks County Associators, Dr. Johnson Beatty of the 2nd Battalion, and George Taylor of the 3rd Battalion. In August of 1775, each township raised a militia of men who swore an oath of association to the patriotic cause and elected officers from within their ranks. The men were asked to be ready should they be needed to fight, but they were temporary soldiers who would be called up for short 2-month terms on an as-needed basis. At the same time, men could also enlist to serve in the Continental Army as part of the Pennsylvania Regiment. This was a full-time role with a commitment for a much longer duration. Bucks County was providing essential supplies for our military readiness as well. Bucks County's Durham Furnace became the first ironworks to supply munitions to the Continental Army. George Taylor, the manager of the furnace, secured a contract with Pennsylvania's Committee of Safety for cannon shot. He sent a shipment of 258 round balls weighing from 18 to 32 pounds each on August 25th, 1775. Meanwhile, the minutes of the monthly meetings of the Bucks County Committee of Observation show that not everyone agreed with the Patriots. Complaints and accusations were made against people in the community who actively spoke out against the American cause. Public apologies were demanded of these men that were accused. On September 11, 1775, the Pennsylvania Gazette published Thomas Smith's apology. He wrote, "As I have been charged before the committee for having uttered expressions derogatory of the Continental Congress, insidious to a particular denomination of Christians, and tending to impede the opposition of my countrymen to ministerial oppression, I do hereby declare myself heartily sorry for my imprudent expressions, and do sincerely promise for the future to coincide with every measure prosecuted for the redress of American grievances." This is Amy Hollander. To learn more about Bucks County's role in the American Revolution, check out my blog, Bucks Bygone Byways.
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3: That's right. Those things are so good, so informative, you know?
7: Yeah, they're really great, and you know, and it is really, really cool. We talked about she was on. Amy was a guest last week, obviously, but just stop, realize when we're talking about 250, we are sitting right in the area of the world where this whole revolution was fomented, where it was planned, where it was actually fought. This isn't some distant place. We are living in the, you know, center of what created this country right now.
3: Mm-hmm. It's interesting. And so cool to listen to. And you can hear them different times of the day. There's like three or four different segments. I've got the two of them I played here today. We finally did hear from our friend Joe. And he just says, "Hot. I appreciate your thinking about me on this 9 billion degree day. It'll be even worse tomorrow and Wednesday. Going to say hi. He's been listening the entire show. Thought he'd wait until Alex comes." Our friend Alex Jimenez is going to be on with us at 4:30. He'll email then too. Looking forward to the end of the week weather. Bring on winter. And I agree, Joe.
7: No, Joe. Love you, Joe.
3: We need some snow.
7: You're great. And Planet Health Organics is fantastic. But no, Joe, it's just like we haven't even got to summer yet. Come on.
3: Okay. And we just got an incident report from the Go Hunted in People. Route 202 southbound at Milltown Road in Branchburg. Delays due to crashes north and south of the intersection, and there is a lane restriction, so be careful if you're in that area. And just hope your air conditioning works and stay cool. You're listening to Let's Talk. And let's see what's going on here.
7: Oh, you know what, Andy? I should mention this, by the way, too. Mm-hmm. This was in the list of stories that Joey submitted.
3: Yeah.
7: And it has to do with traffic, because drivers near the Route 12 County Complex in Raritan Township should be aware of ongoing infrastructure. An emergency alert regarding Route 12 campus infrastructure improvements has been issued by the Huntington County folks. Route 12 campus houses multiple county facilities and services. Officials say the work is essential for maintaining the county's operational infrastructure and is expected to cause periodic traffic disruptions in the area near the complex. And if there's the complex that they're talking about is right there on that Route 12 circle.
3: Mm-hmm.
7: So, you know, for those of you who think circles are challenging enough.
3: We want to make it a little harder on you.
7: The county is raising... We'll see you that from that frustration and raise you just a little bit. So just be aware you might encounter some delays and stuff in that area.
3: Right. Yeah. Just be careful and hope everybody's got their air conditioning on in the cars, and you sure do need it now.
7: Yeah. And just kick back, relax, and being angry ain't going to get you any faster.
3: That's right. Just take your time. You will get there. And let's see. Speaking of time, after 4 o'clock, Scott Sheldon's Constant Reader about outer space. Going to hear that. And if you'd like to email.
7: Well, we hope we're going to hear it. You know, last week aliens interfered with it.
3: Yeah, it's outer space, so you got to consider there's aliens and all the junk that's flying around.
7: All the alien electrons flying around in
3: here. Yeah. Right. That's a lot of stuff out there. They tried to stop us last week, but I did play it at home a couple times and it seemed to work for the most part. We're going to try that again. Scott Sheldon's constant reader about outer space. And at 4:30, Alex Jimenez will be here. Holistic Approach LLC, right down the street. Got a little John Mayall, Blues Breakers, tune called Hideaway. This was from the early when Eric Clapton was still with them. And if you want to say hello, WDVR host at Comcast.net. We'll be back after the top of the hour with Scott Sheldon's Constant Reader.

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0: And welcome back to Hour 2 of Hour 2 Hours Together here on this hot afternoon, 9 billion plus degrees. And that's not just me talking. Joe from Union Beach says the same thing. So it's got to be true. He's out there in it right now. We're in the air-conditioned studio here, Studio A at WDVR, and they say it went up to 94 degrees now until 8 p.m. Tuesday, tomorrow night. Heat advisory. Tonight, 69, mostly clear, 94 and sunny tomorrow. I put in my air conditioning this morning, thankfully. You really do need it, especially even overnight to sleep. It's just better to stay cool. And it's Tuesday, 94 and sunny. Tuesday night, 73, partly cloudy. Wednesday, 80% chance of showers, 91 degrees. Wednesday night, 80, then dropping down to 30% chance of showers, 53. And Thursday, 70 degrees, slight chance of showers still. Friday, 67 degrees with a chance of showers, but much nicer temperatures. So that's something to look forward to. And you're listening to the Let's Talk program if you want to say hello. WDVR host at Comcast.net. And I just want to tell you about this again. It just came in like 10 minutes ago. So Route 202 southbound at Milltown Road in Branchburg. Delays due to crashes north and south of the intersection, and there is a lane restriction. So be careful if you're out there in that area. Going to hear Scott Sheldon's Constant Reader. It's coming up just a few moments. If you want to say hello anytime during the show, WDVR host at Comcast.net. Got another message from our community bulletin board, and that's something happening soon. Riegelsville Public Library used book sale takes place Friday, May 22nd, from 6 p.m. to 8 p.m. for the early bird sale. $10 with a $10 donation at the door. Then books are priced as marked on Saturday, May 23rd and May 30th, from 9 a.m. till 4 p.m. The $5 a bag sale on May 23rd from 3 to 4 p.m. and May 30th from 2 to 4 p.m. Cash, checks, credit cards, all accepted. They're located on Easton Road in Riegelsville, PA. And let's see, what else is going on here? 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The 37th Raritan River Music Festival is taking place. 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And all kinds of events in the Lehigh Valley. Going to tell you about that later, because right now we want to get to Joey Novick's... No, we want to get to Scott Sheldon.
1: Want to get to Joey.
0: Joey again. We want to hear Joey again, but no. Let's hear... this is Outer Space.
2: Thank you, Andy. And welcome, everyone, to the Constant Reader, WDVR's book recommendation segment. My name is Scott Sheldon, and my family owns the Frenchtown Bookshop, up in Frenchtown, New Jersey, just a spring flower-peeping jaunt up the Delaware River from the old blacksmith shop here in beautiful Surgeonsville. In the Constant Reader, I'll recommend several books on a particular topic, and I hope these books wind up on your reading list. The topic of this week's Constant Reader is big. I mean, it's really big. As Douglas Adams, the fellow who wrote The Hitchhiker's Guide to the Galaxy, put it, you just won't believe how vastly, hugely, mind-bogglingly big it is. You may think it's a long way down the road to the chemist, but that's just peanuts. And that's because the topic of this week's Constant Reader is outer space. Now, the boggling vastness of outer space makes our existence here on Earth feel humblingly insignificant. Like, did you see the film version of Andy Weir's book, Project Hail Mary? Well, the star that's in that film, Tau Ceti, was 11.9 light years from Earth, which seems like a long way, but 11.9 light years is a walk in the park compared to our universe's total diameter of 93 billion light years. Oh, also, Tau Ceti, like our sun, is one of about 200 billion trillion stars that are spread across more than 2 trillion galaxies. Well, that's something for all of us to keep in perspective next time the honeymoon bakery disappointingly runs out of orange citrus almond cake. There's also an opposite lesson to be had from the ineffable expanse of the universe. As the poet Diane Ackerman, who's one of this week's authors, expressed it, the, quote, vaulting immensities of space can also inspire rapture about how much of that same splendor hums within all of us and all of nature, that carbon dust became breath and laughter, that our cells remember ancient oceans, that every discovery, no matter how remote, begins with the same feral impulse, our roving curiosity, reaching outward, hoping to belong to a larger story of life seeding itself throughout the universe. Well, enough said. This week's Constant Reader recommends 4 books that let us, quote, slip the surly bonds of earth and dance the skies on laughter-silvered wings. And that's from the poem High Flight by John Gillespie McGee Jr. The first book this week is called The Edge of Space-Time, and it's by Chandra Prescott Weinstein. Now, I hope that you'll trust me on this. Give yourself over to this irrepressible joyride through the great ideas of cosmology and particle physics, with frequent jaunts into poetry and philosophy, and that will be a ride you will never forget. And I'm confident about that prediction, in part because this book, The Edge of Space-Time, resembles 2 books that I read decades ago and have never forgotten. It resembles a book called The Dancing Woolly Masters, Gary Zukav's hip and companionable 1979 book that uses Eastern philosophy to introduce the mysteries of quantum physics. And it also represents a book called Gödel, Escher, Bach, An Eternal Golden Braid, Douglas Hofstadter's unbridled 1979 Pulitzer-winning romp through the nature of cognition, which uses metafiction, wordplay, Zen koans, and jazz-like conceptual riffs as a way to explain the shared epistemology of art, mathematics, and music. Now, the author of this book, Dr. Prescott Weinstein, is the first black woman ever to hold a faculty position in theoretical cosmology. And in her book, she similarly draws deeply from metaphor, art, legend, poetry, and literature to explain the beautiful workings of our physical world. The preface alone cites Akan proverbs, jazz improvisation, beat poetry, Octavia Butler, Earth, Wind, and Fire's Boogie Wonderland, and the Jewish blessing Ma'ariv Aravim to describe the, quote, queer poetic wonder that is our universe. So engaging, inventive, and warmly inviting chapters, she covers the reality of what we vaguely think of as outer space, the eerie illogic of quantum particle physics, the nature of space-time, black holes, and finally our own moment of environmental peril. Her wish, she says, is, quote, for you to experience the cosmos through a cosmologist's eyes, so that you too can have your mind altered, no drugs necessary. This book is pure fun, and it's especially welcome from the rare viewpoint of a black, queer, female scientist. The next book this week is The Planets by Diane Ackerman. Now, Diane Ackerman is a rock star poet, essayist, and naturalist. Her memoir, 100 Names for Love, was a finalist for the Pulitzer Prize and the National Book Award. And as she approaches 80, her omnivorous appetite for this world is summed up in her most quoted poem, The Great Affair. That poem goes this way. The great affair, the love affair with life, is to live as variously as possible, to groom one's curiosity like a high-spirited thoroughbred, climb aboard, and gallop over the thick, sun-struck hills every day. It began in mystery, and it will end in mystery, but what a savage and beautiful country lies in between. So that's Diane Ackerman at age 80. But in 1969, she was a senior at Penn State, studying English but smitten with science. She was whiling away an afternoon listening to Holst's orchestral suite, The Planets. And she was inspired to write a suite of poems about the planets based on their actual beauty and cosmology rather than the gods for which we've named them. The result was her first published book, 1973's The Planets, A Cosmic Pastoral, which is an anthology of vibrant and inspired poems for the planets, and also poems for the moon, the asteroid belt, the anticlimactic white blur catnapping under Venus called Comet Kohoutek, and also for astronomer Carl Sagan, who was one of her doctoral advisors at Cornell. The Planets, though, fell out of print, and treasured dog-eared copies became scarce. So it is a wonder that Marginalian's edition has reissued this luminous anthology. As Ackerman has said more recently, space gave me permission to be vast. And who else would have described the planet Venus as, quote, wimpled like a nun's headcloth, a buxom floozy with a pink boa, whose libidinous albedo temperatures are hot enough to boil lead? And who would describe Mars as, quote, whirling dust bowls of umbilical snow, Milky Ways that on the slant look like freshly fed pythons? So this book, The Planets, is a gorgeous keepsake of a book. The third book this week is called Take Me to Your Leader, and it's by Neil deGrasse Tyson. Neil deGrasse Tyson, who's America's top science popularizer, plainly loves to have fun with science. In fact, you can see him in pop culture in places from comic books to superhero movies to The Simpsons. Well, his new book, An Entertaining Look at the Possibility of Extraterrestrial life forms reaching Earth and how we should greet them, definitely fits the description of having fun. Ever since childhood, Tyson writes, I've wanted to be abducted by aliens. And with 100 sextillion planets in the universe, chances are that many of them have the common elements, hydrogen, carbon, and oxygen, to sustain life. After all, our Earth has supported life without interruption for more than 4 billion years. So, Tyson says, the universe must surely be, quote, teeming with life, and some of that life will no doubt reach us. So, Tyson uses biological science as well as abundant references to indigenous art, science fiction, and pop culture to make informed guesses about how space aliens might look and behave. Will they be made of matter or antimatter? Will they exist in three dimensions or more? What extra human powers are they likely to have? And how should we interact with them? So, Tyson calls this book, quote, a book of etiquette and insights for your next close encounter with space aliens. Because, you know, they may have ray guns and short tempers. Last up this week is a sci-fi novel called Radiant Star by Anne Leckie. Like Project Hail Mary, this smart and multi-layered sci-fi novel proves that no matter what planet it's set on, the best fiction is rooted in universal and relatable human stories. As Publishers Weekly raved about this book, this novel, quote, showcases Anne Leckie's tremendous talent for finding small, tender, human stories, even in the most expansive of settings. Now, the particular expansive setting in this book is the Roch Empire, which was also the setting of Anne Leckie's Imperial Roch trilogy and standalone novels Provenance and Translation State. In these space operas, which is a name for epic interplanetary adventures, set thousands of years in the future, the ruling Rotchai race control human space through AI-equipped soldiers. Now, this volume, Radiant Star, brings us to the ice planet Aa, that's spelled A-A-A, which contains a venerated site known as, quote, the temporal location of the Radiant Star, which is overseen by three quarreling religious sects. The Roch would like to annex this planet, but they agree to allow a single human to be selected as a living saint. So, as the planet experiences famine and a communications blackout, causing widespread

0: And back to you, Andy.
1: And thank you very much, Scott. Scott's constant reader is every other week or so here on Let's Talk. Usually 4 o'clock or so is about the time we usually do that. And but now we have some other thing. There's all kinds of stuff going on.
2: I just want to say before I get to some of these other things, because we're going to the bulletin board here in a second, but I have to say, Scott is one of the most voracious readers I've ever read. He reads enormous amounts of books.
1: Mm-hmm.
2: And you know, it intimidates me. I'm married to a woman who reads a lot. So it's like it's amazing to me when I listen to read his constant reader, just how many books he reads and the recommendations that he makes. Props to Scott.
1: Yeah, really. Mm-hmm.
2: But anyway, you're right, Andy. There are a lot of different things going on. Twice a month, the Easton Area Public Library main branch offers a quilter's circle for those of you interested in quilting in the Friends Room between 6 and 7:45 p.m. The upcoming dates now, May 19th, June 1, and June 16. For more information, eastonpl.org. And on Wednesday afternoons, Any Knitting Goes, a knitting group at Mary Mauser's Memorial Library, 4 p.m. on 1803 Northampton Street in Easton. Beginners are welcome to come and attend. Do you want more information? Find out what you need to maybe bring. If you need to bring anything, 610-258-3040. Again, beginners are welcome as well as those who are experienced knitters. And it's funny, I used to knit as a little kid all the time. I really enjoyed knitting, but it started getting all messed up when I had to learn how to purl.
1: Oh, okay.
2: And every Wednesday night at 7 p.m. on Zoom, the Greater Lehigh Valley Writers Group hosts their free Writers Cafe. 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And find out more information. So it's pretty cool.
1: It's uncomfortable, but helpful, very helpful.
2: It's beyond helpful because you know what? You write something and you need people to say, I read this. And you're like, wait a minute, that's not what I meant. Mm-hmm. And they go like, yeah, well, that's what you wrote.
1: Right, exactly. So Scott sent along a couple of songs that have something to do with his outer space thing that that we just heard, his constant reader. And going to play a couple tunes that he mentioned right now. This is Earth, Wind, and Fire with the Emotions.

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0: And as Mandy mentioned, Andy's Music Mix, Wednesday from 6 to 8 p.m. every week. This week from 7 until 8, Seven Rich is going to be here, a young fellow who calls himself Seven Rich. His father, Joshua, and their friends of Eileen B., our friend who's been hanging with us since way back on Freewheeling with Jethro, they're going to be playing live from 7 to 8 on my music show Wednesday evening. So join in for that. Right now we're going to speak with Alex Jimenez from Holistic Approach LLC. Good afternoon, Alex. Welcome to Let's Talk.
3: Thank you. Thanks for having me.
0: Okay. Tell us a little bit about yourself, first of all.
3: Sure. Yeah. I grew up in New Jersey. Mm-hmm. I've always loved food. I was an organic vegetable farmer for about 20 years.
0: Okay.
3: And I recently started my own business doing nutrition coaching and meal prep, mm-hmm. trying to share the wealth with people, trying to get them to eat better.
0: Mm-hmm. Okay.
12: Good luck with that.
3: Yeah.
0: How did you decide to go about doing that?
3: Yeah, it actually came up like a few years ago. I was working with some people at an excavating company, and I was working with a bunch of guys that they were having a lot of health issues, and mm-hmm. I was just talking to them right. Casually, and it kind of gave me the idea of like, wait, I think I might actually be kind of good at this. Mm-hmm. Talking to people about what's going on and relating it back to their diet.
0: Okay. Yeah, you are what you eat, as they say.
3: Yeah, right. It's mm-hmm. true.
12: What was their reception when you were having these conversations? What was their reception like?
3: They were totally into it. I mean, mm-hmm. once they started talking to me about it, they just kept talking to me about it.
12: Yeah.
3: Okay. And they were trying different things, and mm-hmm. it was like they're manageable little things that I was just helping them
0: tweak. Right.
3: Realistic things.
12: I only ask because I think a lot of people think, the people who are open to nutrition counseling really typically are these super well-educated, affluent people, mm-hmm. and it hasn't been the case. That hasn't been the case in my experience, anyway. So that's why I was curious.
3: Yeah, mm-hmm. yeah. That's not the case in my experience either. I am actually surprised at the people that have come through. My clients, mm-hmm. they have been a total mix of background and jobs and work that they do, and very different people, and mm-hmm. They all are just after one thing, and they want to feel better,
0: right?
3: In a way that doesn't overwhelm them.
0: How did you educate yourself about what you needed to be able to help these people?
3: It actually, my education around the topic started, I don't know, 10 years ago. I was working at an animal hospital. Mm-hmm. I was a vet tech for a while, and I had dogs, and I was taking care of a lot of people's cats and dogs.
0: Okay.
3: And again, I was farming vegetables at the same time I was doing this, so I was always thinking about food still. Mm-hmm. And I started studying up on pet nutrition and animal nutrition. I took a few courses on that and got some certifications that I was able to help my clients with. Mm-hmm. And then at some point, I transitioned into studying human nutrition, which again, it's like, it's something I've always been interested in, and it's always been part of my life. But the education part, I studied ecology in college, plants and soil and, mm-hmm. and water, and then pet nutrition, and then right on to human nutrition. And mm-hmm. it was kind of an organic growth.
0: Okay. Mm-hmm. We got an email from someone named Joe. From Union Beach, perhaps you know him. Mm-hmm. He says, your guest has no clue about holistic. Ha ha, a little laugh out loud. Just kidding, of course. As you know, she's my coworker at Plant Health Organic. She's the best with everything she does. So thank you, Joe. And Joe says, it is a little bit warm out there.
3: It is.
0: It's like 9 billion degrees.
12: I think I was going to say, Joe doesn't say it's a little bit warm out there. He says it's 9 billion degrees.
0: Yeah. That's what I've been saying for a while.
12: He and Andy are conspiring to bring winter back way, way, way too early for my place. So,
3: right. I'm all for that. Yeah, let's do it.
0: Really?
3: Let's bring winter back early.
0: Good. Okay. I'm glad you agree.
12: Well, you work outside, right?
3: I do.
12: You work with
3: Joe,
12: so you work outside. Yeah.
3: I suffer every summer.
0: Okay. So pick that microphone up a little bit and tighten it on that side because get it close.
3: Yeah.
0: It keeps drooping down. There you go. Okay. All right. So now, did you have to take any like real courses, or who did you learn from about nutrition and things to be able to pass this along?
3: Yeah, actually, I did. I attended a certification course. It took about a year and a half.
0: Okay.
3: I have to take a test every other year to mm-hmm. keep my certification up.
0: Right.
3: And then it's really great because through that course, I'm able to have access to all of these tools mm-hmm. That I can use to help my clients, like all sorts of different protocols and like program I can make programs for them, customize them through their programs, and it's it's been really nice to have that kind of support and education. And also the classes continue to grow, like since the popularity of GLP-1s has come about. Mm-hmm. They've offered some more classes on GLP-1s and working with clients that are on them and stuff like that.
12: So what is it you do? If I came to you and we had a conversation, I said, look, I'm interested. I don't know what brings people to you. So what brings them to you?
3: The number one thing that brings people to me is they have some sort of ailment or chronic discomfort of some sort, like whether it's a GI discomfort or something coming up in their skin or their, something like that. Yeah. And they come to me or they go to their doctor, and the doctor probably, most of my clients, their doctor has recommended that they speak with a nutritionist. Mm. And it kind of brings me, like, the difference between a nutritionist and a dietitian. Like a dietitian can prescribe a diet for you. They can say, eat this, not that.
12: Yeah.
3: And that's it. They just kind of give you that piece of paper. They say, eat this, not that. And then you're just kind of left.
12: Here's
3: to be
12: your
3: like,
12: paper. You go now. And you can,
3: Right. And that's where a nutritionist come in. And like a nutritionist like myself, they'll come in. They'll help you understand what the dietitian has now prescribed you. And then they'll help you reach your goals. So like one of my biggest philosophies and goals with my clients is helping them make progress instead of excuses.
0: Good.
12: That's good. Yeah, that's good.
3: Yeah. Okay. And just really just helping them on a regular basis. My meal prep program is something that I created to really support my clients in a more tangible way. So, for example, I have a client who has diabetes and celiacs. And they're also vegetarian. So this is a lot of dietary restrictions.
0: Right.
3: And while I can't go about saying, oh yeah, I can remedy your diabetes. No, I can't. But I can help you create a diet and make meals for you that adhere to your dietary restrictions and keep you interested in what you're eating instead of getting bored.
0: Yeah. Right.
3: Which is a big, big problem with a lot of people.
0: Uh-huh. So the clients you have now, what's the ratio, like younger to older, male to female?
3: Yeah.
0: How does that vary?
3: Let's see. Right now I have, I would say it's about 50-50 split between like a younger clientele and an older clientele.
0: Okay.
3: And it's about a 70-30 split men to women. I say about 30% of my clients are men right now.
0: Okay.
3: And interestingly enough, they're the ones that have been the most interested in my cooking lesson program.
0: Really?
3: Yeah.
0: Okay. All right. So tell us, so like Bill was saying, someone comes to you, you have to evaluate, kind of find out. Tell us about that process.
3: Yeah. Oh man, so the first meeting I have with the client is the longest of all of our meetings. I get right in there. I work holistically. I'm a holistic nutritionist. I take a snapshot and ask questions about lifestyle, food preferences, dietary restrictions. What has the doctor told you recently? Mm. Like, what is your support system? Like, what do you have going on? Do you have family that you take, anyone you take care of? Like pets, all the things that kind of help me get a snapshot of what is your day-to-day life like and what are you dealing with?
0: Okay.
3: And then I go through and I help them break down based on what their goals are. So like they'll come to me with usually like a problem or some sort of challenge and then a goal, of, whatever the goal might be. I want to feel better. I want to decrease my supplements. I want to lose weight or gain weight or maintain or gain muscle or something like that. So then I go through and I help them come up with a plan.
0: Okay.
3: And then every session after that really is like, helping them stay on track, making adjustments to the plan. Like, how are you doing? What are you, have your goals changed? Like checking in,
0: Okay. How often do you see someone like after that first time?
3: After the first session, I typically see my clients either once a week or once every other week.
0: Okay.
3: I do offer virtual sessions on Zoom. Mm-hmm. And then I have some clients that I see in person. The clients that I do meal prep with, I always see them in person.
0: Okay.
3: I do the meal prep in their home.
0: Oh.
3: Mm-hmm. So.
0: Okay.
3: Yeah.
0: So. Interesting. Yes, go ahead.
12: No, I was just going to say, what's your biggest, what would you say, if there is one, an obstacle in terms of working with people? Is it that you find their motivation sort of wears off, or they get bored with the food, or, you know?
3: So the clients that I end up actually working with are my ideal clients. They are motivated. They're committed. Mm-hmm. They have already decided that they're ready, willing, and able to do the work to make an actual change.
0: Mm.
3: So I would say my biggest challenge really is marketing because people, mm-hmm. It's not like, I'm not in the business of convincing people to make a change. Like I'm here right. to help people
12: You're
3: make a change.
12: You're here to help them make a
3: yeah.
12: change.
3: Yeah.
0: The ones who really want to.
12: Well, you know,
0: to.
12: But yeah. it's true. I mean, every self-help group in the world will tell you you can't make people change, regardless yeah. of what the substance
3: right.
12: is, whether it's a narcotic, whether it's a drug, or whether it's mm-hmm. food, right? You can't mm-hmm. make people change.
3: No.
12: Bill, you're eating too many hamburgers.
3: Yeah,
12: yeah, well, maybe by your book.
3: And that's the whole thing. It's a perspective game, right? It's like, yeah, I can't tell you you're doing something right or wrong, but if you want to make a change, I can definitely help you achieve that goal or reach that change
12: yeah.
3: or, you know, help you come up with a plan or
12: mm-hmm. What's the biggest something? Challenge in that? Is it I personally, I'll make a little on-air confession here. What I have trouble with is I find when I'm looking at my diet and stuff, I tend to get boring
3: mm-hmm.
12: because boring tends to be a little bit easier. It's mm-hmm. like, okay, this is going to mm-hmm. be easy. I can, these things I can do.
3: Mm-hmm.
12: Is that sort of your challenge for most people or what is it?
3: Yeah. Boring is not bad. I am a supporter of boring, especially when it comes to something like your health. And you have to eat every single day multiple times.
12: Right,
3: so
12: exactly.
3: like boring makes sense if it's working, right?
0: Mm-hmm.
3: So I would say it's kind of a twofold answer. Like one of my favorite things to do is introduce people to new foods that work for them.
12: Yeah.
3: And that's exciting for me, and it's exciting for them. Mm. If they don't like it, okay, that is a bummer, but it's still fun and exciting to go on that journey with them.
0: Mm-hmm.
3: And then the other side of that would be creating that regular meal or handful of meals, their go-to meals or snacks or whatever that do work for them. 'Cause realistically, we do kind of need to eat the same thing often.
0: Mm-hmm.
12: It's true.
3: It's
12: right?
3: just it's right. not realistic to eat something different mm-hmm. every day.
0: Right. That's true.
3: Yeah.
0: You're listening to Let's Talk. We're speaking with Alex Jimenez from Holistic Approach LLC. And so, where can people find you? Do you use social media like Instagram, Facebook, all that kind of stuff?
3: Mm-hmm. Yeah, mm-hmm. I use Instagram. I use Facebook.
0: Okay.
3: I do have a website. And
12: mm-hmm. what are they? Share them with us.
0: Yeah. What's the website?
3: The website is holisticapproachllc.com. You can go on there and find information about the services that I offer. You can schedule a consultation with me. You can mm-hmm. schedule a nutrition coaching session with me on the website. And you can contact me through there also for meal prep and cooking lesson information and scheduling.
0: Okay.
12: So your cooking lessons, mm-hmm. tell us about those.
0: Yeah.
3: They're so much fun. I have, that was another one of those like organic moments of growth in my business where my clients who are interested in eating better, they like the food that I make and they want to have the tools and the skills to make it for themselves.
0: Right.
3: And it's really fun for me because that's the name of my game. Like I want to empower people to take control of their wellness and take control of their diet. And cooking lessons is a perfect way to do that. I teach people how to make certain meals that they want to make, whether they have a recipe they have in mind that they want to make, or on the other hand, I teach them skills like how to cook meat, which is a lot of people do struggle with that, how to prepare vegetables in ways that are delicious.
0: mm-hmm. Wow.
3: So I really like working with people on the cooking lesson front.
0: Mm-hmm. It's fun. Okay.
12: It's interesting to me that the men are the ones most open to the cooking classes, actually.
0: Yeah.
3: That came as a surprise to me also. Although I do have one meal prep client with a 2-year-old girl who loves to help me cook, so she might be my next client.
0: There you go. Okay. And what do you like the most about doing this? Obviously, everything is pretty much fun.
3: I love helping people achieve their goals. I do think it's a bit of a skill to be there for people in a way that's approachable and realistic and effective.
0: Mm-hmm.
3: And that's my favorite part. I love watching people grow up.
0: Okay. What's the hardest part about what you do?
3: The hardest part? I would say maybe I get too involved sometimes. Personally, not like in the sessions, but I get invested in their in people's growth and goals.
0: Understandable.
12: You like them and you what's best for them. Exactly. Yeah, sure, absolutely. No, it's completely understandable.
0: Wow. Okay. Anything else you want to tell us about? Tell us again where all the website, the social media that you use, where people can find you.
3: You can find me on Instagram also. My website is holisticapproachllc.com. Okay. You can find me on Instagram under Holistic Approach LLC. And you can also find me on Facebook.
0: Mm-hmm.
3: And that is, you can search for Holistic Approach LLC, or my handle is Whole Approach LLC.
0: Okay. All this information will be on the Let's Talk WDVR Facebook page later on. So, okay. And you obviously keep very busy with this.
3: Mm-hmm.
0: Anything else you want to tell us about yourself personally? Like in the future, are you looking to spread out, branch out more, or do things differently?
3: Yeah.
0: Anything?
3: I would love to see his business grow into one where there's more of a team. Like, I would love to have people helping other people. I know quite a few folks that are good at cooking and they're good at working with people, and, you know, to be able to expand the team so that there's more than one person.
12: Oh, yeah, that'd be nice.
0: Yeah,
12: that'd be actually really nice.
3: That'd be fun. Yeah.
12: Well, you've got the LLC.
3: Mm-hmm.
0: Right.
12: So, you know, that might be a matter of something that's very achievable in the short term.
3: Mm-hmm.
0: Mm-hmm. I guess you deal with a lot of people also who sometimes discover they have food allergies, things like that.
3: Yep.
0: Okay. And that must be an interesting thing to do, because we can be allergic to a lot of different things.
3: Yeah, and there's a definite rise in intolerances also, which is one of the main reasons I started the meal prep program, because when people who really like dairy can't have dairy anymore, what a bummer. That's such a bummer.
0: Mm-hmm. Right.
12: Oh, man.
3: So I don't blame them for, you know, losing some taste.
12: That would put me in permanent depression.
3: That's what
12: really
3: I mean.
12: Would, seriously.
3: Yeah. That's what I mean. So I really like helping those kinds of people, because...
0: Mm-hmm.
3: You can't change it, but we can work around it, and I can introduce you to some other foods that might tickle your fancy, and then forget about
12: take
3: dairy.
12: Take a run from there. So I do wonder. I'm sitting here thinking, people come to you obviously because of a condition.
3: Mm-hmm.
12: I don't want to call it sick. They come to you because they've got a condition that needs to be addressed.
3: Mm-hmm.
12: Are they surprised when they find out that the answer is as simple as the nutrition and what they eat?
3: I find my experience has been that people are not surprised. Actually, more often than not, people know what the truth is, and they know that they need to change their diet. What's challenging for them, and what often surprises them, is how challenged they are by actually doing the thing. And that's where the nutritionist or the nutrition coach comes in, because it's a big gap between knowing what to do and actually doing.
12: Yes, that's huge.
3: Yeah. And I think the simplicity of that fact is often surprising and challenging for
12: people. Well, no, I mean, you know, you talk about your ideal client, or there are people who come to you that are like, look, I know I have a problem. Mm-hmm. And I know you are the person to work with on this. Mm-hmm. But it is a whole different thing for me to say that and then say, okay, I'm going to do that.
0: Mm.
3: A whole different thing. Yeah.
0: Mm-hmm. Mm-hmm. Right. So doing
12: hey, coach.
0: Yeah, right.
12: Exactly. Help me out here.
0: Exactly. Help me, coach. Yes. So during the time when once you meet a first client, mm-hmm. and then like you see them once every week or 2 weeks, like you said, can they be in constant touch with you? Can they reach out to you like through your website or something, mm-hmm. and say, hey, you know, I have a question? Or
3: yeah, that's actually quite common. I get texts or phone calls or emails from clients in between sessions, and mm-hmm. it's more often than not, it's about products at the grocery store or at a restaurant or something. Like, can you help me break this down? Or like, is this the choice? Is this a good choice or a poor choice? Or like, what do I do here?
0: Mm-hmm. Okay.
3: And then depending on what the challenge is, we'll either break it down in this next session, or I can just tell them like yes or no, you know. But I'm big on check-ins in between sessions.
0: Oh, okay.
3: It's important.
0: All right, that's good. Mm-hmm. Okay. Okay, so I ask people, you know, singers, songwriters, artists, whatever, that we've spoken with here. If you weren't doing this right now, did you ever have a plan B? What would you like to be doing?
3: If I wasn't nutrition coaching?
0: Right.
3: Mm-hmm. Oh, man. I would absolutely be farming right now.
0: Okay. I kind of thought that's where you were going to go with that. Yeah. Mm-hmm. Mm-hmm. Okay.
12: Well, you know, you can combine those.
0: Yes,
12: I'm just
0: going to
12: point that out.
3: Yes,
12: you know,
3: you could
12: combine
3: this. I could.
0: Right.
3: I could. And
0: that's
3: maybe
0: right.
3: That's what will happen.
0: down the road somewhere. Okay. All right. So tell us again your website and where people can find all about you.
3: Yeah, you can find me at holisticapproachllc.com.
12: Should they email you there, or how do they get all
3: you can,
12: of you there?
3: You can send me an email directly through the website. Also, my phone number is on there. You can text me or call me.
0: Mm-hmm.
3: And you can also find me on Instagram. My handle for Instagram and Facebook are both on there. You can message me there.
0: Okay.
3: Mm-hmm. Instagram has all my posts on Instagram are meals that I've prepped for people and information on some programs that I run.
0: Okay. All right. Very good. So check it out on all the social media. And again, all this information will be on the Let's Talk WDVR Facebook page later on. So thank you very much, Alex. Mm-hmm. And nice to meet you. And that was pretty quick, actually. I think it was just last week I reached out to you. Sometimes it's like I work on people for months and it's like they can't make it or this and that and the timing and everything. But it's
12: well,
0: good,
12: Alex
0: good
12: is
0: to,
12: a neighbor.
3: Yeah,
0: you're right down
3: neighbors.
0: The road.
3: Exactly.
0: So
12: Alex is a neighbor. Come on. It's right down the road.
0: Come on down and visit. So that was good. So thank you very much for that. And again, all this information will be on the Let's Talk WDVR Facebook page. Thank you, Joe, for your emails telling us it was hot outside. We didn't know that until you told
12: and
0: us,
12: thank
0: Joe.
12: Thank you, Joe, for your endorsement of Alex.
0: Yes,
12: great.
0: Yes.
3: Thank
0: Thanks.
3: You, Joe.
0: Thank you for that. And don't forget, what's coming up next? The Roadrunner.
12: How about that?
0: The Roadrunner with Kathleen will be up next. I will catch you Wednesday evening on Andy's Music Mix. Got all kinds of different stuff the first hour. Some local friends. And then 7 to 8, 7, Rich will be here with his father, Joshua. And they're going to play some acoustic music for us at our friend Eileen, who has been hanging with us here on WDVR for years and years. She's going to be hanging out with us this Wednesday from 7 to 8, live on Andy's
12: Very nice.
0: Music Mix. Thank you very much. Check out Let's Talk WDVR. But Heather Ransom, the Doylestown Music Festival. Thank you, Heather and Janine, who were here with us before.
12: Yeah, if you miss a conversation, one, check out the archives.
0: Yes.
12: And two, check out dtownmusicfest.org. It sounds like she's put together a really, really nice lineup. So
0: if
12: you want to check that out.
0: Doylestown Music Festival, June 1st to the 7th. With the big Rock the Block party on Saturday, June 6th. Stay tuned for Kathleen Connolly, the Roadrunner, coming up next.

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Here is your weather forecast and current conditions for the WDBR listening area. Right now, outside of WDBR's world headquarters in Surgeonsville, New Jersey, it is 93 degrees under sunny skies. We are in a heat advisory until tomorrow at 8 p.m. Tonight, it's going to stay clear with a low of 69. Tomorrow, Tuesday, sunny and a high of 94 degrees. And Tuesday night, partly cloudy, low of 73. Still hot on Wednesday, but looks like some showers coming our way. So stay tuned to WDVR for the latest weather this week and any other warnings or storms or all of that. Stay cool. 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

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This is Kathleen with you live on this third Monday of May, the 18th. 2026 at 5:08 p.m. I looked up the sunset just now, 8:11. My friends, we've got an all-sun fun day ahead of us in the Roadrunner. Roadrunner is your Monday drive time adventure where you and I explore the art forms of alt and indie music, focusing on those very, very, very cool formative years from the late 70s to the early 90s. In the background, the program's namesake, the one, the only, the original, Jonathan Richman's proto-punk Roadrunner. That innocent ode to driving around at night with the radio on, keeping us company. And Jonathan just turned impossibly 75 years old on Saturday, so we'll have a little birthday celebration for him later tonight. Well, we are riding tonight in the extremely rare 69 Vitamin C Orange Drop Top. Official color K2 for anybody who's keeping track. Only 2,128 were ever made. And the valets left this beauty sitting out in the middle of the top secret hayfield in Surgeonsville because, like some other WDVR staff, they have some behind the scenes work to do. And today, they're getting the WDVR Olympic size pool ready for next week's unofficial start of summer pool party. Yes, next Monday already, 3 p.m. to 7 p.m. More on that later. For now, let's get into this beauty. Oh, we got the keys. All right. Yes. Sounds beautiful. Well, I don't know where the valets are. I can't yell thanks to them, but we appreciate this beautiful car. And keep scrubbing that pool in the meantime. Lots of sun, lots of fun, lots of music tonight, and as little talking as possible. It is Voice Recovery Week. Hour one, the Undertones, the Go-Go's, Joan Jett, the Cars, EC, Ramones, Dave Edmonds, Nick Lowe, Blondie, Reckless Eric, the Clash, Graham Parker. Hour two, Altered Images, Naked Eyes, Ultravox. Our birthday tribute to Jonathan, REM, Replacements, Prefab, Sprout, Kate Bush, Echo and the Bunnymen, and Stone Roses. How do we fit it all in? I don't know. At 7 p.m., I'll drop you at the end of your driveway so we can both listen to the Bluegrass Horizon with Mike Horstel from 7 to 10, and then Mike Ain, 10 to midnight with Roadside Attractions. I've got a question for you tonight. Name something you considered an absolute luxury as a kid. Name something you considered a luxury, an absolute luxury as a kid. WDVR hosts at Comcast.net is the email address. Well, a while back, listener Drew in Easton asked for this song on the first Monday that went above 90 degrees. And here it is, Drew.

It's not even summer, and we already have the summertime blues. Wow. That was Joan Jett. And before that, the Go-Go's with Beatnik Beach. And at the top, going out to Drew in Easton on the first Monday above 90 degrees, the Undertones. And here comes the summer. It is 5:19 p.m. You're listening to Roadrunner on WDBR and WPNJ. I'm Kathleen with you live. 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Name something you considered an absolute luxury as a kid. wdbrhost@comcast.net. Well, everyone in the car, good job, because we've got the drop top tonight. You've got your hats on to prevent sunburn and heat exhaustion. I commend you for being so sensible in this weather. We've all got a lot on our heads.

Elvis Costello and the Attractions, Lipstick Vogue from 1978's this year's model, and the Cars from their 1979 album Candy. Oh, we heard Got a Lot on My Head, all wearing your sun hats, your baseball caps. Very responsible in this weather. That's not usually what we are in the Roadrunner. So good job. It is 5:27. We're going to take our 5:30 break. In the meantime, think about tonight's question. What is something you considered an absolute luxury as a kid? WDVR host at Comcast.net. 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We'll be right back with the Ramones, Dave Edmonds, Nick Lowe, Blondie, Reckless Eric, The Clash, and Graham Parker. Stay tuned.

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A big thank you to everyone who donated during our spring fun drive. If you hear me losing my voice a little tonight, that's why. So I'm trying not to do too much talking. But thank you so much, everybody. You're all wonderful to support this community, independent radio station, WDVR. We all appreciate you so much. And special thanks to Eileen Sullivan of Celtic Sunday Brunch for answering Roadrunner phones for us the last 2 weeks. And to DJ Isaac for being on the air with us for the last 2 weeks. Thank you both from the bottom of my heart. Well, we have a question on the table tonight. Name something you considered an absolute luxury as a kid. And we've got a lot of great answers. Who do we hear from here? Who's in the car? We got Gab Gab Heidi, who tells us she's going to see Squeeze, Adam and the Ants, and Haircut 100 together in concert this August. And I guess they're on tour together, so we should be looking out for that. Thanks, Heidi. John and Kate May with the exclusive Roadrunner Ocean Temperature Report. 57 degrees in the Atlantic Ocean off of Cape May. Thank you, John. Wow, I think I'd be tempted to dip my toes in there tomorrow when it's 94 degrees. Would you do that? Darren, in the car on this broiling hot fun day. His luxury as a kid was a small turntable in his room where he could play and listen to all the 45s, and he had to have that special little clip to play the 45s. Thanks, Darren. Dorothy with the Garage Door Report, surprisingly open. She's enjoying this hot weather. She'll take it over the cold any day. And Dorothy's luxury, yodels or ringdings, when they tasted really good and were wrapped in foil. Thanks, Dorothy. Gus and Andy says, it is too dang hot. She saw Jules Holland show last night, and Squeeze was on, and they performed Take Me, I'm Yours. Gotta find that. Thanks, Cousin Annie. And her luxury was, I think maybe we all fall into this category, unhealthy, sugary cereals. Annie says, aka fun. The most fun her mom got with cereal was Rice Krispies, though. Thanks, Annie. Doug and Mickey of the Craft Block here in the car with us. They were definitely thinking convertible today. Yes, indeed. Thank you both for jumping in. Ray's luxury was soda. Yeah, so bad for your teeth, Ray. so bad. And Ray reminding us also that June is National Accordion Month. It snuck up on us, didn't it? Thank you, Ray. Real deal Rosie riding shotgun. She said going out to eat seemed like a luxury when she was a kid. Yes, yes, I remember that, Rosie. Especially when you had a lot of siblings. Paul in Elville sitting in the shade waiting for us to pick him up. He says a Phillies twilight doubleheader was a huge luxury for him as a kid. I suspect so. That's great, Paul. Julie in Columbus says a Mr. Misty from Dairy Queen was a luxury. Ooh, now I want one of those. We're going to have to make a stop here, maybe, Julie, to get one in this hot weather. We just picked up Andy in hot, sunny Palmer Township. His luxury was his own TV in his room. That is peak luxury, Andy. Thanks, everybody. If you want to chime in on that, wdvrhost@comcast.net. Give it some thought. And also give some thought to any requests you might have for our pool party next week. wdvrhost@comcast.net. Here are the Ramones.

Nick Lowe from 1978. I love the sound of breaking glass, except when we're driving. Not a good sound. Dave Edmonds with Girl Talk from 1979. And we started with the Ramones. Don't Come Close from Road to Ruin in 1978. It is 5:45 p.m. You're listening to Roadrunner on WDVR and WPNJ. I'm Kathleen with you live, driving around in an extremely rare 69 vitamin C orange drop top. Only 2,128 were ever made, and we've got one tonight. It is absolutely perfect for this summery evening. Everyone's hair blowing around under their hats. The question on the table tonight: name something you considered an absolute luxury as a kid. 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Also, send me requests for next week's four-hour unofficial start of summer pool party, 3 p.m. to 7 p.m. next Monday night. We just picked up Mark in Pittstown. Mark, thanks for joining us. Bill in Independence, New Jersey. His luxury was any kind of sandwich other than peanut butter and jelly. Roast beef sandwich trades with a friend for the peanut butter was a dream come true. Thanks, Bill. Bob and Sandy and Brick with us. Bob's luxury was a car with air conditioning. Wow, yeah. Remember that when we didn't have it. We had to have the windows down and sitting next to each other in the back seat. Not good. And thanks for the great request for the pool party, Bob. Carolyn in Sailorsburg's luxury was donuts from the donut shop for breakfast in Lavalette, New Jersey, when they were staying at a beach cottage up the street, then a day at the beach. That sounds pretty perfect, Carolyn. Thank you. From our community bulletin board, Flemington Presbyterian Church presents its annual Strawberry Festival on Thursday, June 4th from 6 to 8 p.m. with live music, ice cream, cake, and of course, delicious strawberries. Join them and bring a chair, I think, on the church lawn, or it'll be inside if it rains. I told you my voice was under the weather. Flemington Presbyterian Church on Thursday, June 4th. Here's Blondie.

0: Graham Parker from 1979, Mercury Poisoning, The Clash with Hateful, also 1979's London Calling, and Reckless Eric with Whole Wide World, and Blondie, Living in the Real World. So much music for you tonight because my voice is very tired. So a lot less talking this week, a lot more music. Coming up, Altered Images, Naked Eyes, Ultravox, a little birthday tribute to Jonathan Richman, REM, Replacements, Prefab Sprout, Kate Bush, Echo and the Bunnymen, and Stone Roses. And don't forget tonight's question, name something you considered an absolute luxury as a kid. 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And remember, send me some requests for next week's 4-hour pool party. 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

It is 6.03 p.m. and we've got your hot and sticky weather forecast and current conditions here. And right now, outside of WDVR's studios in Surgeonsville, New Jersey, it is 93 degrees at 6.04. Under fair skies, we have a heat advisory in effect now through tomorrow night at 8 p.m. For the rest of tonight, mostly clear, low around 69. Tomorrow, Tuesday, sunny, high near 94 degrees. Looks like there's going to be some breezes kicking up in the afternoon. Tuesday night, partly cloudy, low around 73. And then Wednesday, still hot, high of 91, but some showers and thunderstorms moving in on Wednesday and Wednesday night to cool things down. Enjoy the heat while it lasts, if you're enjoying it now. It'll be back in July. The weather brought to you courtesy of the National Weather Service and WDVR. I lost my place in my notes here. I've already mentioned this earlier, but my voice is kind of shot, so I'm trying to just play a lot of music tonight. We did so much fundraising over the last 2 weeks that I need to just dance instead of talk. I'm sure you appreciate that too. Welcome to hour two of our magical ride in this extremely rare 1969 Vitamin C Orange Drop Top Roadrunner here on WDVR 89.7 FM and WPNJ 90.7 Harmony Township, New Jersey, and 106.7 FM in Eastern PA. And streaming from our webpage at WDVRFM.org, this is Kathleen with you live. Roadrunner is where you and I and all of our roadrunning friends cruise around for a couple of hours exploring the art forms of alt and indie music each Monday evening from 5 to 7. And we focus on those formative years from the late 70s to the early 90s, although we go astray as well from time to time. And then at 7, it's Mikey Knight, Bluegrass Horizon, 7 to 10. Sorry, The Bluegrass Horizon, 7 to 10. And Roadside Attractions, Miking, 10 to midnight. And a special shout-out to Mike Wurzel for all of his technical assistance with the Roadrunner the last couple of weeks. Appreciate all your help, Mike. So tonight's question, we've been having some fun with this. Name something you considered an absolute luxury as a kid. Doug of the Croc Block says his 1981 Girelli Moped Super Sport XL that looked like a small motorcycle. That is luxurious, Doug. Thank you. John and Kate May says trips to Kmart and the Blue Light Special. Thanks, John. Jim in Sailorsburg says the real thing was a luxury when he was a kid. Coke, Pepsi, 7-Up versus the store brand. And Amy in Princeton has a similar luxury. She said any name brand cookie and not the No Frills brand. Thanks, Amy. The E-Tribe is finally in the trunk with us. We've had to leave the lid up so they can get a breeze. And we're hoping that doesn't interfere with them making the burgers on the grill back there for all of us. Thanks, E-Tribe. Glad you're here. Marianne in Mass said her luxury item was when her parents went out. Thanks, Marianne. And thanks for the great request for next week's unofficial start of summer pool party from 3 p.m. to 7 p.m. That's right. It's already Memorial Day next Monday. So we're going to kick it off as we always do with 4 hours of fun for you. And if you want to send me a request or two, WDVRhost@comcast.net. Here is Scotland's Altered Images.

Ultravox Love's Great Adventure from 1984. Naked Eyes with Promises, Promises. And at the top, Altered Images from their 1982 album Pinky Blue. We heard See Those Eyes. It is 6:19 p.m. You are listening to Roadrunner on WDBR and WPNJ. I'm Kathleen, driving you around. You can reach me here by email at wdbrhost@comcast.net. We're here together until 7, with sunset at 8:11 p.m. now. We've got these all sunny fun days going. And we'll drop you off at 7 at the end of your driveway so you can check out The Bluegrass Horizon with Mike Wurstel from 7 to 10. And then Mike Gain with Roadside Attractions 10 to midnight. Tonight's question. Some great answers tonight. Name something you considered an absolute luxury as a kid. Brad in Columbus said, the air hockey table. Yes! Brad, the one in the basement, right? That's a good one. And it makes me think about another one, a game. I'm going to throw this in to the mix. A trip to the arcade to play Tempest, the world's greatest video game ever. Anyone else a Tempest nut? Phil from the

0: Oh, murder burger. Thanks, Mark. And Brian in Spotswood, good to have you with us. And thanks for that very cool, obscure request for next week's pool party. You can also make some requests for our unofficial start of summer pool party next week, 3 p.m. to 7 p.m., 2 extra hours of road running, but we'll be in the pool together. 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Well, thanks to Art in Easton for letting us know that Jonathan Richman's 75th birthday was this past Saturday. And I think we should have just a couple of little ditties from Jonathan to celebrate his absolute wonderful talent. And especially as a songwriter, he has many other talents. And it's worth reading up on Jonathan if you don't know him too well. Jonathan, happy birthday, happy 75th. We're going to celebrate with two very important concepts we need to keep in mind with this summer weather.
1: Hi there, everybody. We're the Water Lovers. We're going to sing about the ice cream man for you.

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1: We love your voice, Jonathan. Our idol on Roadrunner, Jonathan Richman. Happy 75th birthday. If you've never seen Jonathan live, he still tours, and you must go. In the meantime, if you can get your hands on the book called There's Something About Jonathan, it's worth your while. It's hard to get. Hard to find that book now, but what a read. It is 6:28 p.m. When we return from the break, we've got R.E.M., The Replacements, Prefab Sprout, Kate Bush, Echo and the Bunnymen, and Stone Roses closing us out tonight. We'll be right back.

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I'm giving you a little weather update because we have a heat advisory in effect until tomorrow night at 8 p.m. It is currently still 93 degrees outside of our studios in Surgeonsville right now at 6:34 p.m. And tonight eventually going down to 69. Tomorrow, Tuesday, sunny, high of 94 degrees. And Wednesday looks like it's going up to 91, but some showers and thunderstorms are going to move in to break this little heat wave we've got going. But be careful out there, please. Let's get back to some music and less talking. Here is REM with Sitting Still.

0: County Durham, England's prefab sprout from their 1990 album Jordan the Comeback with Machine Gun Ibiza. Songwriter Paddy McAloon was at a noisy pub with one of his friends, and he thought he heard him say something about the Jimi Hendrix song Machine Gun, which we're hearing in the background right now. And Ibiza, Spain, where they'd just been on a vacation, and he couldn't put it together. What is he talking about? Machine Gun Ibiza. And then they laughed about it and then made up the song about a character, a fictional character, who was so cool that he embodied all of your aspirations. Machine Gun Ibiza. Before Prefab Sprout. Oh, by the way, we're sending that out to Alex in Easton. Before Prefab, we heard The Replacements and Kiss Me on the Bus from the 1985 album Tim. And opening up with R.E.M. and Sitting Still, one of the most murmured songs in the R.E.M. catalog from their 1983 album Murmur. It is 6:45. You're listening to Roadrunner here on WDVR and WPNJ. This is Kathleen, still with a voice. I don't think it's going to last much longer. So just lots of music tonight. Less talk, more music. We had another great answer to name something you considered an absolute luxury as a kid. Good to hear from Kurt, who said, what kid didn't love a big wheel? Three wheels that rumbled as you pedaled in garages, driveways, sidewalks, and off-road. Ages 2 to 12 or older loved the rumble that could be heard for what seemed like miles. One never forgets that rumble that was felt under the seat that sat just a mere few inches off the ground. Kurt, thank you so much for that beautifully written ode to the big wheel. There's more, but I'm running out of time. Thank you, Kurt. From our community bulletin board, declutter your house and contribute to one of the best art events in Bucks County. The Tinicum Civic Association is collecting books and white elephant items every Sunday in June. That will be sold at the Tinicum Arts Festival in July. Bring your used books to Tinicum County Park on River Road in Urwinna, Bucks County, PA, from 10 to 1 every Sunday in June. No magazines, Reader's Digest, encyclopedias, or textbooks. And bring your white elephant items to 226 East Dark Hollow Road in Pipersville from 10 to noon every Sunday in June. 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Here is Kate Bush with the title track of her 1985 album, Hounds of Love.
1: It's in the trees. It's coming.

Stone Roses from 1989, What the World is Waiting For. Echo and the Bunnymen with Seven Seas before that, and that set opened with Kate Bush and Hounds of Love from 1985. It's time to pull the Roadrunner back into the garage already. What? Dropping you off at the end of your driveway. Sunset at 8:11. Enjoy it along with someone you love. And some alternative bluegrass on the Bluegrass Horizon with Mike Wurstel coming up next. Stay hydrated. Stay cool. I'm going to catch you again right here next week, but earlier. 3 p.m. 3 p.m. to 7 p.m. for our Roadrunner unofficial start of summer pool party. Can't wait to see you there. I think I have enough requests now to fill the full 4 hours. You guys are amazing. Thank you so much for being here. And thank you again to all of you who contributed during our spring fun drive the last 2 weeks to keep the good music and the good conversation going here.

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3: 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The number for details is 908-968-3711.
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Right now, outside my home studio here, high atop the Haycock Mountain, it's 83 degrees, and it's 90 degrees at the Doylestown Airport. Tonight, a clear sky, a low of 69. Tomorrow, a sunny day, a high of 93. Winds could gust as high as 20 tomorrow. Tomorrow night, partly cloudy, a low of 72. Wednesday, showers and possibly a thunderstorm after 2 in the afternoon, a high of 89 degrees. Gusts as high as 20 on Wednesday. Not expecting a lot of rain unless you're in one of the thunderstorm downpours. Wednesday night, showers and possibly thunderstorms before 8, and then just a slight chance after that. Low around 52, dropping off there Wednesday night. Less than a tenth except in the thunderstorms. Thursday, a partly sunny day, but a high of only 68 degrees. Thursday night, cloudy, a low of 49. And Friday, chance of showers, partly sunny, a high of 66. Staying cool through the weekend, and then Memorial Day Monday, the temperature starts back up, but not anything like we're having tomorrow and the next day. Now, please stay tuned to the Bluegrass Horizon.

Welcome, welcome to the Bluegrass Horizon, the place where the roots of traditional bluegrass meet the wings of new grass. I'm Mike Wurstel with you for the next three big bluegrass hours here on WDVR WPNJ. Yes, we're back to normal, and thanks very much to each and every one of you out there that made your pledges to WDVR during the Bluegrass Horizon over the past 2 weeks. You came through as you always do, and I don't take that for granted, because it's something that's very special to me to be here with you and to know that it means enough to you to support the show. And more importantly, support the station so the show can stay here means a whole lot to me. So thank you from the bottom of my heart for your support. If you were tuned in on Saturday, you heard two great live bluegrass sets on Live from the Blacksmith Shop from 4 to 6 on Saturday. If you didn't, well, they're in the archive for 2 weeks, so you can check them out at your leisure. In the first hour from 4 to 5 was the Eugene Tyler Band, and in the second hour was the Stonehearth Bluegrass Band. We're going to hear one right now from the Eugene Tyler Band from the live performance there in the WDVR Blacksmith Shop studio, and it's one called Walk in the Snow, a live one from the Eugene Tyler Band here to get us going tonight on the Bluegrass Horizon. Whoa.

0: Yeah, buddy.
1: Yeah, buddy. That was a live one from the Eugene Tyler Band from their live set on WDVR this past Saturday on Live from the Blacksmith Shop. And like I say, you can check out that whole performance from them by going to the WDVR archives. It's the Take the Mic time slot from 4 to 5 on this past Saturday. And who knows, we might hear one from their album later on in the show. Good stuff there from Eugene Tyler. All right, we got a bumper crop of new stuff this week, so let's get to it. Brand new one from Newfound Road, and this is one from them. It's that Newfound Road. They were lost for quite a long time that we haven't heard anything from them, but they're newly found again. Once again, the Newfound Road and This World to You.

That's a little throwdown Thursday on a Monday. the band is Throwdown Thursday, and the song is More Than Tell Me, a brand new single from their album, which is Throwdown Thursday. Yes, it's titled after them. You are tuned to the Bluegrass Horizon here on WDVR WPNJ. We're going through this week's brand new music. And next up, we have an Irish band called Deverish, but they tapped Mr. McCurry, Del to his friends, to help them out. So it's got some grassy flavor and it's got some Celtic flavor to it. And they're close cousins anyway. It's one called The Town I Loved So Well.

0: That's one called Old Old House from a band that just calls themselves Eddie and Lisa. That's all. Just Eddie and Lisa. And one called Old Old House. And Devrish before that with The Town I Loved So Well, featuring Del there on the vocals. And the rest of the Del McCurry band helping out. So, yeah, a little grassy and a little Celtic. You are tuned to the Bluegrass Horizon here on WDVR WPNJ. And we burned through a half hour already. 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

0: 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Folk Fusion, from 1 to 3, it's the place to be.
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3: And this exciting news, the Bluegrass Junction, now underwritten by my cat, Miss Misa. I'd have to take a check over to pay for that, but we'll get that done this week. And yes, she wants to support Rich and Country Bluegrass Junction. And, you know, she's not quite tall enough to reach the mailbox to mail it over, nor does she have pockets to put money in. So I'm writing the check for her and taking it over, but she'll be the one sponsoring it. And I want to thank Todd. Todd made a pledge to WDVR for the Spring Fun Drive, getting in here just in time. Thank you, Todd, for your support. And we'll read the whole list of everybody that pledged over the past 2 weeks a little bit later on in the show. But thank you to Todd and everyone else that made their pledge to WDVR. So let's see. Let's get back to the new bluegrass. Next on deck is a band called Greenwood Rye, and it features Mason Vai, Vince Herman, and Vicky Vaughn. It's one called Ready to Burn.

That's a band called Dose, D-O-S-E, and the song is Undertow. Here's the story behind that, because I had to read up about this. It's a bunch of musicians from the western part of North Carolina. They got together at Jamie Dose's house to pick some music after Hurricane Helene had separated and kind of stop the music for a while there in western North Carolina. And it lit a spark that just gelled together. And, well, now it's a band called Dose. So that's the story on that one. Dose doing Undertow and Greenwood Rye with Mason Vi. Vince Herman and Vicky Vaughn doing Ready to Burn. Yeah, they're burning down that barn. It might inspire a burning barn set later on in the show. You never know. I do not condone burning down barns. That's even worse than throwing women in the river, like happens in bluegrass quite a bit. No throwing ladies in the river, no burning barns, but we can play songs about them here on the Bluegrass Horizon. All right, up next, the Steep Canyon Rangers. They got a brand new album out, and from that, we're going to let them do one called Rumble Strips. Don't you just love them? I love the note that they make. It's that deep, bassy note, and my wife absolutely hates them. Here's Steep Canyon to rumble for them.

Jared Walker, Miles on My Shoes. That's kind of my theme song. I put a lot of miles on shoes over the years, that's for sure, on a lot of trails, and I wouldn't have it any other way. Jared Walker, Miles on My Shoes. I like that. Jared kind of new to me, but I'm sure we'll hear more from him in the upcoming weeks. That's from his new album, Nighthawk. And the Steep Canyon Rangers, before that, from their new album, Next Act, and our one called Rumble Strips. All right, next on deck, we're going to go with the Carolina Bluegrass style. That's a weird name. That's the name of the band, Carolina Bluegrass Style. And this is from their self-titled, well, more or less self-titled release. It's called Presenting Carolina Bluegrass Style. And we're going to let them do a cover that you might recognize. And you might not, depending on what you listen to. Here they are to do their cover of Pirate Looks at 40.

That's a new one from Hugh Moore called Look Down Bluebell. I like that a lot. So, you know, songs just connect sometimes with you. And just because it connects with me doesn't mean it connects with you, because sometimes there's songs where I go, eh, and I get all kinds of emails, and you out there like it. So, you know, it's, and that's the beauty of music. Everybody's got their song that that connects with them. That's for sure. Hugh Moore, Look Down Bluebell. My one cat is named Bluebell. She has stone blue eyes, and that's why I named her Bluebell, and a bluish tint to her gray coat. And then before that, some Jimmy Buffett grass, Pirate Looks at 40, and that from the Carolina Bluegrass Style Band. You are tuned to the Bluegrass Horizon here on WDVR WPNJ. We're just about up against our top of the hour break, so we're going to pick it up to the top, and then we will commence. We got a couple more new ones yet before we move on after the top of the hour here on the Bluegrass Horizon.

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